0: The overall vaccination rate earlier this week was 28%. The aim is 40% this flu season and 65% for people aged 65 and over. The government says a vaccination rate of 23.5% in children aged between 6 months to under 12 is an increase on last year, with many parents taking up the option of a nasal vaccine for children and teens. The government says flu-related hospitalisations this season in WA are lower compared to the five-year average. A women's charity says cost of living challenges are driving menstrual inequity. This month, not-for-profit Share the Dignity is holding its Dignity Drive initiative, where Australians are being asked to donate period products. It's also raising awareness about the barriers to access, with its research revealing almost 65% of people have struggled to afford period products. Charity founder and managing director Rochelle Courtney says donations will be supporting those experiencing homelessness, domestic violence or severe financial hardship.
1: More and more we're hearing from people impacted across the board, from working professionals like bank tellers, teachers, our carers, all who are struggling to afford basic period products, through to those in our communities doing it the toughest who remain the most impacted.
0: A love song by singers Sam Fender and Olivia Dean has officially broken a record in British music history that stood for more than 70 years. Rain Me In has now spent 19 non-consecutive weeks at the top of the UK singles chart. The BBC's Lisso Mazimba has more.
2: Rain Me In's unprecedented run has broken a record set in 1953 by Frankie Lane with I Believe.
3: I believe for every drop of rain that falls.
2: Others have come close to Lane's 18-week record.
4: I feel it in my fingers.
2: Wet Wet Wet's Love Is All Around had 15 weeks topping the singles chart. And Bryan Adams' Everything I Do spent 16 weeks at number one.
0: In women's cricket, Australian Ashley Gardner has taken 4 wickets, helping the Trent Rockets to a 31-run win in UK's 100 competition.
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6: And thank you again to the news team for that bulletin. The next update will be at 11 o'clock. And at 4 minutes past 10 o'clock, we'll have a look at the weather for Launceston and the district. We're expecting a maximum temperature today of 14 degrees with a possible shower. The chance of any rain today, 40%. No fire danger rating. And the sun protection is not recommended. The temperatures for the listening area at the moment, we have Cressy sitting on 1.8 degrees. I don't really understand this one because the airport's not that far from Cressy, but they're sitting on 8.4 degrees. The low head is 8.5 degrees, and here in Launceston City, we're sitting on 3.4 degrees. Welcome back to the second hour of the Country Muster program.
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0: Thank you, Koshi. Koshi Chambers there with her track Pony. All right, we've got exactly 10 minutes past 10 here at City Park Radio. 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

Yeah, Walking After Midnight, Patsy Cline, and before Patsy we had the Bellamy Brothers with Let Your Love Flow. All right, we've got just coming up to 17 minutes past 10 o'clock here at City Park Radio. All right, without further ado, we're going to go to those kids. Yeah, I know. I love them, and Pam loves them, so we'll do it now. This is the Curry Mob, and their new release, this is a newbie, If It Ain't Broke.

Yeah, new release from the Curry Mob, Mick and Michaela, or he calls himself Blue. I don't know, I just can't get over it. Like, you know, I'm thinking back, these kids are 10 or 11 and 12 and 13 years old. They're out there writing music, travelling around the country, singing their music. And at that age, you know, I was playing cops and robbers and maybe with my Matchbox toys and stuff. You know, they're out there doing it. And it's just amazing. Someone, you know, a couple of kids so young that are doing this and travelling the country, playing their music and writing it. So there you go. All right. If it ain't broke. All right. We've got just 21 and a half minutes past 10 o'clock here at City Park Radio. I'm going to go now to Hoyt Axton, and this track is Della and the Dealer.

0: Della and the Dealer. That was Hoyt Axton, and it's 24 and a half minutes past 10 o'clock here at the park.
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Yeah, thanks, boys. That was Tassie's very own Wolf Brothers and Shoot It Straight. We've got 28 and a half minutes, or nearly coming up to 29 minutes past 10 o'clock here at the park. I've got a couple of notices here from the community diary. And the first one, the Beat Street Trio will be performing a musical play based on the Beatles story. It all happens over four acts with a three-course meal between the acts. It is at the King's Bridge Bar, Patterson Street, Launceston, on Saturday the 8th of August, commencing at 5 p.m. with a welcome drink at, and the show starting at 6:30 p.m. Dress in your finest 1960s Beatles outfit. Numbers are limited, so book early on 6331 6483. I'll read that number again, 6331 6483. And the second one, pardon me for shuffling the paper, the inaugural Mill City Folk Festival is taking place also on Saturday the 8th of August. In performance are Matt Woolley, Sparrowgrass, Ross Smithard and the Up Jumped Trouble. Up Jump Trouble. And with a bush dance at the end of the night. It's on from 4 p.m. until 8 p.m. and bar facilities and food are available. This will be the last hurrah for St. Albie's Hall in Margaret Street, Launceston, before it's closed. Tickets available from GigTix, that's GigTix.co, or pay at the door of St. Albie's Hall. Alrighty, couple of notices there from our community diary. Alright, what do we got? 10:30 here at City Park Radio, or 29 and a half minutes to 11 actually. So, I've got a little ways before I've got some more sponsorship commitments. So, how about a track from Hank Koopman, I think. This is one of Hank's greats. This is Wolverton Mountain, Hank Koopman.

0: Hank Koopman there from the Northwest Coast and Wolverton Mountain. And I'm not sure if Hank can listen in down there, but I hope Hank and Donna Marie are going well. Great entertainers back in the day. I'm not sure whether they're doing much these days, but anyway, Hank Koopman, Wolverton Mountain. We've got just coming up to 26 minutes to 11 o'clock.
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Just coming up to 19 minutes to 11. I've just been warming you up for Shirley Lee next Saturday. Shirley will be presenting the Country Muster program next Saturday for you, and I dare say she'll have a bit of Marty Robbins for you in that program. All right, Marty, and before Marty, we had Tanya Kernaghan with a really nice song, When I Ride. Okay, time to move on.

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1: Yeah, I'm going to play an instrumental now, a mate of ours that comes down to Tassie now and again. This is Laurie Minson and Waiting at the Station.

0: 11 and a half minutes to 11 o'clock here at City Park Radio. Look, I've got to confess, I've just forgotten how much I really liked this album of Iris DeMent. Generally play Let the Mystery Be or the better known songs, Infamous Angel, and I had a different song queued up, and then I thought I'll give this one a run, but 50 Miles of Elbow Room, Iris DeMent, that's just awesome. Love it. All right, and before Iris, we had Laurie Minson with an instrumental, Waiting at the Station. All right, we've got 11 minutes now, exactly, to 11 o'clock.
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0: All right, we're heading way up to the 11 o'clock news, which will be here in about 10 minutes. So until then, we've got a track here, Reno and Jade Maria, but this one's a bit special. This one's featuring Mario and the song that he often used to sing at the gigs. This is Mama. Mario, Maria and Reno and Jade. Good on you, Gazza. It'd be handy if you queued it, mate, wouldn't it? And we'll just try that again. 19. Try again. Well, it was cute, so we'll just see what happens this time.
3: That's better.

Yeah, if you were ever lucky enough to get along to a Reno and Jade Mariah show, back in the day before we lost Mario, and in fact Mary too, for that matter, it was just awesome having those guys singing along with the kids. All right, that was Mario, Maria, and Reno and Jade with singing for us Mama. And no, you're not listening to the Italiano program. Definitely Country Muster program. All right, let's go now to, we've got maybe one more song to squeeze in before we head up to the news, but this is Jimmy Rogers at, 5.5 minutes to 11 o'clock here. So Jimmy Rogers is going to sing for us Just a Closer Walk With Thee, feeling a little gospel.

A little bit of gospel never goes astray. That was Jimmy Rogers there with Just a Closer Walk with Thee. Coming up to 2 minutes to 11 o'clock here at City Park Radio, I'm going to run us up to the 11 o'clock news with a little Dwayne Eddy and Rebel Rouser. So stay with us. I'll talk to you after the 11 o'clock news.

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2: Hello, I'm David Cameron. The head of a company recently hacked by a rogue AI model says artificial intelligence firms need to be held liable for cyber attacks. The BBC's Joe Tidy reports.
3: Earlier this month, Hugging Face, an AI tool hub, became victim of the world's first fully autonomous hack by an out-of-control bot from OpenAI, the makers of ChatGPT. But since then, OpenAI has admitted its rogue bot hacked three other organisations too. And now, Anthropic, the maker of the chatbot Claude, says it too discovered its bot hacked three companies in similar incidents. Speaking to CNN, the CEO of Hugging Face, Clément Delong, said these types of hacks were illegal and should be treated as such.
2: Victoria's Labor caucus will meet on Monday to pick cabinet ministers. New Premier Ben Carroll faces three vacancies with rumours more resignations are possible. Likely contenders for cabinet are emerging over the weekend ahead of Monday's reshuffle. A rally is being held today in Sydney to mark 81 years since the Hiroshima-Nagasaki bombings. Shannon Kirkwood reports.
4: The Hiroshima Day Committee Sydney is bringing supporters together at Sydney's Town Hall Square this afternoon. The August 6 and 9, 1945 atomic bombings of Japan killed over 200,000 people. The committee says the use of nuclear weapons in the wars in Ukraine and Iran could see the situation spin out of control. It wants the Prime Minister, Anthony Albanese, to follow through with an election commitment and sign the UN Treaty for the Prohibition of Nuclear Weapons. The International Campaign to Abolish Nuclear Weapons is also bringing attention to the matter today with a film screening and live panel in Perth, where discussions will be held on the human cost of nuclear testing worldwide.
2: Foreign Minister Penny Wong will today deliver a keynote address on day two.

0: of the Garma Festival in northeast Arnhem Land. She'll be standing in for the Prime Minister. Indigenous speakers will present sessions on a number of topics through the day, which also features a range of cultural events. An electricity substation in Adelaide's CBD could be out of action for some time. A burst water main flooded the site yesterday, cutting power to about 1,200 properties. SA Power Networks says it's one of the key electricity feeds into the city. Spokesperson Celia Schultz says the damage is still being assessed.
1: The focus has really been isolating the substation and making it safe for crews to access, and then they'll have to spend time surveying the damage, and then there'll be, you know, plans and work around actually fixing all of that up, but that's going to take some time.
0: Nearly 19,000 Australians have raised more than $4.5 million for Dry July. The campaign challenges people to abstain from alcohol for the month, raising funds from supporters. Money raised goes to cancer care services around the country. New South Wales has topped the national leaderboard, raising over $1.4 million. Victoria follows with just over $1 million raised, and Queenslanders raised more than $500,000. The Dry July Foundation says general donations can still be made this month. Football's world governing body FIFA has scrapped plans to sell stakes in the World Cup. President Gianni Infantino says the proposal to raise nearly $6 billion by bringing in private investors will not proceed. He says the project will be scrapped in the interests of the game. It follows resistance from some world football federations and the resignation of a top FIFA official.
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3: And thank you once again to the news team for that bulletin. The next update will be at midday, just prior to Terence's Filipino program. All right, we'll have a look at the weather for Launceston and the district for this hour, and then we can move back into the final hour of the Country Muster program. Today, we're expecting a maximum temperature of 14 degrees with a possible shower. Chance of any rain today for Launceston, 40%. No fire danger rating and no sun protection is not recommended. The temperatures are all over the place as they were an hour ago. But anyway, such that it is. Cressy sitting on 3.3 degrees, still pretty fresh out there. The Launceston Airport, 10.6 degrees, topping the region. And Lowhead, 10.3 degrees. And here in Launceston City, we're sitting on 5.1 degrees. All right, welcome back to the third and final hour of the Country Muster program.
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3: 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We're going to kick off the last hour with Rattlin' Cane, a favourite of mine. This is a Melbourne outfit. Rattlin' Cane, and the track is Gravy Train.

0: Hey, they call Rattlin' Cone. They're out of Melbourne, and you'll hear me play their music quite regularly here on my programs. Gravy Train, the name of the track. And, we've got exactly 10 minutes past 11 here at City Park Radio.
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0: Yeah, now I've got to confess, I was sitting there when I got the SOS to come in and fill in for John today. I sat down and I was running through my tracks and I thought, oh, I'll play Dolly, Linda and Rhonda and Emmylou. Yeah, Linda Ronstadt and Emmylou Harris. Anyway, I couldn't make up my mind which track to play, so I thought, well, I'll play them both. I'm going to do a bendy driver this morning and I'm going to play two tracks back to back by the same artist. So the first one is Those Memories of You. I just love the harmonies of these three girls. So first one's Those Memories of You and the other one is Do I Ever Cross Your Mind. So I'll talk to you after the girls have finished. 11 and a half minutes past 11 here at the park.

0: Yeah, a little bit of self-indulgence there on my part, I must confess. Had a double play there with Dolly, Emmylou and Linda. Two songs, those memories of you first of all, and then Do I Ever Cross Your Mind? Hope you enjoyed that little double play. All right, now where are we going to now? I better take care of some business.
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0: And a reminder of the country music programs coming up here on your community station, City Park Radio. Australian Country, Wednesday night at 8 p.m. will be with John Wilson. And this program, next Saturday morning, Country Muster program, will be presented by Shirley Lee from 9 until midday. For the early birds, don't forget Good Morning Country between 5 a.m. and 6 a.m. Monday to Friday, just prior to our breakfast program. All right, we've got about 40 minutes of the program left, but who's counting? All right, Glen Campbell coming up next. And if I hit the right button, it should be Yesterday, When I Was Young. It wasn't yesterday, let me tell you. Yesterday.

I just had a call from an anonymous caller who wanted me to dedicate that particular song yesterday when I was young to a birthday boy, none other than our Chris Ball. I didn't know it was Chris's birthday today, but I'm assured it is. So that one was dedicated to Chris by Glen Campbell, yesterday when I was young. 24 and a half minutes past 11 here at City Park Radio. We're going to go now to Jim Reeves and I Love You Because...

0: The wonderful Jim Roos there. I wish I had his voice. I love you because. All right, we've got 27 and a half minutes past 11 o'clock here at City Park Radio.
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0: 29 and a half minutes to midday here at the park. You've been listening to Rose Maddox performing for us Down, Down, Down. And before I hit the play button on a message from a sponsor, thank you so much for your call. As always, Judy and Wayne, it's really nice of you to call in and have a chat. Yeah, albeit short, but yeah, no, it's nice to know that you're out there and enjoying the music.
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Yeah, Isla Grant there, Cottage in the Country. Awesome stuff. All right, we're coming up to 24 minutes to midday. PC.

Cause you know I rode a freight train north to Detroit City. And after all these years, I find I've just been wasting my time. You know what I'm gonna do? I'm gonna take my foolish pride, get it on a southbound freight, and let it ride. I'm gonna go back to the loved ones, the ones I left waiting so far behind. I wanna go home.

0: Tom Jones there singing for us, Detroit City. And before Tom, we had Alan Jackson and Right on the Money. All right, we're just coming up to 16 minutes to midday here at City Park Radio. You've been with him, and you've got 15 minutes left with him, 16 minutes left with him. 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

Yeah, Redneck Woman there from Gretchen Wilson. And before Gretchen, we had Dwight Yoakam and Willie Nelson with If Teardrops Were Diamonds. All right, coming up to 8 minutes to midday. Wow, where's the time gone? All right, decisions, decisions now. What am I going to play? All right, Becky Cole, I think I'll play Becky, and then we might be able to squeeze in perhaps a little bit of Slim. But the track I've got here is Big Girls, Becky Cole.

0: Slim, thank you very much, mate, for finishing up the program today. And Old Time Country Hall. And before Slim, we had Becky Cole with Big Girls. That's me done and dusted for the day, so thank you so much for listening. Just before I go, though, I'd just like to remind you to please join John Wilson on Wednesday night for Australian Country. I know John will enjoy your company. And for this program, next Saturday morning, the Country Muster program will be presented by Shirley Lee from 9 until midday. Thanks again for listening. I need to get out of here now. Coming up next is the Filipino program with Terence. But for now, thanks again. Thank you for all the phone calls. Thank you, Pam. And I'll be back on Monday the 10th for Mornings With program. So until then, bye for now. Thanks so much for listening.
1: 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A sponsor of City Park.

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2: Hello, I'm David Cameron. The Energy Minister says the fuel excise discount will end tomorrow as planned. However, Chris Bowen doesn't believe fuel prices will jump by up to 16 cents per litre overnight.
3: Just as it takes some time for the reduction to flow through, I would imagine obviously it'll take some time for the market to respond because the excise has been paid on the fuel under the ground in the service station already. Some service stations get replenished more than others. Just as we said that on the way down, the similar would apply on the way up.
2: Mr. Bowen says Australia's fuel supplies remain secure amid escalating tensions in the Middle East, with more than 40 fuel tankers currently heading to Australian ports. The president of football's world governing body says he's scrapped the controversial plan to sell off stakes in FIFA's competitions. Gianni Infantino had raised the idea midweek but faced immediate resistance, the BBC's Pierre Vickery reports.
4: Gianni Infantino said the proposal had created division within the sport. The FIFA president's climb down after widespread opposition from both within world football's governing body and from regional confederations will be seen as a humiliating defeat. Though Mr. Infantino tried initially to ride out the criticism, the growing opposition to his plans forced his hand, and he has now formally withdrawn the proposal.
2: The World Meteorological Organization says the El Niño weather pattern is expected to intensify over the next 3 months, contributing to continued heat waves, droughts and violent storms. This year had already seen higher than average temperatures globally. Responding to the report, the UN Secretary General Antonio Guterres warned of difficult times ahead.
5: New forecasts released today by the World Meteorological Organization provide a stark picture of the period from August through October. El Niño is strengthening, adding fuel to a planet already on fire.
2: Anti-nuclear campaigners will rally in Sydney today to mark 81 years since atomic bombs were dropped on Hiroshima and Nagasaki. The Hiroshima Day Committee Sydney is hosting the event at Sydney's Town Hall Square.

0: involving more than 10,000 artists. During August, art will be displayed in hundreds of locations across the state. Meantime, dozens of artists across Victoria's Surf Coast are opening their studio doors to the public this weekend. Mayor of Surf Coast Shire Council, Libby Stapleton, says the Arts Trail will feature a range of artists.
1: Nearly 300 artists across 65 venues, inviting you behind the scenes to see where creativity happens.
0: At the Commonwealth Games in Glasgow, Australian pole vaulter Nina Kennedy has finished with silver after missing three attempts at 4.7 metres in windy conditions. In boxing, Emma Sue Greentree progressed to a gold medal bout, beating English opponent Mary-Kate Smith.
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3: Well, thanks Gaza for your country program. 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And it's Filipino time. But first of all, a bit of an update with the weather, starting with the rest of Saturday. We've got cloudy with a chance of fog, just passed by last morning, but now it's clear, it's a blue sky. And of course, tonight, or at least a little bit of tomorrow, a minimum of 5 and a maximum of 15. For around Tasmania, we've got Cressy at 8.8 degrees, Lowhead at 12.0 degrees, the airport 11.3, and Gurolani at here in the studio, it's 10.4 degrees. 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

Ginangoli, Ginganggoli, a bit of our version of the, of course, quite might be quite familiar tune from originally from the UK. Welcome to Filipino with Terrence, of course, live here at City Park Radio.

were sailing that night across the big ocean until they saw a small Limasawa island. Magellan landed in Limasawa at noon.

0: that is the end of Magellan in the island of Mactan long time ago, ladies and gentlemen.
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3: Well, of course, we are still here at City Park Radio, and just a bit of a spiel with a bit of context with how Filipinos used to be, or the cultural influences that surrounds us. When I get and meet people around the community, they ask me where I'm from, and of course, the Philippines. I usually say we're the Mexicans of Asia, or the all these other lovely things that makes us quite unique, but also quite distinct, but also be a part of the neighborhood, I guess, your fellow neighbor out there. And just a bit of a spiel with, of course, an example of how actually our national anthem used to be in Spanish, such as with this.

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1: Well, we had a bit of smog last morning, and thus this next song is called Usok, or Smoke. More rather, though, this talks about the, the environment, or to be able to visualize what the environment would be if we fill it up too much with smoke.

0: 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That song a while ago was called Usok or Smoke by, of course, Lolita Carbon, one of which alludes to reminding us not to waste our time and limited time on this earth. Of course, we'll also, at least Filipino with Terrence, is until 1 p.m. today. But of course, we also have this later this Arvo.
1: 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The Kangaroos will guarantee September action if they can overcome the Bombers on their home ground. 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
0: Also, we would like to let you know that tomorrow, the Australian-Italian Club presents Gary Pengelly and Sam Ferrero in performance on Sunday. Of course, tomorrow, Gaza and Sam promise a action-packed day of dancing, country rock, rock and roll, and more. 1 to 5 p.m. at the Australian Club on Westbury Road, Prospect. 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Or book for lunch on the 30th of July. Phone Juanita on 0456-914-907. 0456-914-907. Of course, that's Juanita in regards to booking lunch for tomorrow's presentation, thanks to Gary and Sam. 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
0: Now for the next song for this program, this is called Awit ng Kabataan, or the Song of the Youth. Not only, of course, encourages these young people or these young at heart to stand up for their rights, but also learn to openly communicate with our elders and that open understanding as to being able to learn from each other rather than, of course, be against. And thus, therefore, thanks to Vermaya, a 90s band and Song of the Youth.

0: Song of the Youth by River Maya. Filipina with Teza only here at City Park Radio. This is a bit of defiance against patronization, unity again, and individuality of the youth, but also reclaiming the now. But of course, in the bridge of the song, searching to genuinely connect with or bring the inner vulnerability of the youth, of course. And we're simply looking for guidance and all these lovely things. Of course, only here at City Park Radio, you get to learn something new. And of course, now we think this.
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0: And of course, learning continues on with this next announcement. The Launceston Learning Center for Seniors is for anyone over 50. 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Second term starts this Monday, 10th of August. Got 1 week left. The activity booklet is available online at llcs.org.au. 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For more information, see the website llcs.org.au or phone 0468817523. That's 0468817523. The Launceston Learning Center for Seniors and Recycled Teenagers, of course. Continuing on now with the program, this next song, of course, Filipino with Terrence, speaks to how round the moon is, especially last night. It was fun seeing the moon and the faces of the moon. And of course, at this time, it's quite round and bright in the evening sky.
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3: Mabuhay. 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Dito lang sa City Park Radio, of course. You're still here with us, 103.7, 96.5 FM. All the lovely stuff. And of course, streamable online. Thank you very much. The song a while ago was called Tungkol sa Wala, or the concept about the concept of nothingness. This was led by Lord De Vera. The lyrics repetitively stated that everything came from nothing and will inevitably turn to nothing. Ooh. Yeah, just be having fun with the dread of human existence. Yada, yada, yada, of course, and enjoying or exploring that craft of philosophy. A little bit of philosophy here at City Park Radio. And continuing on, well, this one is from the same artist, but I'll make it, or this one is a bit more understandable.
4: Black smoke.

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Smoke that shrouds all her waking moments, the lie, coiled around the shadow of the moon. 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

0: Your mate's earning less than $70,000 a year, and he just lost his mum. So there's a funeral to pay for, and he won't see any cash from the estate for weeks, maybe ever. He's talking about borrowing the money, if he can. Lucky for him, you're listening to this ad, and you'll tell him about Nils, and he'll never pay a cent in interest, ever.
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3: Expanding now to the climax of this program, or at least with your musical taste, this is from the similar artist from the same, album. 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
1: And a bit of an extension to that, we have our lovely Australian actress Nancy Hayes, interviewed by one of our fellow volunteers here at City Park Radio. Thanks to Rose Cooper, I had the chance to interview them when they visited good old Lonnie at the Dill Pickle Club. And thus, if you want to know or learn more about that, that'll be on Monday, just before our Monday drive time program from 4 to 5 p.m. Be there or be square. And of course, it's been a pleasure being here and with you with City Park Radio, and I still can't believe it. I can't pinch myself. And we end this program now with a bit of a lament. Not lament, but I guess... Oh yeah, just did my citizenship test lately, and that was fun. What was the first question mainly had been, what was the capital of Tasmania, which is Launceston, of course. Oh, well, yes, of course, Filipino with Terence signing off. And Mutya ng Silangan, the gold of the East, thanks to Biman Buhay Singers.

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than just earth and sky. I am made of a story, of songs sung at dawn, of a people who rise, of you, Slovakia.

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The stars are dancing in our love. Time stands still as we ignite the fire. 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

0: I see every tomorrow. 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
1: And that's the Slovak program for this Saturday. Our thanks go to Eva and Eurydice for the program. They'll be back again at the same time next month, the first Saturday in September. 7 minutes after two, City Park Radio. We're off to Deloraine for the NTFA game of the afternoon for our broadcast with Dave Moore and the team. That comes up in about 20, 25 minutes from now. In the meantime, a short Saturday afternoon mix just for you. We'll start the music with Dutch Tilders. This is taken from his album Mine and Some Adopted, which was recorded some time ago. This is Dutch Tilders and the 21st Rag.

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0: From the Hotter in July Than July album from Stevie Wonder is a track we all know as Happy Birthday, Stevie Wonder.

Music of Stevie Wonder and Happy Birthday for the 1st of August, the horse's birthday. Did you realise that on this sporting afternoon, the 1st of August, Farlap would have just turned 99? The horse was born back in October of 1926, so would have been celebrating its 99th birthday today. Farlap, if it could have lasted that long.

0: Neil Sedaka, happy birthday, sweet 16. Neil Sedaka won't be featuring in Reeling in the Years this evening because Vaughan Gibson's featuring 60s artists who are still making music today. Unfortunately, Neil Sedaka gave up making music back in February of this year.
1: It's good.
2: Hi, Rose Cooper here, making sure you tune in on Monday afternoon to hear a special interview with Australian theatre legend Nancy Hayes. I chatted to her via Zoom during the Australian Musical Theatre Festival, and it was recorded live in front of an audience at the Dill Pickle Club in Launceston. It's full of hilarious and heartwarming stories, so don't forget to tune in on Monday after the 4 p.m. news right here on City Park Radio.
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0: slipping a little bit of John Farnham into our little Saturday afternoon mix there, and Birthday was the track.
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That's the sound of Things of Stone and Wood, and happy birthday, Helen. It's a bit of a close game at Utah Stadium at the moment, with North Melbourne leading Hawthorn by 3 points. That's 6-4, 34-4, 7-31. And, of course, our game for coverage, the NTFA game for coverage, is out at Deloraine this afternoon, and Dave Moore will join us in about 4 minutes from now.

Mr. President, this is for you. Maestro? Happy inauguration to you. Happy inauguration to you. Happy inauguration, Mr. Two.

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1: 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Madonna here on City Park Radio.
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6: 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We're going to get down to the Oval straight away because they're not far away from the start here, and our boundary rider this afternoon is Chris Sayer.
7: Yes, good evening.
6: Feels like
7: good afternoon, yeah. Look, it is a bit dark here. I don't think we want the lights yet, but we will need the lights before the end of the game, I'm sure. It's sort of cloudy, about 11 degrees, nearly our maximum 12 degrees. So it's, out of the sun, it's a bit chilly. The ground's in good nick, considering the rain we had during the week. A bit soft underfoot, you would need stops on your boots. But the ground's in good nick. No wind, really, to favour either. If there is a breeze, it's favouring the end to your right. In for a good game.
6: Thank you very much, Chris. Good afternoon, Richard Bennett.
8: Good afternoon, Dave.
6: Welcome.
8: Thank you, and thanks for the opportunity to be involved in the coverage when all the big guns are, of course, at UTES Stadium.
6: Yep. we've got another big gun. Now, look, thanks for joining us, Richard. It's a big game for both teams because North Launceston mathematically can still make the finals. It can be tough. They're a couple of games behind Deloraine, but where there's life, there's hope. So if they can spring a surprise today, they probably go in underdogs. They keep the season alive. For Deloraine, the reverse. If they win today, they're almost certain of that fourth spot. And look, they were super competitive last week against South Launceston up at Youngstown. They were just 9 points down at three-quarter time. They faded away a bit in the last quarter, but if they make the finals, they're going to be a team that plays a bit of a part. There's no doubt about that. North Launceston and a bit of a patch of losses at the moment, but they want to get some confidence back today.
8: Yeah, North played fairly well last week against Scottsdale. I note that they debutants, number 24 and 5 of the season, were underway.
6: Deacon Stone and also
8: Tom Templeton.
6: Tom Templeton is a ruckman. I'm just getting those debutants. Well, Deacon Stone and Gus Redman are the debutants today for North Launceston. We're underway here at Deloraine Oval. And early on, we've got the ball at half forward. We've got players laying on top of it. So we're going to get a ball up.
8: And Deloraine kicking to the Deloraine end of the oval.
6: Umpire is clearing the area. Up they go. Howell there was a ruckman for Deloraine. Trying to get through was Chilcott. Off the ground there was Alfie Palmer. It's now made itself to the wing. So we've got play close to the boundary line, and we'll see it over for a boundary throw-in. Right in front of the Deloraine Hotel sign, one of the sponsors here of the Deloraine Footy Club, and in the distance we've got the old Deloraine racetrack. And Easter Monday, they used to have the hurdles races. From the boundary throw-in, Templeton front position, neither player got a definite possession there. Chilcott tried to come through for Deloraine. Players over the footy. A scrambly start to this game. Ball comes out here towards Blizzard for Deloraine. He can't pick it up. And we get another stoppage. So a tight start early on. And North Launceston defenders there. We've got a good matchup there. Smedley against Leighton Bloomfield. That'll be a good one as the game goes on. Ball spits out. Gets the wing. They crash in on the contest. Trying to get it out there was Gus Redman on debut. And we've got a ball up. And it's going to be a ball up on the centre wing. Up goes the Sharon. Playing with the red Sharon this afternoon. Blizzard works it out now to the ruckman in Howe. Round the corner. Gets it to Bennett, who marks at half-back. Fletcher Bennett just calms things down. He's got players running wide. Not kick, not great. Ends up here with Kai Chilcott. He launches towards goal. Smedley, though, front position. Takes the mark. Read it nicely there. Taking the mark in front of the player there in Blacklow. Out it comes out of Bennett. Handball to Sharon. Sharon, little chip kick to the wing. Works out all right now to Bosveld. He takes the mark. Josh Bosveld. Defensive side of the wing. Kicks up the wing. And mark taken by Alfie Palmer, the young under 16 player. Made his debut a couple of games ago. Kicks up the wing, not a great kick. Clears the contest. Shrugging the tackle, there was O'Sign. Kicks to space. Which way will it bounce? Bounce okay here for Taylor, for Deloraine. He's right in defensive goal square. He's got to get out of a tackle. Does he do so? He only just did, and he had to handball through for a behind. So one behind there to North Launceston. They start the scoring off this afternoon. They lead one behind. Deloraine yet to score.
8: Good chase by Zach Martin there. Really put the pressure on the Deloraine defender.
6: A little bit of static in our microphone at the minute there outside, so I'm just going to turn it off for a second. Sort it out maybe at quarter time as we get up to the wing now. Mark taken there by Leighton Bloomfield. For Deloraine, oh, it's taken off his foot there by Templeton. Play on, says the umpire. Still in possession, though, for Deloraine. Oh, it's a fumble there. A costly there by Jackson Milburn. Now back to Smedley. Handball from Palmer. Smedley kicks up the wing. Almost a mark. Off hands. Taken there by Gus Redman. He's tackled. He's played a bit of junior footy with North Launceston. There's Gus Redman and also some time at East Coast Swans as well. So ball up. Umpires today, Andrew Hingston, Jacob Anderson and Russell Giddis. Out of the ruck, Templeton forces it forward. Bosveld there again. His kick might have been off the foot there of a Deloraine player. So it'll come back to Bosveld.
8: A couple of unusual ones there. It came off the defender's foot right on the boundary line. And the other one was that touch off the boot there that umpires didn't really... unusual, so that perhaps tricked them a little bit.
6: Bosveld kicks forward. Chance here. Badcock gets the handball back to Kerr. He's tackled immediately there by Jalen Chilcott. And we'll get a ball up. So a tight start here. North Launceston. One behind. Deloraine yet to score. From the ball up. Taken by Templeton. Kicks it forward. Contested footy, almost taken there by Zach Martin, leading goal scorer at the moment for North Launceston this season. Can't quite fashion a kick, but it's going to be a ball up. Half forward here for North Launceston. Up goes the footy. Templeton again with the tap, doing well. Tries to get it towards Bosveld. Tested ball, a lot of people around it. And we've got another stoppage coming up, I reckon. As it's going to be another ball up here at half forward for North Launceston. Up it goes, and Templeton might have won it again. Geez, a lot of players around this contest. It's hard to tell what's happening here. So tight start. Richard, neither team getting any ascendancy early.
8: No, it's a scrappy start.
6: We've got a free kick.
8: There's been a free kick picked out.
6: It's going North Launceston's way, I presume, for high contact. Looks like Josh Bosveld has emerged with the footy. Player on the mark is about 25, 30 metres out. Slight angle. Josh Bosveld will kick to the southern end of the Deloraine Oval. And he'll try and get the first goal on the board here for North Launceston. Slow, deliberate approach. Skips in now. Kicks for goal. looks pretty good. First goal to North Launceston. And they go along to 1-1-7, leading Deloraine yet to score. And he's been impressive early, young Josh Bosvelt.
8: Yep, he's lively. And North would be very pleased with this start. They haven't allowed any free ball movement from Deloraine. And my first look at Gus Redmond, he's got a bit of size about him and looks a likely type. And Alfie Palmer, really a good mover and has picked up three or four positions early. And I'm keen to see Tom Templeton's game today. He's been very serviceable in the ruck and giving them first use at this early stage.
6: 1-1-7 North Thornton, Deloraine yet to score. There's some weak sunshine now appears over Deloraine Oval. Ball comes out towards Badcock. He couldn't take it with him. Howe worried out of it. He goes back into big Cade Howe. The ruckman. Eventually it emerges through Fletcher Bennett. Gets it to half forward. Diving in to take the kick there is Tyler Gardner. Gardner on the left foot. Kicks towards attacking 50. But it's going to be a free kick. It was a shove out there in the marking contest.
8: It was one of those ones where the umpire pointed the wrong way to start with, yep, and then corrected himself. So Zach Martin with the free kick.
6: Can't quite pick up the player that infringed there, but it is certainly Zach Martin. He's kicked 9 goals this season. And North Launceston, see, coming to this game underdogs. Been a while since they've saluted in the Northern Premier League. Chance today. Martin for goal. Keeps it low, but keeps it straight. Second goal on the board to North Launceston. 2-1-13. And they lead Deloraine yet to score. And a couple of goals from free kicks from Deloraine. And North Launceston capitalised on those opportunities.
8: Yeah, simple football. They're playing well.
6: Chris Sane, what do you got down boundary level there? North Launceston have got a lot of energy to this game.
7: Yeah, they have, haven't they? Started well. And a bit of, I think the Deloraine bench here are a bit, not bewildered, but they're sort of wondering, gee, what's happening here? It's a good start.
6: Certainly. Yes, Deloraine off such a good performance last week. I'm sure they'll get into gear very soon. But they'll need to do it quickly because they conceded the first couple of goals. Templeton up against Howe. Howe wins tap comfortably. Might be a free kick coming the way of North Launceston. It's coming back here to the number 26 in Campbell Palmer. Handballs to Kerr. Further on now to Bennett. He's on the wing. Bit underside. He gets it back now to Kerr in the red helmet. Kick towards half forward, but Eli Blizzard gets back there to cut it off. Impressive last week. Blizzard goes wide. Connects up there with Chilcott. Goes to the wing. Little fumble there from Oliver Neat. And it's going to be a boundary throw-in. So two Chilcotts today. That was Jalen Chilcott out of defence. And he's also joined by Kai Chilcott. So been one of the impressive players in the league in the last couple of seasons. That's Kai Chilcott. So we've got a boundary throw-in. Templeton against Howe. That's going to be the match-up most of the day, you'd think. Up goes the footy. Sorry.
8: Both sides with a free player in the back line.
6: Out it comes. Was getting a possession there was Davey for North Launceston. Comes out Templeton, little kick forward. So getting it out of congestion there for Deloraine was Oliver Clark to half forward. Sharon does well. Gets towards Gissel. Here's Byrne. Little kick forward towards Darcy Hewitt. His kick smothered. Good pressure, North Launceston. Bloomfield to Newsome. Now to Byrne. One out in the goal square. Strong mark taken there by Ben Blacklow's back in the team today. He's a player they've missed, that strong presence in the forward line, and just too strong for his opponent there in the one-on-one. So Ben Blacklow, tricky angle, but only about 15, 20 metres out. Kicking to the clubroom's end, waste no time on the right foot, and kicks a goal for Deloraine, and they're up and away. The Kangaroos, 1-6. Goal to Ben Blacklow. And North Thornton 2-1-13. Yeah, just too strong in that one-on-one contest, Richard.
8: Yeah, absolutely. As you say, he was always in the better position and too strong. Two good defensive efforts there from Harrison Sharon, but once the ball came out to the one-on-one contest in the pocket, the Deloraine player was the stronger.
6: And they've got a really good forward line there with Blacklow. Bloomfield, who started in defence last week on Oliver Dean, but then got shifted forward. So he's a good marking target there. And Got number 24 there for Deloraine. Chris, if you could check out, I've got a number change there. If you could please check out number 24 for Deloraine with the Deloraine crew, that'd be great. As we're back underway in the middle, looks like we've got a tripping free kick according to the umpire's signal. Oh, there might be a reversal here. There is. A little bit silly there.
8: Against from Jack Blackwell.
6: Jack Blackwell, he just pushed over his opponent high, and that'll be a reversal because North were going to get the free kick. Inside 50 now. There's Blacklow again in the contest. Taken there by Harper Sheehan. Back to Bennett. Snap from Kai Chilcott's good. Two goals in a minute. Kai Chilcott, and he's up and about. Clenching the fist is Kai Chilcott. That was a smart goal off balance. And two goals straight, 12-2, 1-13. Yeah, just silly stuff in the middle. We have to go back to that, unfortunately, Richard, where they had the free kick, North Launceston. Reversal right in front of the umpire and goes back the other way for a goal. So not the sort of thing the coach would like to see.
8: Correct. Campbell Palmer had won his second free kick there. Yep. And then gave it away. It was the umpire making it easy for the umpires when you go on with that business. And, two goals.
6: From the middle, neither player got an effective tap. Templeton tries to track it backwards. North player might have been tackled without it. That was Campbell Palmer again. But it would be a secondary ball up. Good day for the Devils, Richard. The men won by 30 points against the Swans early on. And into the last quarter, the VFLW Devils lead by 34 points against Essendon. Here you go, Deloraine, coming forward. Number 29, Flynn Chuon's there in the long sleeves. Tracking it backward there. For North Launceston was Smith, Riley Smith. So Killick, Tyler Killick is number 24. Richard, if you make that correction there on your sheet. So number 24 for Tyler Killick. Jacob Kerr caught by two players and getting the free kick here will be Oliver Clark for Deloraine. Oliver Clark kicks inside 50. Oh, Blacklow. Oh, gee, he nearly could have taken that mark. He wasn't expecting it. Smedley in trouble. Beautiful turnout. Gets it backwards here to his teammate now, Deacon Stone, on debut. Gets out of defensive 50. Good work there from the Bombers. They get it to halfback. Blackwell does well in the end at his shoelaces. Back now to Bennett, who's caught. Gets a handball away. Back to Blackwell, who kicks into his opponent's face. That ricochets out of bounds. 2-1-13 North Launceston. Deloraine, two goals straight, 12. City Park Radio, 103.7 and 96.5. Bounty throw in on the far wing. Now, we've got an umpire having a word now to one of the runners. Might be a warning about something, is it?
8: Yep.
6: Sure, what's going on there? Richard, help me out.
8: Yeah, the umpires don't like the runners to linger, and the Deloraine runner was apparently doing just that, so he told him to get off.
6: Okay, there might be a warning there. Anyway, we're back underway again with the bounty throw-in. Howe and Templeton are the two rucks. Templeton won it easy. Double fist it to space. Blackwell in there. Good work there for North Launceston, forcing it forward through Templeton. But getting back and taking a mark for Deloraine is another number we haven't got, 47. Thank you, Chris Sayer, as gets it to Killick now. Lead up here from Ben Smith. Ben Smith inside 50, looking for Bloomfield, but getting the hole there is Bennett, who dropped the mark. Tackled from behind, no prior, and we'll get a ball up. So ball up, 35 out from Deloraine's goal. They trail by a point. Out to Ben Smith, classy player, slams on the boot. Ben Smith, is that snuck in? That's a really good goal, Ben Smith. Just instinctive there. From the recruit this year, Ben Smith, into the Deloraine camp. And he sails it through there at the club rooms end. That's three goals now to Deloraine. They've hit the front. Three goals straight, 18. Leading North Launceston 2-1-13. Yeah, this is one of those instinctive goals that good players can convert. Richard, just off one step, sailed it through.
8: I think I'm compelled to say it. Bennett dropped the simple chest mark, and that's what caused
6: now,
8: the goal.
6: We should have done off the top. We didn't have a lot of time. But full disclosure, Richard Bennett, our commentator, is the father of Fletcher, but an unbiased observer. Probably more harsh on his son than anybody else, I'd say.
8: But, well, yeah. after that effort, certainly.
6: So three goals straight, plays 2-1-13. We're back onto it. As Chris is busy on the boundary line getting some information for me. Blackwell has been busy, got the handball away. Blizzard, who's now in the short sleeves, gets it to a teammate. The number 47, who will identify him, he's got it again. Gets it back. Player slips over there. It was Oliver Clark. Back to Blizzard. Back now to Dylan Gleeson, who gets it to half forward. There's Smith again. Acrobatic attempt at Mark Chewon. Back to Ben Smith. Set Sully towards goal to Bloomfield up against Smedley. That's a good matchup. Bloomfield, Layden Bloomfield gets the handball back to Byrne. Oh, vice-like tackle there from Smedley, but Byrne gets that handball away. Nice work there for Ben Blacklow. They're keeping possession well here, Deloraine. Back to Bloomfield from Ben Smith. Interrupted now, though, by Harper Sheehan. Handball didn't get the mark of Blackwell. Gets it back again, Harper Sheehan. He gets through the middle of Deloraine Oval. Delivers to half four beautifully to his coach in O'Sign. Now he's got players running towards goal. He waits the kick nicely. Zach Martin tries to get back. He can't quite take the mark. The defence now working overtime. Back to Jaden Last on the left foot. He'll clear the area beautifully and hits a teammate on the chest. That's Caleb Atkins. Atkins now the 45 kick to Byrne. A terrific game last week. Byrne up the wing. They work it well, Deloraine. That might be 50 there, just moving off the mark. And the player I'm just trying to pick up now will be advanced.
8: Bosville. Oh, against Bosville.
6: Against Bosville. Right. But this Deloraine player, I'm hoping he's going to turn around for me. Because the numbers in the front are easy to read. Anyway, we've got a shot on goal here for the Kangaroos from about 45 metres directly in front. They lead by 5 points. The kick is a goal, and it's Liam Taylor who's drifted up from defence to kick the goal. That's his first, and Deloraine's fourth goal. Four goals straight, 24, leading North Gloucester 2-1-13. We've just seen a couple of undisciplined things now lead to goals from Deloraine, and they're now out to an 11-point lead.
8: After a really good start, North haven't been able to absorb that pressure, and yes, those goals have come too easily, so they'll need to double down on their defensive effort, North, and perhaps slow the pace of the game down and look to rebuild some ascendancy.
6: Yeah, such a positive start. First two goals of the game, they conceded the next four.
8: And then really good kicking for goal from Deloraine as well.
6: From the middle, out it comes. I'm going to get a secondary ball up here. As Chris is telling me that Jaden Last is now number 47. So I'll just cross out the 13 for him, and 47 is Jaden Last. Thank you very much, Chris Sayer. Templeton tries to take it out of the ruck contest. Spills out the back now towards Blackwell. His kick was not effective. Now got a free kick to Ryan Byrne. Ryan Byrne, the grandson of Davey Byrne, ex-Longford champion back in the day. Ryan Byrne, a 45 kick doesn't come off. Taken here by the number 31 in Leighton Davey. Inside 50, tries to find O'Sign. He's got the recovery. O'Sign snaps and misses. That would have been a very handy one for North Launceston.
8: Fell nicely for him, but he just couldn't quite work it back enough.
6: Worked there from Leighton Davey, who's debuted this year for North Launceston.
8: And played every game, I would think.
6: Yep, he's done a really good job coming up through the ranks. Kick to the wing. Mark nearly taken there by Oliver Clark. Loose footy, Oliver Clark back onto it. Gets the handball away just in time. Plenty of bombers around the contest. Knocked there by Deacon Stone. But taken eventually by Newsome towards half forward. Is Kai Chilcott. Can he pick it up? He does now. Gets it back to the dangerous Ben Smith for his second. Oh, he gets it to the goal square. Bloomfield nearly takes the mark. Good work there from Smedley. And first behind to Deloraine there, 4-1-25. Leading North Launceston 2-2-14. Quickly out from defence from Smedley to Bennett. Bennett now goes wide, and Gissell takes the mark. Callum Gissell, another debutant this year. Kicks high to the wing. It drifts too far. It'll be a free kick on the far side. Ryan Byrne spots up his fellow on-baller in Kai Chilcott. Marks two kicks out from goal. Goes quickly, one-on-one again, Bloomfield and Smedley. Smedley doing well at the moment. Does the spoil, gets it to Bennett. Oh. Leighton Davey, nice little fake there, and gets it to Blackwell. So good work from the young player in Leighton Davey. Speaking of young players, here's Blackwell. Jack Blackwell gets it to Bennett. Back now to Harper Sheehan. That's a terrific smother by Blizzard. It'll ricochet out of bounds.
8: Yep. Young Blackwell just held the ball a little too long.
6: Yep.
8: Telegraphed what he was up to. It wasn't just his own teammates that knew. Obviously, Deloraine were up for it as well.
6: So good contest here at the moment. 11 points the margin. The women's game was also a good contest earlier on. Deloraine getting over the top there by 37 points in the end. Comes back now to Harper Sheehan. Doesn't go 15, so he has to play on back to Bennett. He's had a lot of it so far. Gets out of trouble, back to Sheehan. His kick's a dangerous one to Leighton Davey, who does well. Press with this young man in the first quarter. Davey has a lead-up player, doesn't quite hit him, so he's under pressure. Tackle laid, Newsom. They're trying to work it out. So North just having a bit of trouble escaping defensive 50 at the moment. Deloraine have set up pretty well.
8: Yeah, one missed disposal, of course, invites the pressure, and that's what happened on that occasion.
6: From the ball up, Templeton with a tap. Swinging kick here from the ruckman in Howe. Contested footy, almost a nice mark to Sharon. Falls to the front. Taken by Blacklow. Kicked a goal earlier. Quick kick out, won't be 15. Trying to take it there for Deloraine was Newsom.
8: Oh.
6: And...
8: I'm sorry.
6: You're right. I missed that because I was looking down.
8: Umpires paid holding the man free kick, which I'm sorry to say I couldn't quite see.
6: Okay,
8: Deloraine got the shot at goal.
6: And it's James Newsom has kicked 9 goals this season. Young player making his way. And man on the mark is about 25 out. Thankfully, there's a mark there that's 25 from goal, which helps me out with my distances. So Newsom... slow, deliberate approach. Kick into the clubroom's end. Shuffles in sideways now. Kicks a goal. The umpire does not move. Goal number 5 for Deloraine. 5-1, 31. Leading North Launceston 2-2-14. And look, free kick aside, Richard, they're just having a little bit of trouble clearing that defensive 50. Just getting that connection. And Deloraine are setting up pretty well and just not allowing it out and putting on the forward line pressure.
8: Yep, no, fair enough, Dave, but sorry, I'm not yet with the kicker side.
6: Full time at Windy Hill, Devils 9-5-59 have defeated Essendon 2-7-19. So that's a massive win there by the VFLW girls. And earlier today, it was the VFL men 30-point winners over the Sydney Swans. So a good day for the both Devils teams. Underway again in the middle of the ground. Tapping on there was Bloomfield to Hewitt. His handball to a teammate running past, who throws the ball. That was Chilcott of the Jalen variety. Free kick, North Thompson. Martin gets it to Badcock. Low kick inside 50. Almost a one-handed mark there to O'Sign. He was held, and he will light up for goal. So just using his experience there was the coach in Alan O'Sign.
8: It's a good kick to his advantage and made it very difficult for the Deloraine defender.
6: Yeah, good work, young Mav Badcock, his first season in the big league.
8: Yeah, he's looking likely today.
6: He is. O'Sign. Can he kick a goal for North Launceston? It's a good kick, a low kick, an accurate kick. A few words afterwards as well, and that's the one they need in North Launceston just to steady the ship a little bit. 3-2-20, telling Deloraine 5-1-31. 8 goals in the first quarter, Richie, entertaining stuff. We've got another free kick coming, I think. There's been a bit of push and shove after the goal. So and a whistle is blown. So I'm not sure. In the first quarter, Richie, entertaining stuff. We've got another free kick coming, I think. There's been a bit of push and shove after the goal. So and a whistle is blown. So I'm not sure.

0: a moment ago. And he's got a chance for another one. The number 18. Had five individual goal kickers so far. A chance for their first multiple. Yeah, 8 goals in this quarter. Richard's been no shortage of entertainment after a really scrappy first 5 minutes. So we're opened up here. They lead by 11 points in the first quarter. And that will be the end of the first quarter. Just a matter of what the score will be for Deloraine. 30 metres out, 45 degree angle. James Newsome sets it on its way. It's always missing near side. So behind to Deloraine. They are 5-2-32. Leading North Launceston 3-2-20 at quarter time. Goal kickers for Deloraine. One each to Kai Chilcott, Ben Smith, Ben Blacklow, Liam Taylor, James Newsome. And for the Bombers, one each to Zach Martin, Alan O'Sine and Josh Bosveld. An even sort of first quarter, Richard, but just a few mistakes from North Launceston have let Deloraine in for some goals that they probably shouldn't have got if they'd been a bit more disciplined, the Bombers.
1: Yeah, an unusual quarter, really. North Launceston played well, but Deloraine's goals came so easily through errors, as you say, from North Launceston. Maybe a fortuitous free kick or two. North would be reasonably satisfied with their start. Whether they can maintain that and come back in the second quarter, of course, is the question. But, some good footy.
0: Quarter time here, it's Deloraine 5-2-32, leading North Austin 3-2-20. Just quickly before we have a break, around the grounds, early start at Longford. So it's Longford 19-4-118, lead Scottsdale 3-7-25. South Launceston 5-3-33, lead Launceston 4-5-29. So a close game there in the top of the table clash. The Saints lead Sydney by 18 points. And North Melbourne and Hawthorn are even at the moment, 46 apiece. So bring you up to date to where the scores. We'll have a full call of all the Northern Tasmanian footy scores at halftime. But for now, we'll take a break here at Deloraine. It's the Roos lead by 12 points.
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6: Welcome back at Deloraine Oval and to some other scores today in the women's competition. It was Launceston 4-2-26, defeated South Launceston 1-11-17. At Windsor Park, here it was Deloraine 10-9-69, defeated North Launceston 5-2-32. And the other game, which has just started, Scottsdale 2-goal straight, 12 lead, Longford yet to score. We just mentioned the Division 1 scores as well. Division 1 senior men, progress scores. Old Launcestonians 43, lead Hillwood 20. Sorry, not Old Launcestonians, I'll start again. Old Scotch 43, lead Hillwood 27. Bridge North 65, lead Lilydale 11. So a big margin there at Bridge North. Bracknell 52, lead Georgetown 44. And Rochalie 68, lead Old Launcestonians.

0: Estonians 14, and Division 2 senior men. If we look at that competition there, it was, well, it is, East Coast 55, lead Campbelltown 37, Meander Valley 11, trail Evandale 118, and Bridport 148, lead University Lions 22. And as we mentioned, it was the two Tassie Devils teams, VFLW and VFL, having wins today. Well, Richard, the second quarter's coming up. Both teams there can take something out of that first quarter, I think.
1: Yeah, North would be pleased with the way they moved the ball forward. But they, when Deloraine were able to move it forward, their goals just came too easily.
0: Yeah, they look dangerous when moving up forward. They've got Bloomfield, Blacklow up there, Hewitt, so they've got some avenues to goal. And you know, I think Bennett and Smedley have been two of the best players in that first quarter for North Launceston. They've repelled many attacks. Chris Sayer has been out to Alan O'Sion's address to North Launceston at quarter time. What do you got for us, Chris?
2: He was quite happy with that quarter. A bit of a shuffling of names on the board, but he was quite happy with that quarter. Just wants them to continue. Interesting that Fletcher Bennett spoke to one group and Jacob Kerr spoke to another group and O'Sion spoke to another group. Those experienced players that really rely on them, don't they?
0: They certainly do, and they had a great first quarter here at Deloraine. No injuries you could observe, Chris?
2: No, it looks like a full bench on both sides.
0: An update on the weather conditions?
2: Yeah, a bit chilly. The clouds are sort of coming and going, so I don't think that rain's going to come, there's no wind.
0: Okay, thank you very much, Chris Sayer, our boundary rider. Does a great job each and every week here on City Park Radio. We're about to get underway in the second quarter. Which is getting excited about the Saints score there, I can see. As the winner of the tap there was Cade Howe. Knocks it forward to the contest. Going to get a free kick here going North Launceston's way. Oh, gee, we don't want another reverse. We've got one. And is that the same player? Is that Jack Blackwell again? It is.
1: Yeah, two elements of that. It's just totally and not necessary, foolish, but not much in it either.
0: Dylan Hall kicks to half forward. Nice kick and nice mark taken. And that's Ben Blacklow. Kicked the first goal of the game for Deloraine, that is. And he's got the mark now, 45 degree angle, about 45 out. We're right behind this one. Now, commentary position next to the old grandstand here, Deloraine Oval. Now, cameraman Jasper's next to us. But a nice position overlooking the ground. Blacklow now, a very still dam in the background. Sets it out right, won't come back, won't even make the distance. Oh, great mark there to Ben Smith. And the long sleeves there, an athletic player, he can take a good grab. And he's certainly done on this occasion.
1: Had the sit, didn't he, behind he Harrison did. Sheeran.
0: Read it beautifully. Now he plays on. Is he going to go the right foot? Banana. He has near side. So one behind there. The first score of the second quarter to Deloraine. They move along now to 5-3-33, leading North Launceston 3-2-20. Fletcher Bennett from defence cruises out. Long kick to the wing. Front position on, not taking the mark there, and should have was Dylan Gleeson. Now it's on the deck. They try and work it out. Oliver Clark's in there. North Lonnie can't break free. Umpire, yes, I thought he might have paid that. Just laid on the foot. He didn't try and get it out. Young Blackwell, who's having a bit of a mare at the moment. He's pushed over as Darcy Hewitt kicks forward for North Launceston. And drifting across, taking the mark there is Sheeran. So Harrison Sheeran. Spots up Badcock, who marks at half-back. Badcock thinks about the 45 kick. Feigns the handball. Now gets caught as he kicks it. Therefore, it doesn't go where he wants. Clark gets it away. Handball here looking for Smith. Doesn't make the target there. Blake Payne involved for North Launceston. Back to Ben Smith. A lot of players around the contest. Bit of a scrappy, ugly play there. And we'll get a ball up at half forward.
1: Yeah, several missed handballs there in succession. No time, wasn't there?
0: Cade Howe gets it to Blacklow. Tries to work it backwards there towards Dylan Hall. But the players just not hitting the marks with their handballs at the moment. We get a free kick for laying on top of it. So North Boston free kick. They kick it wide here. Looking for Blackwell. Jack Blackwell, the youngster. Almost played on. Now he does. Close to the line. Knocked away from defence there by Jaden Last in the playing in the 47. As opposed to the number 13 that he usually plays in. Maybe a blood rule change there or something. But he's in the 74 at the moment. But a boundary throw in. Templeton and Howe, both shading their eyes from the sun, which is starting to set there over the northwest. Out the back, he's neat for Deloraine. He's pressured, ends up throwing it, so it'll be a free kick coming the way here for Blake Payne. Someone's cleaning their boots below us. Payne gets to Kerr. Is that 15? No, he has to play on. Tries to get it back to Payne. Trying to break clear is neat for Deloraine. He does in the end. Gets a bit of connection there with his teammate in Killick. They kick it forward now, but it falls in the lap of Smedley. Smedley goes wide looking for Bennett, who has a teammate, Sharon. He gets the handball to him now. Defensive side of the wing. Kick not great. That's their downfall at the moment, is escaping defence. Ball comes back to Blizzard now for Deloraine. He kicks it forward, marked by Chilcott. Chilcott plays on. Short distance kick to the pocket is good. Handball back to Chilcott. He's already kicked one. As he kicked a second, he was just worried out of it by Jacob Kerr as he kicked it. Affected the kick, and it's a behind there to Deloraine. 5-4, 34 to 3-2, 20. So once again, they're just having trouble getting out of that defensive 50.
1: Yeah, it's the extra kick, isn't it? The extra, the third or fourth position out of the defensive area and bringing North unstuck.
0: Smedley long to the wing, over the back. Gus Redman was in there, the debutant, but he might have given away a free kick.
1: Certainly no shortage of the umpires' preparedness to find a free kick either way.
0: Dylan Gleeson kicks to half forward. Bennett picks it up now, gets it to his teammate in Sheehan. Back to Blackwell, he gets his head taken off, and we'll get a free kick at half back.
1: Now, looking for him not to give that away. Well done.
0: Jacob Kerr, handball, receive, gets it to half forward towards Martin, but getting in front, taking a nice mark there, is Jalen Chilcott. Chilcott looking at the switch now to Blizzard. Takes a mark, defensive side of the wing. Just holds things up for a moment. Has a leading player long. That's Newsome. Clears him. He has the recovery. Decides not to pick it up. Kicks it straight along the ground to Bennett. He has time to think about the next move. Gets it to Sharon. Sharon spots up Bosveld. Good play by the Bombers this time. We've got a chance to enter their 50. O'Sign front position, almost takes the one-handed mark, plays it well, gets the holding free kick up against Durack. And O'Sign, tell you what, has he got some distance left in those old legs, Richard Bennett?
1: Just...
0: Well, we've got 50 against Darcy Hewitt. I think there was a little bit of yap there. Certainly wasn't an infringement over the mark, I don't think. And that's going to take O'Sign now.
1: He's given him a 35-metre penalty from the...
0: He's just going to go into the goal square. No, he's not.
1: I'm not sure how that's possible, because he was... The mark was inside 50. There was a 50-metre penalty,
0: yes,
1: and he's lined him up about 15 metres out from the goal.
0: Can't work it out anyway. O'Sign should kick it anyway, and does. And that's a goal for North Launceston, and that's the first of this quarter. And it's 2 now to Alan O'Sign. And it's 4-2-26 North Onson, trailing Deloraine 5-4-34. And just that experience again in the marking contest, Richard. He just used his body. Had to hold on to try and make it a contest.
1: He knows how to draw a free kick, doesn't he? You don't lose that skill. And umpire was prepared to pay it. And then another umpire paid the 35 or 50-metre penalty, perhaps for encroaching on the mark.
0: Good work out of defence on that occasion. And I'm impressed with young Sharon in his first season for North Launceston. Definitely got some potential. We're back to 8-point margin here at Deloraine Oval. Up they go. Cade Howe wins the tap. Four to the contest. And the tackle laid from behind there on Kai Chilcott. And we'll get a ball up. Templeton with the tap. Can't find a teammate in space. Does find a teammate. That was Tyler Gardner, but he couldn't escape the tackle. Third ball up in about 15 seconds. This time it's won by Howe. Byrne tries to work it out, gets a high tackle. So Ryan Byrne, busy player. Sets it up. Newsom's there, and Ben Smith, though, in the front position, takes the mark. Athletic leap in front of Bennett. Might be a match-up now. So Ben Smith, right behind this one. It's a fair way out. Player in the mark is about 45, 48 out. He had an opportunity earlier in the quarter, Ben Smith. He's kicked one already. One goal, one. And he comes. Gets to 48. Sets it out right. Won't score. Breeze takes it. Mark. Get the glasses up here. It's a long way away from us. It's not going to matter because he's going to play on to Ryan Byrne, who takes the mark within kicking distance.
1: Yeah, poor defensive play there. Deloraine player snuck away in the pocket, but then for him to be able to square it back up to...
0: It was Ben Blacklow that took the mark. Just got some ID on him. He looks a bit like Darcy Hewitt from a distance, but it was Ben Blacklow. He's got the ball now to Ryan Byrne. So he's about 35 out, 45-degree angle. His kick misses to the right, so just a few opportunities being missed here by Deloraine. Off now to 5-5-35. North Launceston 4-2-26. 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Bennett from fullback. Blizzard did well, though. He got into the contest. Jacob Kerr crashes in, gets a handball over the top. Contested footy. Ryan Byrne in there again. And we'll get a ball up right on attacking 50.
1: Looks like the Hawks have just snuck in front by 5 points into the third quarter.
0: And Saints still well up?
1: No, just 6 points, Dave.
0: Oh, dear, it's got tighter there. I thought something might have happened when you didn't give the score. Leighton Davey over the top. Up here now, and, might have been legged there, Gus Redmond. He didn't get an effective kick away. And now we've got a play on to advantage. Blizzard kicks to the pocket. Hewitt's there. Nice fly there from Sharon. Gee, is that a mark?
1: That is a
0: terrific mark there by the number 17 in Harrison Sharon. He's really coming on leaps and bounds this year. He kicks now towards the wing. There's a target in Redmond there. Flies from behind. And the ball is out of bounds. So doing okay this quarter. The scoring has really dried up. Just had the one goal this quarter from North Launceston. It was 5-3 at quarter time. Now it's 5-4. Deloraine have had a few opportunities. Templeton, nice tap. Gets it to Leighton Davey. He coughs it up, though, to Blizzard on the boundary line. He's been a good player. His kick smothered, though, by Harper Sheehan over there. Or is it Badcock, I think? It was Mav Badcock, and it ricochets out of bounds. So we'll get another stoppage here with a boundary throw in. 60 metres out from Deloraine's goal.
1: Badcock's been busy.
0: Yep. That's played some good school footy this year as well for St. Pat's. Over the back, Ryan Byrne tries to run onto it. Ball comes out. Newsom, snap towards goal. Oh, that's a great mark. Using his body beautifully. Was Blacklow and kicks his second.
1: Too strong on that occasion.
0: Absolutely, yeah.
1: Body on body in the goal square.
0: Blacklow, as I said, was a great acquisition to this team heading in towards finals, and he's kicked the goal for Deloraine. 6-5-41 now. They lead North Thompson 4-2-26. Two goals to Ben Blacklow. He kicked the first one for Deloraine, and now he's kicked the sixth. Chris Sayer, down on the boundary line. I don't know if you've got any observations for us down there.
2: Yeah, no, I'm just looking at the north bench. I can't quite see whether they've got two players coming on and off. I can't quite see whether there's anyone on the bench. I'll have a look.
0: Check out for some injuries there, Chris Sayer. Up we go in the middle of Deloraine Oval. Anyone win this stoppage? Looks like Byrne got caught by an arm there. He lets it go. Going in is Bloomfield. Bloomfield again, second opportunity to get it free. Umpire lets it go a long time. Davey did well. Got a handball out. Then Gardner got it to Jacob Kerr. Kicks it towards half forward. There is Gissel. Sees the ball over the boundary line.
1: That's a lasso free kick, Dave.
0: It is indeed. It was just outside the 50. So away goes Chilcott. Jalen Chilcott kicks it to the wing. His target is Bloomfield. Gets it nicely. Does Leighton Bloomfield. Inside 50. Here's Blacklow again. I think he's won a free kick this time.
1: An unusual one. They're usually paid to the attacker.
0: No, it's gone to Smedley. He picked it well, Richard. Isaac Smedley. Along to the wing. Templeton's his target. Beautiful kick. Nice mark on his chest. A millimetre in from the boundary line. Can they build something here, North Launceston? He's invited now to play on. Kicks to attacking 50. It's all Deloraine. Getting back and taking a nice overhead mark was Tyler Killick. Impressive last week at Youngtown. And the old mark rule there. No one took the mark.
1: Yeah,
0: and it's a 50-metre penalty.
1: Yeah, Lucas Kerr was moving off the mark. And
0: yep.
1: umpire was pretty quick on that. Artillery's come up with a 50 that time, though.
0: Absolutely. Tyler Killick, probably too far out to score still. Leading player Ben Smith over him. Fletcher Bennett in the right place at the right time, as he usually is, takes the mark. Goes sideways to a teammate back there in Deacon Stone. Stone to the wing. Nice kick finds Boswell. Nice from Deacon Stone there on debut. Boswell kicked a goal earlier for the Bombers. He's on the wing. Here comes Bennett. Cruises past. Delivery to half forward. And might have been a shove in the back there. I reckon the debutant Gus Redmond has got this. He has. Plays on now. Kicks inside 50. Nice mark getting back there. That's Tyler Killick. Killick spreads it wide. Here looking for Kai Chilcott. Does well on the bounce. Gets it back now to Taylor. Liam Taylor goes wider. Gets connection nicely with Oliver Clark. Defensive side of the wing. He did well there, Deloraine. Clark now kicks high to the wing. Flyers wanted. Front position, there's Sharon again. Another great mark. Richard Bennett.
1: Yeah, look, well played. He's having a game. And really good disposal that time.
0: To Zach Martin, who marks. Couple kicks out from goal. That's where they look for O'Sign, one out. And they go there again, but he's up against a couple this time. I think he was holding on this time, and Jaden Lass will take the free kick. That's just the last couple of entries. They've got O'Sign as a target, but they just lack another big target in that 50.
1: Spot on, yeah. Yep. Unless O'Sign can make his way to the ball, we're really... North Launceston are short of that forward option.
0: Zach Martin now has it on the wing. Kicks it forward. Jaden Lass did well. Here's O'Sign on the left foot. Now how will the bounce go here? Gissel's getting to it. Can he gather it in? Gissel does. Snaps off. Great smother by Jalen Chilcott. That's one of the plays of the day there. Because young Gissel looked all over it there to kick a goal. And Jalen Chilcott with a magnificent dive.
1: Yeah, really well timed. As you say, Gissel had it all in front of him, and terrific smother.
0: Still an attack, though, here for North Launceston. A lot of players around the contest, however. Kerr, can he snap one? He's got a high tackle against his opponent there in Newsome. And Jacob Kerr now plays. He's got to be careful here, North Launceston, because there's been a few reversed already. They've just got to be careful. They've got a kick on goal. They need to stay disciplined, and they do eventually disperse. And Jacob Kerr now. We've got 50. Not sure what for, but it doesn't matter. It's going to be a goal here to Jacob Kerr. Doesn't kick a lot of goals.
1: And it should be pretty right with this one. The umpire was insisting that the Deloraine player on the mark move over a metre.
0: Yep.
1: He told him a couple of times. And as they've shown throughout the day, they're not opposed to paying a 50.
0: And it's a goal.
1: And so he did.
0: Goal to North Launceston. It's 5-2-32. Plays 6-5-41. And Jacob Kerr kicks his first. And look, they're staying in the contest here. Chris Sayer's got an observation on the bench.
2: Yeah, the player I couldn't see was Murph Badcock. He's getting a rub down behind the corner. I couldn't see him. He's back on the ground now though. He's moving freely. The Deloraine bench a bit frustrated down here.
0: Okay. Yeah, no, they've got a contest here. There's no doubt about it. There's no doubt about that at all. As North Launceston haven't had that many inside 50s this quarter, but they've kicked a couple of goals. 2-1 this quarter. Here they go now. Getting away from the contest with Dylan Hall. He's caught, though. Does get a handball away just in time. Blizzard over to Jaden Last. His handball ends up with Hewitt. Hewitt back to Blizzard. Jib impressed with him with the flying locks there. Up now to Bloomfield. Round the corner kick. 1-1 Newsome. Also, another Deloraine player flew in. I might have spoilt Newsome in the end. Spills out wide. Picking up his neat. Can't get an effective kick away. Chance here. Air swing. Ball in the goal square, and we get it behind there, Deloraine.
1: Good defending from Zach Martin. Got back there and created enough pressure to stop the goal. Well played, and he's now kicking out to
0: Jacob Kerr.
1: Jacob Kerr, who takes
0: the mark at half back. Kerr now 45 kick finds Badcock. Now Badcock telegraphs the handball to Kerr, doesn't hit the target. Enough time to recover though, Jacob Kerr. Handball's away now to Bennett. Bennett over the top.
1: Palmer.
0: Palmer, Alfie Palmer goes sideways and finds Zach Martin. He's going to go back sideways to Bennett, who's the creator at halfback. He's got a player free on the wing there. That's Deacon Stone. In the end, though, goes further on. Nice ball from behind Jalen Chilcott, who's having a great game in defence. Ryan Byrne fighting hard. Harper Sheen gets it away. Badcock tackled. They work it clear. Riley Smith, but ends up half back there with Chilcott. Jalen Chilcott kicks towards half forward. Fighting for the footy there was Nate Bramich. Tackle late on Kerr. Leighton Davey. Zach Martin again. He's playing across half back at the moment. Meeting the footy is O'Sign. Gets the handball away. Bosveld over the top. Chance here of North Launceston. Snap towards goal. It's there. And that was Lucas Kerr.
1: It'd be his first goal ever, I think.
0: Lucas Kerr, and the Kerr boys influential at the moment. They kicked a couple of goals. Lucas Kerr kicks his first, and it's a four-point ball game here at Deloraine.
1: Perhaps North's best passage of play for the day. Terrific. And my apologies earlier. I think I robbed Deacon Stone of a nice possession there by saying by calling the wrong player. So terrific string there, Dave.
0: Yeah, Zach Martin, he's playing one hell of a game. He's playing cross half back at the moment. He's turned creator. You know, usually he's kicked nine goals this year. He's a crafty forward, but yeah, impressed with his game at the moment.
1: Yeah, I think a month ago he turned the corner, had a breakout game, and he's really providing something for North Launceston now.
0: Just a four-point margin here at Deloraine. Can the Kangaroos respond? Dylan Hall caught from behind, holding the ball, and the free kick to Blackwell. So Blackwell now at halfback. Goes wide here. Has a target for North Launceston in Blake Payne. Payne goes back inside, looking for Badcock. Intercepted, but Badcock might make it work all right. Handballs to space, only as far as Dylan Hall. Over the top now. Gets it back to Dylan Hall. Kicks inside 50. In fact, it wasn't Dylan Hall, it was Tyler Killick, I beg your pardon, the number 24. And looks like it's going to be a free kick going the way. Or was it downfield? It was downfield on Killick, I think.
1: There's a bit of hesitation from the umpire.
0: I think it's going to come back because it was in the act of kicking rather than after the ball was disposed of. So, and apologies there for calling Killick Dylan Hall. It is the number 24 in Tyler Killick. He's got the footy. He's trying to find the attacking 50 there. It's a bit hard to see.
1: He's probably...
0: He's about 48 out.
1: Yep. Yeah.
0: So Tyler Killick. After a low-scoring start to the quarter, sort of opening up now, Tyler Killick sets it on its way. It's always right. Smith, one grab, two. He's just got that spring in him. He plays on now and kicks a goal for Deloraine. Ben Smith, or is he going to come back? He's asked to come back. So that will make it a little trickier because he marked it right against the behind post. Should steal goal from here, Richard, but that makes it a bit trickier. He has to think about it.
1: I'm not sure why he needed to come back. If you take the mark, you can play.
0: Yeah, I agree.
1: He should be pretty right. He's going to run it out. Oh, no, he's
0: centered the ball back to Killick, who's now kicking from a similar position as before. So Ben Smith, not sure what he was up to there. He really should have shot himself. And Killick's got a second opportunity at goal. He is a bit further in than the last one. But on exposed form, I would have backed Ben Smith in to kick it himself. But anyway, Tyler Killick kicking to the southern end of Deloraine Oval. Not a bad connection, but always wide. Smith again. This time it's over the line before he gets to it. And it's a one behind. Not sure what to think of that one, Richard.
1: No, I think he would have been pretty right just to come out and kick it on his left. So obviously
0: about
1: didn't 10 have the confidence.
0: Out. Yeah. Anyway, 6-7-43 Deloraine. North Launceston 6-2-38. We've got another 50. They've been handed out quite liberally here.
1: I'm not sure if you've kept the stats on the 50s. You wouldn't have enough
0: quite
1: paper,
0: a few.
1: Would you?
0: But Zach Martin, you talked about his role across defence. He's got Richard Bennett coming past.
1: No, he isn't.
0: Nope, he didn't give it to him. Kicks wider, and Sharon takes another good mark. So getting close to half-time here. Can the Bombers go in ahead if they can take a mark and get a goal here? Over the back. Chance. Ooh, is that a push in the back to Bosveld? It is. Yeah. And Deloraine crowd not happy, but it was definitely there. Josh Bosveld. Got himself on top of the footy. Got pressure from behind. He's kicked one already. There's Josh Bosveld. And there is the siren. So this is a massive kick in this game. He might be able to play on. He's on an angle. He's getting plenty of advice here is Josh Bosveld.
1: The effects mic is doing its job.
0: Might have to turn it down here in a minute. But he's kicking for Townend. Man on the mark is 20 out. He is about 10 metres in from the boundary when he delivers. Josh Bosveld is to put the Bombers in front at half time. Skips in. Kicks a goal for North Launceston. And they lead at half time 7-2-44. Deloraine 6-7-43. And it's game on here at Deloraine Oval. There's no doubt about that. They all get round Bosveld as he kicks his second. The first of the game and kicked the one, or the last one, just before half time. Deloraine come off the ground pretty quickly. They'll be disappointed with that first half. And North Launceston, full of confidence, gathering in. The importance of this game can't be lost on both teams. A finals berth is almost secure for Deloraine if they can win. And for North Launceston, they're still in the hunt if they can upset Deloraine on their home turf. Richard Bennett.
1: No, I'm just watching the umpires giving themselves low fives. I think that's the first time I've ever seen that.
0: There you go.
1: But both sides are making their way to their rooms. North Launceston very pleased with their work, and Deloraine no doubt disappointed that they'd let that lead slip. But a good half of football.
0: Great half of football. We like competitive football here in the Premier League, and it's good to see it's tightening up a little bit as we get towards the back end of the season. We should go through the goal kickers here to half time. Let's start with North Launceston. Two now to Josh Bosveld. One in the first and one in the second. Two also to the coach Alan O'Sine. One each to Zach Martin, Jacob Kerr, and Lucas Kerr. And for the Kangaroos. I didn't write down the last one there. It was to Ben Blacklow. So he's got two. One each to Kai Chilcott, Ben Smith, Liam Taylor, James Newsome. So half time, it's 7-2-44 North Launceston, Deloraine 6-7-43. Chris Sayre will be going to the rooms there at half time. Yeah, look, Deloraine, you felt, were in control of the game at quarter time, even though they only led by the two goals. They started the quarter very well, but North Launceston have persisted. We talked about their work rate in their back half and just the trouble they had getting it out of the back half. But they showed that when they had their opportunities themselves, they took them.
1: Yeah, at one stage we thought that Alan O'Sine was the only avenue to goal for North. But once they moved the ball through that centre and half forward region and gave themselves enough space, we found that, it did open up for them a little bit. And with the umpires showing their absolute preparedness to the 50-metre penalties, for both sides, of course.
0: Umpiring to me is about consistency, and that both teams know that now. They have to be disciplined. We've seen reversal free kicks. We've seen 50 metres.
1: Yes.
0: So they've set the scene. They've set the tone. There's no doubt about that. In that quarter, it was Deloraine 1-5 to North Launceston 4-straight. So, North Launceston got themselves back in it, but Deloraine had opportunities that they missed in that quarter.
1: I commented at quarter time that Deloraine's kicking it for goal had been excellent in that first quarter. And, of course, yes, they missed some opportunities there, including a couple that we scratched our head at, where they perhaps had, had a shot at goal and then kicked to a more challenging position. But whether North Launceston have the experience and the body strength, etc., to maintain it for another half of football, that'll be the challenge. But very pleasing for those North Launceston players, some of whom have now got 10 or 15 games of experience under the belt and starting to have an influence on a game of football.
0: We're going to take a break here at Deloraine. When we come back, we're going to look at all the halftime scores. Well, games are at various stages, but we'll check out all the progress scores right around Northern Tasmania. Bring you up to date with the AFL. We'll talk about the VFL as well. So a lot to talk about when we come back from our break. So at halftime here, it's Deloraine 6-7-43 lead, trailing North Launceston 7-2-44. Back in a moment.
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0: Welcome back here to Deloraine Oval. It's a beautiful sight here. Cloudy afternoon, but pretty good conditions for footy. And we've certainly got a game on here at the moment. And North Launceston at halftime have snuck in front of Deloraine. They lead 7-2-44 to Deloraine 6-7-43 there with a goal on the siren to Josh Bosveld of the Bombers. Elsewhere in the Premier League, that's all over at Longford Recreation Ground. And straight kicking Longford, 19-4-118, defeated Scottsdale 3-7-25. Just looking at some major goal kickers there for Longford. Looks like they were shared around a fair bit. No major one there, but important win there for Longford. And Scottsdale, faint finals hopes might now be on the back burner after losing that game. And looking at the game of the round at Windsor Park, first versus second. Leads changed here a few times. We are 6 minutes into the third quarter, and Launceston 8-6-54 leads South Launceston 6-5-41. So a 13-point lead there to Launceston. Turning our attention now to the Premier League women's competition. And today we saw a great game here, and Deloraine were too strong in the end. 10-9-69 defeated North Launceston 5-2-32. And in the women's game at Windsor Park, it was an interesting game. 6 scoring shots to 12, but it was the 6 scoring shot team, Launceston, 4-2-26, defeated South Launceston 1-11-17. The women's game is underway at Longford, and it's a big margin at the moment for Scottsdale. They lead 13-8-86, Longford yet to score. That's in the second quarter there. Turning now to Division 1 men's competition. And some interesting games here. So Old Scotch 7-8-50 lead Hillwood 6-5-41. That's at three quarter time. Bridge North are playing Lilydale, and Bridge North 14-11-95 lead Lilydale 2-7-19 at three quarter time. Bracknell are playing Georgetown at the Bracknell Recreation Ground, and late in the third quarter there, Bracknell 11-5-71. Only leading by 5 points over Georgetown. Has certainly improved in the second half of the season. Georgetown 10-6-66, so 71 plays 66 in that game. At Rochalie, it's Rochalie 15-9-99, leading Old Launcestonians 4-3-27. So a big margin there to the Rochalie Tigers in Division 1. In Division 1 women competition, games played in this round. This is round 16 for them. Big win to Bridge North, 32-15-207. A Meander Valley no score. Old Launcestonians 9-11-65, defeated Georgetown at 1-5-11. And interesting score here, 12-27-99, Old Scotch. Inaccurate there. Defeated Hillwood, no score there at the NTCA ground. St Pat's had the bye in that competition. Moving on now to Division 2 seniors. And East Coast, 16-14-110. Defeated Campbelltown, 6-8-44. So it was a close game for a while, that one. But in the end, it was East Coast getting over the line there at Campbelltown. Other games in Division 2. Evandale versus Meander Valley. A big win to Evandale here, 24-14-158. Defeated Meander Valley, 2-5-17. In the third game, Bridport were at home to University Lions. Bridport, 23-10-148. Defeated University Lions, 3-4-22. And AFL, Richard, you've been pumping the air over there to tell us what's going on. And so is Chris Sayer. What's happening there in the AFL? Well, hold on, I better turn your microphone on so you can tell the world.
1: Unfortunately, the Swans are now 8 points in front.
0: I thought you were celebrating.
1: No, all right. No, I'm not. St Kilda have squandered a four-goal lead. But I note that Hawthorn have hit the front at the start of the last quarter at Utah Stadium.
0: So 5-point margin there. Okay, a couple other scores earlier today. The Tassie Devils were a must-win game against Sydney. Tied early, but a 9-0. That was a zero score, in fact, for Sydney in that third quarter. They cleared out to a 10-goal lead. Sydney did come back in the last quarter, but it was a 5-goal margin in the end. The Devils, 17-14-116. Defeated Sydney, 12-14-86. And further good news for the Devils in the women's competition, the VFLW. They won convincingly by 40 points against Essendon at the traditional home of the Bombers at Windy Hill. 9-5-59, the Devils. They defeated the Essendon team, 2-7-19. So two nice wins for the Devils there, Richard.
1: Terrific day for Tasmanian football and the Devils.
0: You a fan of Ken Hinckley's appointment?
1: Oh, question without notice.
0: Yeah, there you go.
1: Well, I think I am, yeah. He's has this reputation of being a fostering type, and so you could certainly argue that, you know, that will hold the Devils in good stead.
0: Absolutely. We got to both teams back on the ground. That was a very short half-time.
1: Seemed to be.
0: Also, the umpires. We'll just take a very short break, Chris Ball, in the studio. And happy birthday to Chris, too, for another milestone there, another birthday. Thank you, Chris, for your work with City Park Radio, and a big happy birthday to you. And we'll take a break here and back in just a moment.
9: Hey, how about this traffic, huh? We've been waiting for about 20 minutes. 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
0: Welcome back to Deloraine Oval. Both teams out on the ground doing some final halftime warm-ups. And they'll be underway very soon. If you just joined us, the score here is North Thompson 7-2-44, Deloraine 6-7-43. And next week we're at Longford Recreation Ground, Longford versus South Launceston. So look forward to a big game there next week. Just a progress score there in the Premier League game, the top of the table clash there at Windsor Park. If I just get it up here, it's Launceston at the moment, 54 leading South Launceston, 41, 8-6 to 6-5. Okay, and we'd mentioned, Chris, you've got Chris Sayer on the boundary, you've got an observation.
2: Yeah, look, I was interested to hear what the Deloraine coach had to say after letting that lead go. At halftime, his address, he took his team into the room. He not only shut the door, but he locked the door.
0: Okay.
2: So there was a lot of disappointed Deloraine supporters who couldn't even get in either. But we could hear him shouting from the outside.
0: Okay, some old school stuff there, Chris. I think, you know, that he was very impressed with their performance against South last week, but he'll be asking for a response here in the second half, I reckon.
1: Absolutely. He'll be looking for some efficiency, but they've got the experience and the body strength advantage over North Launceston, so, you know, he'd be well advised to be just insisting on patience with the hope that, with the expectation that they should be able to run over North Launceston. On the other hand, North would be well pleased with the way they came back, certainly especially in the second half of that second quarter. And we've got a good game on our hands.
0: We have, and we'd like to see it, certainly. You know, we've got another competitive game in the NTFA Premier League. We've got the umpire now about to throw the ball up here at Deloraine. Big second half, season on the line here for both sides. Templeton with a tap, gets it towards Badcock. Sharky, though, is Byrne, he's dispossessed. They dive in, Badcock a second time, he's tackled by Byrne. And we'll get a ball up adjacent to the centre circles. Leading goal kicker, Ben Blacklow for Deloraine with two. And for North Launceston, Alan O'Sign and Josh Boswell with two. Handball over the top. Kerr intercepts, though. He just handballs it blindly. Tries to get it back here towards Killick. Intercepts, though. Taken away is Blizzard. Beautiful kick here at the advantage of Newsome, but getting in front there is Kai Chilcott for Deloraine, who takes the mark. They'll get the first inside 50 of the second half. Sets it up. Bloomfield has been quiet. Well, Smedley almost took a mark from behind. He has to go tackler now on his opponent. Out back again to Chilcott. Weaves through pressure. Out now to Ben Smith. Over the top. Here's Newsome. Gets free. Snaps for goal. James Newsome. And misses. And levels up the score here at Deloraine with the first score of the second half. And it's 6-8-44. Plays 7-2-44 here. In this massive clash between these two clubs. Leading into the finals. Out from fullback Martin, who's been shifted in the back line, did well in the third quarter. Long kick, falls now to Harper Sheehan. His handball is ineffective. Getting through is Jalen Chilcock to Blizzard, who got it high. Impressed with him, Eli Blizzard, Richard. He's got that flying mullet. He's been really good this game. Inside 50 now by last. Ben Smith, who's been busy, gets tackled. Jacob Kerr tries to work it out, falls to the back, snap, and goal, Blacklow. All clear, says the umpire. Three goals now to Ben Blacklow. Just that bit of strength in the contest. Opportunist goal, it just spat out the back, and he was there. Blacklow kicks his third, two in a row now for Deloraine from Blacklow. So it's 7-8-50 to 7-2-44. The Roos back in front by 6 points.
1: Yeah, North Launceston simply didn't have a man on the defensive side of that contest, and once it broke free, easy snap on goal. And
0: I know I've said it a few times, but Ben Blacklow has been missing lately from the team, and just he gives a physical presence. He can take a good one-on-one mark, and you know, he's going to be worth 2 to 3 goals a game. It just might be the thing they need to elevate them a little bit in that forward line. Kerr now has been so busy all day, now lays tackle on his opponent there in Killick. Get another ball up. Hasn't been too many clean breakaways from the middle today. Both ruckmen have nullified each other a lot of times.
1: Yeah, it's a hard contest in the middle, for sure.
0: Templeton, as I speak, there is one. As Templeton gets it down to Kerr, gets it to half four. Gee, that's a nice mark taken there by that new player in Redman. He might get a 50. It's another 50 for a player on the mark infringement. And this will march him right to the goal square.
1: And all the North Launceston fellas will gather round here because they have the new new tradition, if there is such a thing, of celebrating a player when he scores his first goal.
0: A mature debutant here for North Launceston. He played juniors with them. Debuts and kicks a goal. It is Gus Redman. And he's happy about it, rightly so. And it brings the scores back level. 8-2-50, North Launceston. Deloraine 7-8-50. Yeah, so good centre clearance there. Templeton to Kerr. Kerr got it forward to Redmond.
1: Yeah, well played. To a player, the North fellas were up to congratulate the new man, Gus Redmond. I noticed Alfie Palmer, he didn't quite get the memo, and he was a bit late to go, but once he saw everyone else, he was there as well.
0: He played in the seconds last week. Redmond was impressive, and he's got the call up. As I said, spent some time with East Coast last year. Okay, so that was an important answering goal there for North Launceston. Just as Deloraine had all the play in the first couple of minutes. Away we go again. Once again, they nullify each other. Templeton gets a second knockout. They work it clear. Kick off half back in the Newsome direction. In a wrestle there with Martin. Martin did pretty well. He's still there fighting Zach Martin. Ball spits out. Umpire might stop it here in a minute. Byrne tries to work it clear. Bit of ugly footy here. Eventually the umpire does come in and will ball it up.
1: Ugly but hot footy. Both players really, both sides really having a crack.
0: Long shadows here as the sun peeks through the clouds at Deloraine. Out the back, Taylor's got it for Deloraine. He's tackled from behind by Lucas Kerr. And ball up. Been a lot of stoppages in this game. Templeton and Cade Howe. Great work by Templeton. Knocks it forward towards Bosville. He can't take it with him. Chilcott's tackled. No prior. Another ball up. It's a goal apiece in this third quarter. Another score from Windsor Park in a moment. So South Launceston look like they will go down to the Blues, the home team. Play might have been tackled without it there. Yes, or high. Take what you want. It's play on to advantage inside 50. O'Sign couldn't quite take the mark. He's going to get a push in the back though. Bosville tried to play on, but realised he had to stop play. And the old veteran there, Alan O'Sign. Talk about the Tassie Devils we mentioned before. He's a player that played with the original incarnation, Richard.
1: Yeah,
0: back in the day.
1: Look, he looks pretty likely. I was impressed there. Lucas Kerr broke through the middle and delivered it well. O'Sign was unable to take the mark, but they drew the free kick.
0: Okay, tough shot this one. No doubt about it. He's a long way out. 10 metres in from the boundary on the left-hand side. Right foot kick's not bad. It drifts back in. It's a goal to North Launceston. They're back in front. And the coach kicks his third.
1: Wow, terrific. Several times North have bounced back, including in this quarter, when it looked like Deloraine might be asserting themselves on the contest. So, well played.
0: Absolutely, and three goals to O'Sign, three goals to Ben Blacklow in this game now. And certainly game on. We expected a tough contest with what's on the line. Probably thought that Deloraine, after their form last week, would be too strong, and they still might be, but they know they've got a contest here at Deloraine.
1: Ooh.
0: As Blackwell tries to break through, he gets a high tackle. They'll get another inside 50 here, North Launceston. Handball away to Bennett, who's under all sorts of pressure. Has to handball straight away. Handball's your teammate under pressure. Perhaps not the option on that occasion. They probably could have gone long inside 50, but now it's a ball up on attacking 50. Up goes the footy. Cade Howe wins the tap this time. Gets it away. Kick inside 50 here by Blake Payne. It's loose. Now with O'Sign once again. He gets out of a tackle. Gets out of a second tackle. Gets it back to Leighton Davey. His right foot snap. Has to turn back the other way. It's short anyway. Into the pocket now. Lucas Kerr's in there for North Launceston. They want to stop each here and they get one. So right beside the left behind post. 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Dave Moore, Richard Bennett, Chris Sayre on the boundary. From the tap, Deloraine player can't escape. In fact, umpire said you had prior. I can't pick up the player who tried to burst through. And we've got a free kick to Thomas Templeton.
1: And whilst that's been going on, Harrison Sheeran has limped to the boundary line and been replaced.
0: Get Chris onto that one. Snap for goal. Templeton, he's got it. Another goal to North Launceston. They've kicked three in a row. And I think it was Jack Durack there that tried to break through Umpire said you had prior. You got tackled by a number of North Launceston players, one of which was Templeton. 10-2, 62 North Launceston. They're out by 2 goals now over Deloraine. Nice snap.
1: Ah, well, Templeton, we've said we've been pleased with his work throughout the season. He's really asserting himself on the game.
0: He's come to the game a bit late, hasn't he?
1: If he can get forward and impact the scoreboard like that, that adds yet another string to his bow. Yes, he's 25, I believe, but hasn't played a whole lot of football.
0: Chris Sayer, we've got you got for us.
2: Yes, it's just cramp. So okay. It's not that injuries is getting a bit of a stretch. I think he'll be right.
0: He's worked so hard today, I'm not surprised. Lane Bloomfield on the ball now. They need to lift Deloraine. But taking it away there is Gardner. Gets a handball away to Harper Sheehan. Long wide here to Jacob Kerr in space. Lead up here. One grab, couldn't take the second there. Redmond, he lays the tackle. So it'll be a ball up here, 48 metres out.
1: Some of the skill errors that were occurring for North early in the match are now working, and that's what happens when you get your tails.
0: Well, they're starting to get that connection that they weren't getting before. Another player tackled there by Ryan Byrne. So we'll get a ball up right on 50. 10-2, play 7-8.
1: And we've got a player down in the middle of the ground.
0: Yep.
1: It might be Timbleton.
0: And that would be a big blow for North Launceston. Let's get the glasses up here.
1: The game's been held up.
0: Sure, some sort of leg injury. He's now on his feet, the good news.
1: It is Templeton.
0: It is Templeton. Boy, oh boy, I don't know who you throw in the ruck now. If Templeton goes off the ground, might have to be someone like Isaac Smedley. Looks like some sort of lower leg injury, perhaps.
1: Yeah, it's not cramp like the last one.
0: No. Let's hope he's okay. We're just praising him up there.
1: Wishing the best for him.
0: He's going off very slowly. So, as I said, that ruck decision now becomes interesting. We've got players such as Isaac Smedley who can leap high. You've got the new guy, Gus Redman. Might have to be forced into that role. And he might be approaching the contest now, I think. Aaron Sharon's back on the ground. And Chris will be on for a report there. You've got, we'll get you the next one, Chris, because we're back underway. Smedley hasn't gone to the ruck, as I predicted. Goes out now, snap. Blackwell for goal for North Launceston. Hits the post. So 10-3, 63 North Launceston. Deloraine 7-8, 50. Chris Sayer.
2: I was there when it happened. I'm trying to tell you, it's Templeton.
0: Yes.
2: And it's an ankle, so I don't think he'll be back.
0: You never know with ankles, though, if they can strap them up and get them going, but yeah, it looked a pretty bad one. Out the back here, we've got a free kick going the way of North Launceston's Jacob Kerr. He's had a good game. You expect him to because he's one of the better players, but he's been in everything.
1: Oh, I hearted the contest and got one there in the marking contest.
0: Fades away and a nice kick there. Ends up with Alan O'Sine. Chris, very quickly, while O'Sine's lining up.
2: Templeton didn't come through the interchange.
0: Right. He's back on his feet, though, I noticed, over near the bench. So we'll see what happens. But anyway, we've got, got Jacob Kerr now. Lining up for goal. Alan O'Sine lining up for goal, where the kick was from Jacob Kerr. In the forward pocket, 35 out. Umpire does not move. Another goal to North Launceston. And this is extraordinary. They're 11-3, 69. Deloraine 7-8, 50. And that's 4 goals in a row when they got a goal down early in the quarter. And Blacklow kicked his third. And they've responded with 4. O'Sine now has 4 himself.
1: Excellent kicking for goal. Alan O'Sine at the start of the season certainly wouldn't be expecting to have played the number of games he has this year. But the polish in front of goal hasn't left him, and terrific contribution from the coach.
0: So Smedley now in the ruck up against Cade Howe. He nullifies it to Smedley, does a good job. As he's athletic, he's got a good leap. He won't get beaten easily in those ruck contests, Richard.
1: No, he's been asked to do a big job here, and it's all in front of him.
0: Of course, he's been taken out of defence now, which is a factor. Blackwell might have got a high tackle. Eventually gets paid.
1: Second one, I think, the umpire picked up.
0: He's been good. A couple of errors early on. Gets the handball away now to Martin. Pumps it inside 50. Redmond's there. Forces a contest. Player tackled from behind. No prior, so we'll get a ball up. right on attacking 50.
1: So we've got Lucas Kerr in the forward line presenting us a bit of a target, at least if he can bring the ball to ground.
0: That's
1: which
0: it.
1: He has been doing.
0: And he gets a kick away here into the pocket. Strong mark in defence. Might be Chilcott back there. Breaks away from defence. He coughs it up straight to Zach Martin, who's been one of the best on ground for mine. Breaks away from defence. He coughs it up straight to Zach Martin, who's been one of the best on ground for mine.

0: was the start of the quarter. Ben Smith flies high. Can't take the mark. Smedley swung in the tackle. And he holds the ball up.
1: And did a good job to hold it up. Deloraine would have been free and on the run there had he not been able to hold it.
0: Just keeping an eye on the bench there to see if I can spot Templeton. I can't see him at the moment.
1: Yeah, I think Chris is saying because he didn't come off the interchange off the interchange area,
0: that might restrict
1: his chance to come back.
0: Smedley to the pocket. Leading out was O'Sign, who's given 100% today. Kicked four goals. Tries to break free, handballs towards the line, but it's inside attacking 50. So no lasso on this occasion. It'll be a boundary throw in, 30 metres from the right behind post. Last rays of sunshine here. So we've evaded any rain, thankfully. Played in good conditions. We'll check out those AFL scores in a moment. Too much happening here to look at them. It's Bosveld now. He might have got caught. No, it's a push in the back.
1: A sling tackle.
0: It's Bosveld with a free kick. 30 out. So AFL, Richard.
1: Whilst he's lining up, Sydney won by 19 points, and it looks like Hawthorn have got it done with only 5 minutes to go. There's 17 points in front of North Melbourne.
0: If they're from North, cop some pastings there over the years from the Hawks, but back here, Bosveld has kicked two. The boy recruited from Leedale. It's gone way back outside the 50, so a long run up. This for five straight for the Bombers. Bosveld kicks. Umpire moves a lot. Always right that time. So one behind. 11-5-71 to 7-8-50. So Deloraine, they need to work their way back into this game as Killick takes the mark at half back. Tyler Killick plays on. Kicks to the wing. Target is Bloomfield. Gets there in front of Bennett. Takes a strong mark. A chance to turn defence into attack here. Beautifully weighted kick to Chilcott. Thought about playing on. Now he does. Wheels and goes. Kicks inside 50. Blacklow can't quite take the mark. On the ground, he's wrestling with his opponent there in Riley Smith. And we'll get a ball up.
1: Two terrific kicks from Deloraine to get it out of the defensive area there.
0: No one goes for the footy. Darcy Hewitt flips it behind. Killick gets it to Chilcott. He gets free, snaps from the right foot. Oh, a bit of class here from Kai Chilcott. Salutes the crowd. Kai Chilcott, one of their best players, puts in week after week. He kicks his second and a badly needed goal there from Deloraine. And just a bit of class here from Kai Chilcott.
1: Yeah, he floated it through from about 35 out. Opportunist goal. Well played.
0: Second goal he kicked in that fashion today where he's just had a millisecond to think about it. Put on the boot and kicked it to the change room's end, and that's the lifter they needed. They're back now within 15 points. Chris Sayer, I might get you to just check that scoreboard for me. We got 11-5 to 8-8 here. Have I got it right? I'll turn you on there. Yep.
2: Yeah, that's right. You're good.
0: 11-5 to 8-8. Thank you, Chris Sayer. Any other reports while you're there? Thomas Templeton?
2: Taking his boots off, so I think he's gone for the day.
0: Okay, unless he's getting some strapping or something, but... The good thing for North Thornton, doesn't look to be too serious. He was sort of on the boundary line walking around, so hopefully that's okay for next week or maybe the week after. As Zach Martin gets it short now to Jacob Kerr, has to play on adjacent to the centre circles. It's a 2-on-1 here in the forward line. O'Sign did well to make the spoil and just holds it up, and they'll get a stoppage here on attacking 50. You got something for us, Richard?
1: Yeah, it might just be cramp for Harrison Sheeran, but he's in strife again.
0: Yeah. They need him out there, especially with Templeton off the ground as well. And we've got a whistle on play. Holding free kick coming back to Deloraine. So free kick on defensive 50. Short kick behind the light pole. Spoil laid. Might have been high contact, though.
1: He's paying a 50-metre penalty.
0: Okay, so it might have been a mark and then the late contact. Yep, so Ryan Byrne will be marched up towards the 50, about 70 out now, Ryan Byrne. Just behind the light pole there, so I didn't quite see. So Ryan Byrne now, his target is Hewitt, who slips over. Good spoil from behind there by Riley Smith. Riley Smith again, tries to work it forward. Kerr...

0: As an outlet there in Gardner, who got a bad bounce. Now back to Blacklow. His little kicks for Chilcott, who marks maybe too far out. He's on the right-hand side, just inside the boundary. Man on the mark, 48 out. Looks like he's going to settle back for a shot. So Kai Chilcott, the last goal. He kicked two today in this important game against North Launceston. Kai Chilcott for goal. Not bad at all. Kai Chilcott has kicked another one. Two important goals there from Chilcott. And Deloraine are making their charge. They're within 9 points. He knew what his limitations were, and he knew that he could get that distance, and that was a terrific shot on goal.
1: Oh, it was a beautiful kick. He was probably only 4 or 5 metres in from the boundary line, and at the 48-metre mark, so kicked it from 52 or 3 out. Yeah, right through the middle.
0: Two in a row to Kai Chilcott. He's kicked 3 now today, and he joins Ben Blacklow for the Kangaroos on 3 goals. Just quickly looking at the score at Windsor Park, and it's Launceston now 32 points up, 11-10-76, lead South 6-8-44, 32 points the margin. Bloomfield now in the ruck, but it's pinched off in there by Blackwell. He kicks inside 50. It's a wrestle there with O'Sine and his opponent. They get back there in numbers. Deloraine, not an effective possession. It's getting dark and hard to see. Getting back there was Jack Turak in defence. It's inside defensive 50. They've done well here, Deloraine, just to work it forward. That'll be a high tackle, I reckon. No, oh, not paid. Blackwell, kick towards the goal square. O'Sine takes the mark, the veteran. And I tell you what, I am so impressed with number 15, Jack Blackwell. Now, we mentioned in the first quarter a couple of undisciplined things, but geez, a tough nut. He's only young. He's got it forward. Now, O'Sine is lining up for goal number 5. This just to stop the charge of Deloraine. I'm sure they'll come again. Is O'Sine for 5 goals. Alan O'Sine, take a bow. Leading from the front here at Deloraine. And that's the one they needed just to steady the ship a bit, Richard.
1: Yeah, well, he held body position really well again and took a good mark. I think the players thought that it was a Deloraine free kick earlier with a high tackle. Maybe players from both sides hesitated just a moment, and you called it that way, but a play on it was. And
0: 12-5-77, North Launceston, Deloraine, 9-8-62. Looking at the AFL, 16 points the margin there. Hawthorn and North, looks like Hawthorn are going to win that one.
1: Just a minute to go in that game.
0: Yep, 33 points at Windsor Park. Launceston leads South from the middle. Mav Badcock gets tackled, gets slung around. He's held it too long. Just need to release it a little bit earlier.
1: Oh, it's been turned over again.
0: He's got a turnaround there against Blacklow in the aftermath. So now it's Badcock kicking inside 50, and now it's 50 for a few words. So Mav Badcock, will we within scoring distance? Not sure whether he's kicked a goal for North yet or not. So this might be an opportunity for him. So we've had a few reversals today, Richard.
1: Yeah, we've had a lot of 50-metre penalties.
0: And a lot of 50s, a lot of reversals.
1: I've never seen as many reversals. Yep. And, of course, they're worth double the 50, aren't they, if you consider it 50 one way and 50 the other.
0: Now, Mav there, I think he thought it was downfield. He gave it to his coach, but he's got to kick it himself. Mav Badcock, he's directly in front.
1: Big kick of this.
0: It is, 25, 30 metres out. See what he can do. Mav Badcock has goal for North Launceston. They get around him. He's had a solid game today as Mav, and he's kicked a goal for the Northern Bombers. They've kicked 2 in a row now to answer the 2 from Chilcott. 13-5-83, placed 9-8-62. Gee, we've had some goals this quarter at the 22-minute mark.
1: I guess earlier on you said, look, the umpires have been consistent with the way they're applying these penalties, and, you know, perhaps it's that the players haven't learned more than the umpires changing their approach, because it's continued throughout the match. And that was a particularly costly one for Deloraine.
0: So it's goals galore here in this game. It's an entertaining contest. Bloomfield won the tap, but couldn't get it to advantage. They work hard there. Mav Badcock's in there again. He's got it over him. He's got to get it out. He might be penalised again. Somehow it comes out, and we'll get another ball up. Credit to the curators here today. The ground in good condition after a recent rain. It's been an entertaining game of footy. We had a high contact in the ruck contest there, and Leighton Bloomfield will win it. So they've put him on the ball now, just to give them a bit more drive around the ball. Not sure if there's an issue with Cade Howe, their normal ruckman, but certainly Bloomfield is a move at the moment, with Templeton off the ground. Kicks inside 50. They fly. Ben Smith nearly took the mark. Newsom's in there.
1: How about that for an ask for a first game of Gus Redman into the ruck?
0: So he and Smedley are sharing the duties at the moment. Yep, he's in the contest. He looks like Ben Smith's going to go against him. Redman wins the tap, round the back.
1: A good tap.
0: So Zach Martin releases the footy. Chilcott again. Gets the handball away there towards Dylan Gleeson, who's taking in a tackle. Ball up. Six goals this quarter. 6-2. North Launceston's way. From the tap. North Launceston player tackled. No effective possessions there. So we'll get a repeat stoppage. Umpire clears the area. Up goes the Sharon. Might have won that one there, Redman. Coming out there nicely for Deloraine was Caleb, was Hall. So we've got another stoppage. Players getting a bit weary towards the end of this quarter. A bit of push and shove. North Launceston wouldn't want to give up a goal here, Richard. Close to three-quarter time.
1: Yeah, it's about 26 minutes gone.
0: And we might have a few more because we've had so many goals kicked in this quarter.
1: Yep.
0: 8 in total. Bennett gets it to Bosveld. Smart play there. Torpedo out of defence. Straight to Bloomfield. It's just held up there by Smedley. Bloomfield goes wide. Finds a teammate, Taylor. He kicks inside 50. Getting at the front there. The spoil was Badcock. Close to the boundary line. Spills over. Boundary throw in.
1: Good defensive play. Now, they need to get themselves set up behind the ball, but you can see that Deloraine have got their wall pretty well set up around that 50-metre arc.
0: Yeah, the entire 36 players are in one section of the ground here. Let's see what Deloraine can do inside their attacking 50, although it's Kerr. Jacob Kerr gets it out. Bosveld might have been pushed. And he's going to get a free kick or sling tackle, the umpire is signalling. I think it's Bosveld. Yes, it is. Geez, played well.
1: Yeah, he's been really solid. And he's such a lively type. The umpire's really are hot on this, you know, after the ball's gone or a sling tackle. And, you know, they're, as you say, they're stuck with it all day.
0: Deacon Stone, long kick to the wing. Alfie Palmer's in there, but Deloraine decided to go backwards. They're going to switch play here. It's going to end up here with the number 47 in Jaden Last. Gives him a lot of drive across half-back. Kick inside square. Dylan Hall takes the mark. He plays on straight away. As a leading player here, Newsom. It's up against a couple of North Austin players, but he was held. James Newsom. So he's going to take a shot on goal. Close on three-quarter time. Big shot, this one, in the context of this game, Richard Bennett.
1: It was. That free kick must have been against Callum Gizzle, and a little bit of inexperience, perhaps. We must have held on.
0: There's the siren. So we had Josh Bosveld take a shot from this very spot to end the first half for the Northern Bombers. And now James Newsom, 45 out when he kicks it. Oh, we've got another 50 metre. Okay. We're going to get a goal here. I don't know if Chris Sayer was close to that one and knows what the offence was for. Chris?
2: Yes, it's, the umpire was telling the North Launceston players to clear the area and they were just too slow.
0: Okay, there it is. They're going to be hot on these things, and they were again. So from what was a possible goal now becomes a certain goal, as Newsom has kicked one already today. Kicks his second right on three-quarter time. And it's a 15-point margin going to the last quarter. 10-8-68 Deloraine. They trail North Launceston 13-5-83. We're at the end of the third quarter. And just looking at that quarter there, the summary. Deloraine, 4-1. North Launceston, 6-3. So we've got 10-goal quarter. Entertaining stuff. Terrific game here in the NTFA Premier League with that 15-point margin into the last quarter, Richard.
1: Yeah, another strange one, that 50-metre penalty. The player had gone back so far off the mark that the free kick was probably 20 metres away from the player on the mark. So, yeah, the umpires, whether they've had, instruction to, crack down on that, not sure, but...
0: they've been hot on everything all day. So
1: yeah, certainly
0: you've got to say that. So let's go through the goal kickers. For North Launceston, Alan O'Sign, 5 goals. It's not enough superlatives to talk about a man of his age leading from the front, kicking those goals. He's been terrific. Josh Bosver with 2, one each to Mav Badcock, Zach Martin, Thomas Templeton, Gus Redman, Jacob Kerr and Lucas Kerr. And for Deloraine, 3 each to Kai Chilcott with 2 in that quarter, 2 important goals. Ben Blacklow with 3, 1 each, 2 to James Newsome, 1 each to Liam Taylor and Ben Smith. So we'll take a break here. All to play for in this last quarter. There's finals positions on the line. North Launceston keep their dreams alive for finals action if they can win this game, and Deloraine can pretty much sew it up. So massive last quarter coming up here on City Park Radio. 3-quarter time, it's a 15-point lead to North Launceston. Back in a moment.
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5: Dave Moore, Richard Bennett and Chris Say here with you in City Park Radio. What a fascinating contest we've got in this last quarter. And the quarter, three-quarter time score, it's North Launceston 13.583, lead Deloraine 10.868. Around the grounds, close to full time at Windsor Park. And it's Launceston 11.13.79, lead South Launceston 8.856. And earlier today it was Longford 19.4.118, defeated Scottsdale 3.725. Okay, so both camps, you know, with Deloraine, they know they've pretty much injury-free game in the last quarter, from what I can see. And they've got a lot of work to do, but, you know, they're certainly a team that can lift in this last quarter and take this game out. But for North Launceston, they just have to do one more quarter of their current intensity and they could spring an upset.
6: Well, they could. They could. Thomas Templeton's down, as far as we are aware, so a big ask for first gamer Gus Redmond to share the load with Isaac Smedley in the ruck, but so far they're showing that they're up to the challenge. And look, through the broadcast, we've talked about some of the better players, but Zach Martin, his last month of football has been clearly a step up from where he was at the beginning of the season, and he had a terrific quarter that one that time, and so too did the coach with his goal kicking.
5: Yeah, he's been terrific.
6: Lucas Kerr provided an option up forward, but Kai Chilcott for Deloraine, couple of clutch goals when they needed them the most.
5: Chris.
6: A classy performance.
5: Chris Sayer on the boundary.
7: Yeah, it looks like the other Chilcott is out of the game. Deloraine down to three on the bench, yes.
5: Yep. He's been playing well too.
7: Yeah, Templeton's getting his ankle strapped. I just don't know if he's warming up, but, you know, he sat the quarter out. He'd be cold by now. I don't know. They might bring him back if they need him. Deloraine coach was just saying, just got to stop the free kicks. He said, if you get first of the ball, you won't be giving away the free kicks. So he really picked on the free kick count there.
5: Absolutely.
6: Understandable, Chris, because it's been the story of the game, hasn't
7: it? That's right, yeah. So, yeah, good last quarter coming up.
5: Absolutely. Stay with us here on City Park Radio and the AFL TAS live stream. I have an interview with a player from the wing team at the end of the game. And don't forget, Rhythm of the Year is coming up on City Park Radio at 5 o'clock. Umpire gets the last quarter underway here at Deloraine Oval. Massive tap away there by Cade Howe, is back in the ruck. Gets it to Ben Smith. Indecisive, gets swung in the tackle, gets it away eventually. Don't argue with there from Darcy Hewitt. And he gets his opponent high. It's Isaac Smedley. So chance here for the first clearance for North Launceston. Smedley takes his time. Now, decides to go long. The target is O'Sign. Bosfield over the back, but in the front position. There's Jalen Chilcott. He's kicking half back. There's Kai Chilcott. So the Chilcotts are on there, Chris. So hopefully there might be another player maybe. It's off the ground. We'll get you to check on that. Ben Smith goes 45 kick beautifully to Ryan Byrne, who marks on the wing. Good ball movement here from the Kangaroos. Goes back inside. There's a target there in Caleb Atkins. Atkins has a leading player. So it doesn't get to him. That was Chewin. Instead, it falls in front there to Dylan Hall. Dylan Hall now. Centering kick. Target there. But it doesn't meet the target. It's a good mark taken there by Smedley. Across halfback, the target, it was Oliver Neat, but Smedley came across the front. He's been terrific today, had a number of roles to do. Risky kick, gets to Sharon. Harrison Sharon, good overhead mark, showed on that occasion. We're talking off here at quarter time, at three-quarter time. The first goal here is really important for both teams. Harper Sheen works hard, lays on the footy. That'll be a ball up.
6: Several of these North Launceston players have had their best game for the club already. Whether they can hang on is the big question of the match.
5: Hall. Dylan Hall for Deloraine gets it to half forward. Bennett. Handball sideways. Kick smothered. Jacob Kerr in a phone box gets it to Gardner. He's under pressure. Blackwell couldn't get an effective possession. Ryan Byrne gets it back to Neat. Smothered by Blackwell. Had a great game. He's tackled straight away and will be a ball up. Yeah, Jack Blackwell continues to impress, Richard.
6: He's in and under, isn't he? In a very old-fashioned way. Yep.
5: So from the ball up, we're going to get a secondary contest here.
6: Really important learning experience for him. As you say, he gave away those couple of penalties early on, but to stick with it and make a valuable contribution has been critical.
5: Kate Howe gets the tap away. And this is what North Launceston want. This is soaking up time. As the ball's in the one spot here for probably the last minute or two. They fight on the ground. Umpire will ball it up once again. Campbell Palmer at the bottom of the pack there. Umpire clears the area. About the fourth stoppage in a row. They're going to get five as North Launceston get tackled to the ground. 10-8-68, the Kangaroos, the Bombers 13-5-83. Now we get a bit of a clearance here. Kerr's got it, gets his hands free, handballs it. In fact, he's caught holding the ball. Might have been a good thing in the end because the Deloraine player was about to dart away. Smith, long to the square, they fly off hands. Falls to the front of the contest. Here's Ryan Byrne with a snap. Touch ball, says the umpire, falls in the goal square. They dive in. Somehow Fletcher Bennett gets it out. Deloraine player attacks the contest. He's tackled straight away. And let's get the binoculars up here because it's getting quite gloomy. We'll get to you in a minute, Chris Sayer, because we're right at the goal square. And chance here for Deloraine to score that vital first goal. Ben Smith gets a tap away. Richard Bennett's tackled very quickly, Chris.
7: Oliver Clark, number 20 for Deloraine, has injured his nose, so okay. He's out of the game. And Templeton's got his boots back on, ready to come back on.
5: Okay, so, interesting. Ball up. Smedley in the ruck with Cade Howe. We've got a free kick, have we? Or is it
6: no,
5: another ball up. It's all soaking up time, but it's going to be interesting who can snare that first six-pointer. In a tight contest here in the last quarter. Ben Smith snaps. Ben Smith's got that first goal. It was a free kick. Picked out. It's going the way of North Launceston.
6: Goal umpire wasn't giving us any clues there.
5: No. Deloraine players weren't that excited, so I knew something was up. As Smedley now goes wide. Player couldn't quite take the mark there. Riley Smith in the long sleeves. Jacob Kerr gets it back to Bennett. Now to Leighton Davey. Be under a bit of pressure. Goes backwards. Martin has to slam it on the boot. So he kicks it only as far as the Deloraine player there in Clark. Inside 50. He coughs it up now to Tavira.
6: Blackwell, sorry.
5: I haven't seen Tavira today, so I'm wondering whether he's out there. Had him on the list. Blackwell gets it now to Jacob Kerr. Terrific game. Boswell, drops a mark he maybe should have taken on the wing. Under pressure from behind there. Eventually we're going to get a holding the ball decision. Play on. Ben Smith kicks inside 50. Pretty aimlessly, though. Falls to the pocket. Blacklow's there. Spins a couple of times. Gets the kick away. Might have been out of bounds. He was. Great return for Ben Blacklow today with those three goals.
6: Getting a bit dark, Dave. And with the play at the other end of the ground, it'd be nearly, 150 metres? Oh, no, it'd be 200 metres away, would it?
5: We haven't had a score this quarter. This Deloraine player caught with the footy. Ball, says the crowd. Inside out, kick going towards goal. Bounce is good for Fletcher Bennett. That kick came from Cade Howe. Into the back pocket. They just can't escape at the moment. It's come back to Ben Smith. Who marks for Deloraine on attacking 50.
6: Just a bit of lack of experience there. Held the ball for a step too long and it was impacted. Created the turnover.
5: So Ben Smith kicked one goal earlier in the game.
6: Kicking from about 50, Dave?
5: He is. Crosses the 50 now. Sets sail on goal. It's going to be short. Oh, what a massive fly that was from behind. Sure, it was in the end. Might have been Caleb Atkins. I'm not sure. Had a 7 on his back, whoever it was. But would have been mark of the year. It might have been the 47 now I'm looking at it. That was Jaden last. But no mark taken. It's in the back pocket. Zach Martin, round the corner kick. Big fly from behind, but front position. Good mark, Layden Bloomfield.
6: As you say, they've set up this wall there in the around the arc, and North have been unable to get it through.
5: Bloomfield 70 out, has to play on now. Kicks under pressure. Jacob Kerr, front position. Oh, nearly a mark to Ben Smith. Just couldn't take the second grab. Jacob Kerr again. Just, he's going to be a sore boy tonight. He's been in a lot of contests. Breaking clear is Newsome. That's a throw, James Newsome. So it'll be a free kick going the way of Blackwell. Jack Blackwell gets it sideways. Kick up the wing. Oh, great mark.
6: Alfie Palmer.
5: It is young Alfie Palmer. Stayed under 16s. Showed a bit of class there with that nice mark. Kicks towards the pocket. Was that touched? North players say it was. Umpire says it wasn't. It's Lasu free kick. Looks like Darcy Hewitt back there. A quiet game. Gets it to Bloomfield, who takes a mark. Defensive side of the centre square. Sums up his options. Has to play on now. Kicks to half forward. It's a poor kick. And that's Templeton. Couldn't take the mark, though. He's back on the ground. Blackwell. That's an aimless kick. Back to Bloomfield. So it's back line to back line at the moment. No scoring in this quarter as yet. Smedley, front position. Gee, that's a tough mark under pressure. So Smedley in defensive 50. It's back now to Bennett. Now to Blackwell. Don't know if you can see the time clock, Chris Sayer, but how long have we got in this quarter? We'll get back to you in a second. There's an intercept there from Killick. He kicks, he gets it inside 50 now to Gleeson, who snaps for goal. That is the first score of the last quarter. Deloraine 10-9-69. North Launceston 13-5-83. Richard, what do we got?
6: 9 minutes gone.
5: 9 minutes gone. Okay. So it won't be a long quarter if it's low scoring. Sharon in the back pocket. Goes the kick to Kerr. Oh, makes hard work of it. Drops the mark. Opens the door for Ben Smith. His handball sideways now to last. He snaps towards goal. It's a high kick. It's going to land in the goal square. They don't muck around with it. The North defence, they see it straight through. And 10-9-69. Plays 13-5-83. I think I've got that. I might be a point short there. I think that's 10-10-70 now to 13-5-83. If you could check that, Chris. Right, what is the score? Hold on. Gotcha.
7: It's 10-11-71.
5: 10-11-71. Thank you. So I've missed a couple there. So 10-11. Plays 13-5. It's an even 2 goals of difference. It's now at half 40 with Boswell for North Launceston. He kicks inside 50. O'Sine has the set. He'll take the mark. He thinks about playing on. Oh, he's told to play on. He has to snap under pressure, and he hits the post. Well, that's a big moment in this game. He just took a step off the mark. The umpire said play on, and that would have been a certain goal, and now it's a behind. What a crucial moment in this game as Taylor gets it out from fullback. Gee, that was smart there from Alfie Palmer. He got in front of the player about to take the mark and made the spoil and caused the stoppage. That was huge, Richard Bennett.
6: Yeah, look, he did take...
5: Was he playing on?
6: He did take a step.
5: He did take a step.
6: Usually the player would get away with that and be able to reset, but the umpire called play on immediately. So a big moment in the game.
5: Badcock's got it. Thinks about the handball. He kicks inside 50. It's over the head of the leading up players. Out the back. Taken there for Deloraine by Jack Durack. Not a great handball. Under pressure there. Ball, says the North crowd. They'll be happy to see a ball up here. Still a contested footy right on the goal line. It's out of bounds. That's where North want it at the moment. They lead by 13 points. 13-6-84. 10-11-71.
6: There were two or three there half-free kicks that perhaps at other times during the day the umpires may have seen. But pretty tight football here in the North Launceston forward line.
5: From the boundary throw-in. And we've got a free kick. It's going the way of North Launceston to Thomas Templeton. And boy, oh boy, this would get them out to 19 points.
6: It was in the rucking contest. The umpire adjudicated that Deloraine Ruckman had Templeton by the arm. So he's just 25 out, Dave.
5: So Thomas Templeton, he must have had that ankle strapped. He's moving okay. He's 25 out, pretty much directly in front. Thomas Templeton has kicked a goal. He likes it. His teammates like it. And North Watson have kicked their 14th, the first for the last quarter. And that's a second goal today for Thomas Templeton. The number 20. It's 14-6-90. Plays Deloraine of 10-11-71. And boy, oh boy, do North Watson have a pulse in the season, Richard Bennett?
6: Well, they've certainly got a pulse in the game.
5: Chris Sayer, what are you thinking down there on the boundary?
7: Yeah, I don't understand Templeton. I'm sure he didn't come off through the interchange. Yeah. They must have walked him along the boundary line and come in through
5: There might be, you know, situations where that can be overlooked, perhaps. Maybe it's within the quarter. Who knows? But he's back on the ground. He's back in the ruck as the ball is held aloft, or thrown aloft. Take it as Killick for Deloraine. He's caught in the tackle. We'll get a secondary ball up. Margin 19 points.
6: And ticking over to the 13-minute mark.
5: Yeah, so might only have 10 minutes left here. Next goal, Deloraine desperately need. Taking the ball there was Jackson Milburn. He's caught in a tackle and he's caught holding the ball.
6: Didn't have much of a chance, did he? But
5: no.
6: There we go.
5: Campbell Palmer gets it sideways. Handball now to Bennett. Bennett, short distance kick to Jacob Kerr. Gee, that was a good mark.
6: Good strong hands, wasn't it?
5: Vice-like grip on the footy. Two kicks out from goal. He plays on with the stand rule. Gets to 60 out to the goal square. They'll fly from behind. Leighton Davey, a little push in the back there. Umpire didn't see it. It's Russ Rufer behind. And it's 14-7-91. Plays 10-11-71. So it's four goals, really, they need now, Deloraine. If they want to win this game, and probably 10 to 12 minutes of playing time. Bloomfield wastes no time. He knows the urgency of the situation. He goes route one down the middle. Gets it to Blacklow. Handball to Byrne. Back comes now to Blacklow. Kicks now with his teammate and Caleb Atkins, who kicks to the middle of the ground. Well trapped there by Badcock.
6: Oh.
5: He falls over. And it's a tackle laid now. It'll be a ball up attacking side of the centre circles. 14-7 plays 10-11 here at Deloraine Oval.
6: Thought there might have been a push in the back there, but you called it as a full over, Dave. Fair enough.
5: There it is. Templeton wins the tap. Byrne back to Blizzard. He kicks it towards the teeth of goal. Darcy Hewitt's there. He's pushed in the back as Darcy, or he's caught high. Take your pick. And Darcy Hewitt, who's had a quiet day today, just hasn't got his way into the game, but he's a known goal kicker. We know that. He has kicked 11 goals this season, been quiet recently.
6: Perhaps an unnecessary free kick. We had,
5: yep.
6: North had
5: the numerical advantage,
6: outnumbered there, and had a man on the ground.
5: Darcy Hewitt to bring the margin back to 14. Approaches the player on the mark, kicks towards goal. Umpire moves slightly, but it is a goal. And they're back in at Deloraine. 11-11-77. North Austin 14-7-91. Darcy Hewitt kicks his first. They just moved the ball well there through the middle of the ground, Deloraine.
6: Centre breaks will be critical, of course, now. The momentum that Deloraine require.
5: You'd think North Austin need one more goal, I think, to make this safe. At the point of the game it is, they've got a 14-point lead.
6: At the 15.5-minute mark of this final quarter.
5: You'd think they need one more. Now, Deloraine are on their home ground. They know what's at stake. They can make the final secure for them. If they can get over the line, here's Blizzard. He's lifted. He bursts through. Gets it to Chilcott, who's already kicked a couple of goals today. His kick's a beautiful one. And he hits the player on the chest as I get the glasses up. Possibly... Oh, gee, I wish he would turn around for me. Yes, number 47. And that is Jaden Last, who's drifted up from the back line. That's why he fooled me a little bit. His left footer is wasting no time.
6: Takes a bit to fool you, Dave.
5: Does. In fact, he's a right footer, I beg your pardon, Jaden Last. No, I got it right. First time he's a left footer. Falls short into the goal square. Badcock at the front. He'll need to get rid of it quickly. He does. Kicks outside defensive 50. Blizzard! Oh. Not paid. Dropped the mark. Much to the chagrin of the crowd. Kerr kicks it wide. Target there taking the mark is Blackwell. decides not to move it quickly. Interesting decision because Delarain got back in numbers. Now goes to Kerr. Having said that, time is the friend of North Launceston at the moment. He spots up a teammate on the far side. I think it might be Harper Sheehan.
6: Excellent spot for it.
5: The last rays of sunshine here on Deloraine Oval. He goes short, smart kick. Leighton Davey drops the mark, so has to play on. Unsure, should just kick it long into the attacking 50. Over the head of Kerr. Getting back there is Bloomfield. He's met heavily and sees the ball out of bounds. He's met by the coach, O'Sign.
6: He was desperate to get that out. Unloaded himself then, the coach. Found himself on flat in his back through his own endeavours.
5: So boundary throw in. Front position, Templeton takes it out of the contest. Used to get paid holding the ball for that, but they've softened the rule on that one. It's no prior. Be a ball up. City Park Radio next week at Longford for Longford and South. The great games keep coming in the Premier League. Four rounds left after this. It's a player caught there. Took four far too long. And it'll be a free kick to Deloraine. They need to move it quickly. It's in the hands there of Jalen Chilcott. Jalen Chilcott goes wide. Front position. Blacklow can't take the mark. Bennett with the spoil out of bounds. That's where North won at the moment in these sort of neutral positions. They lead 14-7-91 to 11-11-77. Richard, just checking the score for me.
6: Yep, that's correct.
5: Thank you. Bit more sunshine now. August the 1st. The day's just getting slightly longer. From the ruck contest. Spills there to Hall. He kicks to half forward. Chance here for Hewitt. Does the don't argue. Handball over the top. Here's Newsome on the boundary line. Kicks towards goal. James Newsome. He's kicked it. And he's kicked his third goal. And the margin comes a little bit closer. It's now 8 points here at Deloraine. So good work there from Darcy Hewitt. Experienced player. He's lifted in this quarter. He's kicked a goal. And he's given an assist there to Newsome. And that was a great finish from near the boundary line, Richard.
6: Yeah, the ball fell well. They had space, which is something that the North players have been successful in not allowing them. But, yeah, get some clean possessions and a terrific finish as we tick over to the 19-minute mark of this final quarter. So,
5: okay, so
6: it's game on.
5: Plenty of time left. North Launceston have fought bravely, but Deloraine, we know they're a good team. They showed it last week against South. They won't give up easily. Big centre clearance coming up. Templeton might get it himself. Kicks it off the ground. Gets some territory. Only as far as Bloomfield. He can't pick it up. He tries again. Bloomfield. He lays on top of it. Needs to be careful. Ball spits out. Still a contested footy. Taylor's in there for Deloraine. He's back in it on a second time. Leighton Davey falls out holding his head.
6: What a terrific contest there.
5: Great game.
6: Both sides absolutely having their best crack at it.
5: Templeton taps it to space, only as far as Bloomfield. Great kick, gets good distance. Badcock there with Newsome. They've got the numbers here, Deloraine. It's last who's been moved forward. Kicks in attacking 50s. Darcy Hewitt after it. Wheels round, tries to handball instead of kick. Wasn't a great decision in the end. Contestant footy now. Ben Smith, his kick smothered. Ricochets back towards the boundary line, still in play. They dive in. Comes back again to Jaden Last. He uses the ball well, and he does on this occasion. And he finds a player inside 50. And North, that is the number 43 there in Nate Bramwich. He's been a bit quiet today.
6: North had to get that ball out. They were trying everything to force it towards the boundary line, but a good possession inside for Deloraine.
5: So Nate Bramwich, 6 goals this season. Said he'd been a bit quiet today, but he can really bring his team within 1 goal here. If he kicks it, Bramwich, it's a bit right, is it? Off to the right, one behind. So Deloraine now 12-12-84, trailing North Launceston 14-7-91. Interesting to see what Fletcher Bennett does here. Well, I think he'll go long. I don't think he'll muck around with a short kick here. And he proves me right as he goes long up the wing. Templeton's the target. There's about 10 players flying. No one's going to take a mark there. That's a pretty interesting kick by Bosveld. He gets it nicely towards O'Sign. Now what does the veteran do here? He wants it over the boundary line, and that's where he gets it for a boundary throw-in. Richard, the time clock, please.
6: It's 21 minutes and 21 seconds.
5: Okay, I haven't been sort of noticing the lengths of the quarters today, but
6: about 30.
5: We haven't had too many goals in this quarter. Still a chance, though, for the Roos, you'd think. Pretty important clearance here. Is it a free kick? It's going against Templeton. Boy, didn't need to give that one away. It's going the way of Cade Howe. They need to give it back quick. You know what's been happening all day. Cade Howe kicks to the centre of the ground. Not a great kick, but it's a bad bounce for the Deloraine player there. Trying to take it was Martin. They get a kick inside 50 through Alfie Palmer. One on two. O'Sine. Oh, I was going to say he nullified his opponents, but he didn't. It's a terrific mark taken there by Tyler Killick. He needs to move it quick. They need a couple of scoring shots. Killick, low kick. Oh, it's straight to Bennett.
6: All right. Lucas Kerr.
5: Lucas Kerr, beg your pardon, who takes the mark. He just needs to take all the time in the world here.
6: He's really outnumbered. He's got only O'Sine as the target.
5: And he's got another player there in the front. That's the new boy, Redmond. Couldn't quite take it. Tackle laid there by O'Sine. It's a push in the back. So the North crowd were all about the ball there. They've got good support here today, the Bombers. It's going to go to Ryan Burner. See what he can do. He goes short. There's an outlet kick there in Killick. They've covered a lot of bases here, North Launceston. He's got to move it quick. The time is not on their side at the moment, the Kangaroos. He goes wide. Interesting choice. He's going to cough it up. And the mark taken there by, is it Harper Sheehan?
6: Yep.
5: Getting darker here. Kick inside 50. Off the chest there of Redmond. Handball comes out the top to Blizzard. Smart play, Blizzard. They're steaming off half-back through Killick, but he's kicked it straight to his opposition player.
6: No.
5: And it's Smedley. And there it is! Against the odds, North Launceston have taken it out here today at Deloraine. That's their best win for the season, and they keep their season alive.
6: And I'm sure the score, your time clock is showing 23 minutes and 19 seconds.
5: Yeah, there it is.
6: Short quarter.
5: But it's a win to North Launceston. A terrific performance. They got beaten convincingly in the end. They got beaten by Scottsdale last week. They've been not in the best of form, the Bombers, but they've come out here today. Their season on the line, and they've brought themselves back within 4 points of finals. Congratulations to North Launceston. And I think Chris might try and get a word with Alan O'Sine. Maybe they're the coach, just for a few words. He probably wants to talk to his players pretty quickly. Players shake hands. Deloraine will be disappointed. They had their opportunities, especially early in the game, perhaps with a bit of inaccurate kicking in that second quarter. Final score here, it's North Launceston 14-7-91, defeat Deloraine 12-12-84. Players shake hands, played in a pretty good spirit this game, there's no doubt about that. I'll go through the goal kickers quickly. For North Launceston, 5 to O'Sine, 2 to Templeton, 2 to Bosfeld, 1 each to Kerr, Lucas Kerr, Jacob Kerr, Gus Redmond, Zach Martin and Matt Badcock. And for Deloraine, 3 each to Kai Chilcott, Ben Blacklow, James Newsome, 1 each to Liam Taylor, Darcy Hewitt and Ben Smith. Whoa, what a game. And 2 weeks in a row we've had really good contests involving Deloraine. Unfortunately for the Roos, they've gone down in both. But I'll tell you what, the Premier League is starting to deliver some really good contests, Richard.
6: Look, yeah, absolutely. You know, for Deloraine to have had their good performance last week, North were manful against Scottsdale. But, a terrific game of football, and North Launceston hung on all day, and in the end proved too strong. So they'd be enormously buoyed by that. And the game in the end...
5: I'll just cut you off, sorry, Richard, because Chris Sayers got Alan O'Sine.
7: Yeah, yes, Richard Bennett's up there, mate. He's a happy boy.
8: But he would be.
7: You would be too.
8: Oh, look, I'm over the moon. We've had a tough couple of months. You know, with our young group, but they've persisted, they've worked at it. And this today is just a little bit of reward for effort. Couldn't be prouder.
7: I was just going to say reward for effort, because it was a tough game, wasn't it? I mean, it was really close all day, and you guys did really well.
8: Oh, look, I think it ebbed and flowed. It was pretty tight around the contest, but I thought our offence really worked in our favour today. We got some positive entry forward. Our good ball users, you know, looked after the footy. So, I mean, yeah, like I said, can't be more proud.
7: A lazy five for you. You'd be happy with that.
8: I can barely move, but I'll take five any day of the week.
7: Well done. Thank you.
5: Thank you very much there to Chris Sayer and Alan O'Sine, and a very happy coach there at the conclusion of the game. Back over with his team. And I'm just trying to think of a 3-2-1 here. I think I've got them sorted out. And I'm going to go one vote with Jacob Kerr. And I think he plays well every week. But today he was just everywhere. He was in and under, crashing packs, used the ball pretty well. I'm going to give you one vote. Two votes, I think Isaac Smedley across that back line. And he got thrown into the ruck. Took a lot of contested marks, just really calm in possession. Honourable mentions to Jack Blackwell. Perhaps just a few errors early on. Harrison Sharon, great first half. Zach Martin, terrific at times. Mm-hmm. So some players here, unlucky to miss out. I thought Kai Chilcott, terrific for Deloraine, and kicked a couple of really important goals when needed. Eli Blizzard was another one I thought was terrific for Deloraine. But three votes. Alan O'Sine, I think five goals. Leading from the front, he was just a lone hand up there all day. If he didn't take the mark, if he didn't score the goal, he probably could have kicked six in the end. He was, making it a contest and providing opportunities. So that's my 3-2-1. We cut your thought off a bit there, Richard, because we had to get to Alan, but your final thoughts?
6: Well, I'm glad that you did the votes there.
5: It was hard game to give votes, yeah.
6: It was a tough game to do that, so well done. And, look, I made a bit of a note here of some of the North Launceston players who had their best game for the club, and Isaac Smedley certainly did. Jack Blackwell was terrific. Harrison Sheridan was great. Tom Templeton, manful effort. Zach Martin, that we've already mentioned, he's really stepped up. But Harper Sheen and Maverick Badcock, Leighton Davey, and new player Gus Redman, he played well. Look, a terrific result for North Launceston on the rebound, and as Coach O'Sine said, they had a tough month or so, but terrific reward for their effort today.
5: No, I think for Deloraine, like, they didn't have enough players with a four-quarter effort. I mentioned Kai Chilcott, and he had some really good efforts at times, and he was probably their best player, to be honest. But other players came in and out. Ben Blacklow, so his return was great. Three goals and heading towards finals if they make it. He's a valuable player up forward. I thought Jaden Lars was pretty good. He had a few different roles over the day. James Newsome with the three goals. Smart forward. A nice finish there in the last quarter. Eli Blizzard, really like his game. Tyler Killick was another one who, it was pretty good across the game. So good players from both sides. And, North Launceston, now they've kept this season alive. If they can pinch another win, who knows? But in a season where, those last 4 weeks can get hard, where you've got, it's August, it's cold, just to have that little bit of belief, that last 4 weeks really sets them up. It gives the young players a bit of belief too, doesn't it?
6: Look, I think the most valuable thing for the North Launceston club is that there's some reward for those players who've now got 10 and 15 games experience under their belt. So they'll be able to go forward and have a very positive thought with regard to the finish to their season. So
5: no Lockie Mitchell or Dom Pitt today either. We mention that. The two of the most experienced players.
6: Well, Dom Pitt's had 40 possessions each of the last two games, yep. So to have been missing that experience, and as you say, Lockie Mitchell, it was a credit to the Bombers to be able to cover those losses.
5: Absolutely. 14-7-91 North Launceston, Deloraine. 12-12-84 was the final score here at Deloraine. And just in the other Premier League games today, it was Longford 118 defeated Scottsdale 25. And refresh there to get that final score at Windsor Park. It was Launceston in the end, 11-14-80 defeated South Launceston 9-9-63. So if we look at the ladder, if I just go to that at the moment, after today's results, Launceston now clearly 12 points clear of South Launceston. So they've pretty much sewn up top spot. A second spot, though, very much up for grabs. And those two teams meet next week at Longford. So we've got another cracking game next week to do, Longford and South Launceston at the country over there at Longford. So that'll be an interesting one. Deloraine on 16, North Launceston now on 12. There's a big percentage gap there. And Scottsdale now probably out of the race for finals on those 8 points. But they're still there, a good season as well. So look, there was a lot of doom and gloom around about the Premier League last year, with a lot of 200-point margins and those sort of things, but the good thing is we're starting to get a little bit of an evening up.
6: Yeah, look, that's right. And today was a great example of community or Premier League football. Launceston and North have the bye next week as they
5: yes.
6: had that game
5: yep.
6: earlier in the season. Good Friday, I think, that traditional game that they have. So
5: now Scottsdale play Deloraine next week at Scottsdale. So if Scottsdale win that, I probably should mention that they're up to 12 points and Deloraine remain on 16. So maybe the Magpies aren't out of it. So that would be a handy result for North Launceston if Scottsdale were to get over Deloraine next week. But Deloraine, I'm sure, bounce back. They had a really good week last week. Probably a disappointing week this week. So, yeah, there's a fair bit of interest in these last 4 weeks.
6: Yep, absolutely. Been a pleasure to call it with you today, Dave, and to see you in action and how you go about...
5: That's right. I was going a bit solo today, so a little bit weary, but that's all right. Chris, thanks for your effort on the boundary. You're not on the mic at the moment, but thank you very much. Thanks to Jasper on the camera. I've been working with him now for the last couple of weeks. Terrific effort as well. Hope you've enjoyed today's broadcast. It's great to bring these live streams of Premier League footy, right around Tasmania in all the three Premier Leagues. So it's fantastic. Thank you, Jasper. And thank you to Chris Ball, a birthday boy. I'll better stop rabbiting on so he can go and enjoy his birthday and go and have a couple of nice wines and put his feet up. So thank you, Chris Ball, in the studio for your efforts getting us to air as you always do. Don't forget, next week, 2:25 is the start time, Longford versus South at Longford. Look forward to that one. That's all from us here on City Park Radio and the AFL TAS live stream. Coming up in a few minutes is Reeling in the Ears. Fine score here, just repeating that score as I check it here. It was North Launceston, 14-7-91, defeating Deloraine, 12-12-84. Bye for now.
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Now, smuggled some smokes from folks in Mexico, baked by the sun almost every time I go to Mexico. And I'm willing, and I've been kicked by the wind, robbed by the sleet, had my head stove in, but I'm still on my feet and I'm willing.

a great country rock classic. That's Willin from Little Feat's first album, released back in 1971. Before that, the debut single, of course, for Rolling Stones, Come On, from 1963. In actual fact, they hated that, and they didn't want to record it, but their manager, Andrew Lugold, basically pressurised them to say to record the track. Yeah, it gave them a it charted, of course, but the EP that they released was more towards the material they wanted to have on the charts. And we started off, of course, with Joe South's classic Hush, performed by a band that started out being called Roundabout. It was a it was a thought bubble by one of the members of the Searchers, their drummer Chris Curtis. He wanted to put a band together, and he decided he wanted to do it with Richie Blackmore and John Lord and Nicky Simper. What happened, of course, was Mr. Curtis took too much LSD and went away from the project, but John Lord and Richie Blackmore decided to stick around together and got a singer, got a drummer, and put Hush out, and had a huge hit in the Americas. We're looking at this afternoon artists from the 60s who are still recording. And we're going to start off with the man who, well, he actually was going to go onto the plane that took the lives of Buddy Holly, the Big Bopper, and Ritchie Valens back in 1958. 59, of course, at Clear Lake, Iowa. But he didn't have enough money on him, so he couldn't afford the seat on the plane. And of course then there was a toss-up because Buddy was going to take his band, including of course Waylon Jennings, and he lost the toss and Big Bopper got his seat. We're talking about Dion DiMucci, who has gone through a number of different musical genres through his musical life. Of course, started off being one of the great professional singers of doo-wop in New York, became a rock and roller in the early 60s, went into folk rock in the late 60s, early 70s, did an album with Phil Spector, and for the last few years he's been producing great blues albums with a lot of collaboration. His latest album is called The Rock and Roll Philosopher, and amazingly enough, his voice is still there despite the amount of damage he did to it over the years. But he's still going strong, and he's still making some great records. This is from an album called The Rock and Roll Philosopher. We're going to have I'm Your Gangster of Love, New York Minute, and his re-recording of a track he did in the late early 60s, The Drifters' Ruby Baby. Here's Dion DiMucci.

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1: You're listening to Ringing in the Ears on this Sunday afternoon. We're looking at 60s, and then including Dion DiMucci, who actually started recording in the 50s, who are still recording now. And we're looking at Dion's latest album, Rock and Roll Philosopher. And he's done a remake of the hit he had back in 1963. This is originally from 1955, Ruby Baby. This is Dion's updated version. Hope you like it.

Don't mind that. That's the re-recording of Ruby Baby by the one and only Dion DiMucci, who has just turned 87. Sounds good for a man of that age. We're looking at 60s artists who basically are still recording. And our next one is, of course, the boys who don't seem to... Well, I don't think, quite honestly, their guitarist is ever going to die. Now, of course, it's Keith Richards, along with Ronnie Wood and Mick Jagger, make up the Stones now, of course, the loss of Charlie Watts a few years ago. They have now brought out a new album called Foreign Tongues. Don't particularly like the cover. But there's some good tracks on this new album, and there's a lot of collaboration going along with the Stones now. They have various different people coming in and playing with them, including Paul McCartney on a couple of tracks. Macca seemed to really enjoy getting back into the band environment. Anyway, we're going to have three tracks from the Stones from their latest new album. This is, we'll start with Rough and Twisted, then in the first single In the Stars, and we'll finish with Divine Intervention. The Stones, one and only, with their new album, Foreign Tongues.

the one and only Stones from, oh, we'll get to that in a moment, what's it called? Foreign Tongues. And of course, Divide Intervention was the name of the track. They sound, well, quite honestly, I think they've had a bit of electricity put through them. They're actually sounding quite good. And considering their age, that's not too bad. And the album has charted and actually got some great reviews. So, yeah, that's the latest album from the Stones, of course, who started recording, back in 1962? That was 64 years. Pretty amazing. It's City Pipe Radio, ringing in the ears this afternoon. My name's Vaughan Gibson, and we're actually looking at artists who, well, started performing or started recording in the 60s, and they're still going strong. Now, the next guy is, well, he's won a number of Grammys recently, a number of collaborations, including a tribute album to Sonny Terry and Brownie McGee, which he did with his former bandmate Ry Cooder. He was part of a band called the Rising Suns back in 67-68. They were going to be America's version of the Rolling Stones, but unfortunately they never got their act together regarding a release of an album. They did a number of singles which were very good, but never charted. So consequently, the band split up. The drummer, Kevin Keeley, went off and joined the Byrds. The man known as Henry St. Clair Fredericks Jr., better known as Taj Mahal, started his own solo career, and his mate in the band, who, because of course they were multiracial as well, he started off, and his name of course was Ry Cooder, and he still has an illustrious history of making some great music, and of course he was the man behind the trip to Cuba back in the 90s. Anyway, we're going to be listening to a few tracks from Taj Mahal, but we're going to start with a classic. This is from his latest album called Time, released in this year. This is With Your Voodoo Working.

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Taj Mahal from his latest album called Time. Ask me about nothing but the blues. It's coming up to 4 minutes to 6 o'clock. We're looking this afternoon on Reeling in Ears, 60s artists who are still producing music. Now, this next band is one of my favourites. It certainly is. They came from formed around the guitar ability of their original guitarist. It's been that sort of day today. I'm forgetting things. Yes, they were fought. This band was formed around the abilities of a man who was originally playing with Frank Zappa, and then went out and formed his own band. In actual fact, one of the first tracks I played this afternoon was a track called Willin, written by this guy who actually gave it to Frank, and Frank didn't like it because it basically said, "I don't like tracks about drugs," because of course it's a bit about smoking some dope. And of course amazingly, Frank is very much a Frank was very much a person who had discussed about taking drugs. He was very much against it. So this gentleman went off and formed his own band, and included a great keyboard player called Billy Payne, a drummer called Richie Haywood, a bass player called Ricky Estrada, who would be with him for the first album, but and the second, and then he went off and joined Captain Beefheart. There's a band called Little Feet, who and now down to one original member, that's Billy Payne, their great keyboard player. We lost Lowell George back in 1979, around the time he had basically left the band and was doing a solo tour in the United States, and was in Washington and basically had a drug overdose and died. Richie Haywood we lost a few years ago. Great drummer, superb player. They produced some wonderful albums. The Last Picture Show, Feet Don't Fail Me Now, Dixie Chicken, a great live album called Waiting for Columbus. They were a great band and had some amazing album covers. If you want to ever get into some of the great album covers of the 60s and 70s, and the guy first band you should look at is Little Feet. They had some of the greatest graphics ever released. Anyway, we're going to play a few tracks from their latest album called Strike Up the Band. They're currently their lead guitarist and lead singer is a guy called Scott Sherrard, who has deputised a number of times for members of Little Feet, and a new drummer called Tony Leone, who is taking over from Richie Haywood on drums. Of course, Sam Clayton and Ken Gradney, who joined back in 1972, are still with us. Of course, the great Billy Payne, who has done a number of different things over the years, including played with the Doobies, he played with Jimmy Buffett, but still does a few. They do about 10 or 15 gigs a year, this band. They're still going strong, and I suspect they'll still keep going when the last original member, Billy Payne, either dies or leaves the band. But here's the Strike Up the Band. That's the new album. Then we have four Days of Heaven and 3 Days of Work, Midnight Flight, and Two Eye to Cut My Hair. This is Little Feet. This
This is Little Feet.

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0: If you thought Saturday afternoons were just for sport, you're mixed up. 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

Some wonderful piano playing there from Billy Payne. That's, of course, Lil Feat from their latest album, Strike Up the Band, and New Orleans Cries When She Sings the Blues. Before that, Too High to Cut My Hair, Midnight Flight, and 4 Days of Heaven, 3 Days of Work. It's a good album. Should get out and have a listen. 22 minutes past 6, City Park Radio 103.7, 96.5. We're looking at 60s artists who are still putting out music. And this next one has been the main one I've been listening to the last few weeks. This is the latest album from Deep Purple. Now, of course, Deep Purple formed back in 1967-68. Around the talents of Ritchie Blackmore, of course, on guitar, John Lord on keyboard. John Lord, the bass player at the time, was Nicky Simper, who had been played with a number of different artists, different bands through the 60s. He was, at the time, he was playing in a band called The Garden, which basically was a cabaret band with John Lord. And the two other guys who joined Deep Purple at the start was singer Rod Evans and, of course, the one and only Ian Paice, who has been on every Deep Purple album. He is the one original member still playing with Deep Purple. Now, of course, Mark II Deep Purple, which include Ian Gillan and Roger Glover, is the one that most people tend to look at as their golden era. Albums like In Rock, Fireball, and of course Machine Head, Who Do We Think We Are, and of course the wonderful live album they did in Japan in 1972. They of course split up after 1970. Roger Glover and Ian Gillan left the band, and of course David Coverdale, a unknown at the time from the northeast of England, came in and became their new lead singer, along with Glenn Hughes from a band called Trapeze, who basically became the second lead singer in the band. They, of course, would record a couple of albums, Stormbringer and Burn, before, of course, Mr. Blackmore left for Rainbow, they did bring in a new guitarist for the band, but of course the new guitarist had a major drug problem, and of course band, after all those years, they decided to split. The Mark II version of the band got back together again in 1984 and stayed together till 1993 when Mr. Blackmore left. They then brought in a new lead guitarist from America, from a band called Dixie Dregs, Steve Morse. Today, two members of the Mark II, that of course is Roger Glover and Ian Gillan, are still there. Ian Paice is still on drums. Don Airey replaced John Lord on keyboards back in the early part of this century. We unfortunately lost John Lord about 2011 from cancer. And currently the new lead guitarist for Deep Purple is a guy called Simon McBride from Belfast. Very good player. This is the second album he's done with the band, and the album's called Splat. And for most of the observers of Pink Floyd's career, they're basically saying this is a much more heavier album than the last number of albums they've released, and some very good songwriting. Anyway, we're going to get into it now. This is Arrogant Boy from Splat, from the new album from Deep Purple.

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Sorry about that. I've had to change studios. You're listening to Reading in the Years this afternoon. We're looking at music from artists that released music back in the 1960s. We're looking at Splat, the newest album from Deep Purple. Here's Guilt Trippin'.

Deep Purple, from their latest album called Splat. Splat, splat, splat. It's been a bit like that in this studio in the last 15, 20 minutes. Get things working. Coming up at 7 o'clock tonight, Hector's house party with the rock show, between 7 and 9. I've got two or three tracks to go from our final artist, the Belfast Cowboy himself, Mr. Van Morrison, who has brought out an album called Somebody Tried to Sell Me a Bridge. It's got a number of collaborations on this album, including tracks where he's got Elvin Bishop and Taj Mahal and a number of great, great blues players on this album. Anyway, I'm going to start off with the title track. This is Somebody Tried to Sell Me a Bridge, Van Morrison.

Well, that's nearly all for me tonight. Thanks very much for listening. Hector's coming up at 7 o'clock tonight. I'm going to leave you with a bit more Van Morrison, and you have a great weekend, and I'll see you next month for my next Reading in the Years programme. You have a great Sunday, and I'll see you in September. Cheers. Bye-bye.

Howdy ho, good people. Steve here with Jump Children, your weekly dose of blues and vintage rhythm and blues. I'm coming to you on the Community Radio Network from the studios of Valley FM on Ngunnawal Country in the ACT. Hoping you're having a good start or middle or end of the day wherever you are listening. Big, big hour coming up. The show just sort of fell together today and I think you're going to enjoy it. We'll have a track from the new GA20 album, which was out at the end of last month. Some Lightning Hopkins, some Clarence Carter and some Papa Lightfoot. I don't want to give the entire plot away, so I'll stop right there. Before we move on, let me bring you up to date. Open proceedings with the Snookum Russell Orchestra. Isaac Snookum Russell was an American pianist and leader of a territory band that played tobacco warehouses and dance halls in the South and the Midwest of the United States from the 1930s through to the mid-50s. We heard a Jukebox Boggy Boogie Chick from 1954. And it was Duke Robillard, a nice cover of Gatemouth Moore's I Ain't Mad at You. Jump Children, moving right along. Mary Johnson was from Biloxi, Mississippi, and at 17 she found herself on the West Coast, where Harold Burridge introduced her to disc jockey and label owner Richard Stams. There were two 45s, the first of which was the very first release on Stams' Foxy label.

0: All right, all right. Pipe down. Let class come to order. Today, we study about Shakespeare's Romeo and Juliet.
1: Oh, man.
0: Wait a minute. Hold it. Let me tell you how it was. Now, I'm a real hip teacher. It went sort of like this. Way back yonder in history, before the time of you and me, that stood a guy named Romeo Joe.

At the top there, three in a row on a couple of Richard Stamm's labels. Richard Stamm was a disc jockey, TV show host and label owner. He was originally from Memphis, but at age 15, he travelled to Chicago on a freight train, no less. I don't know how he got his start in radio, but he was a hit. His 1950s show, Open the Door, Richard, was on WGES, the most powerful black radio station of the time. We heard Mary Johnson, These Tears, the first release on Foxy. Harold Burridge after that, Please Love Me, the first release on Paso from 1960. And sandwiched in between these two, another Foxy release, Robert and the Rockin' Robins, Romeo Joe from 1962. Otis Blackwell next, Let the Daddy Hold You. Blackwell is remembered primarily as a songwriter, and you might say that his work heavily influenced rock and roll. Little Willie John's Fever, Jerry Lee Lewis' Great Balls of Fire, Elvis' Don't Be Cruel, Elvis All Shook Up, and Elvis Return to Sender. Chukapai DeSanto with an answer to Tommy Tucker's High Heel Sneakers, Slippin' Mules from 1964, wrapped it all up in a bow. That brings you up to date, so let's press on. Here's Papa George Lightfoot with Guitar Red.

with Call Me Babe. Before that was Black Eyed Peas, Rock That Body, of course. Here's some more bangers. It's Femsnel with Pet and a Level 1 with Rave Generator.

level 1 with Rave Generator. Before that was Femtinal with Pest, of course. Some very much hardcore music right there. I'm going to play something a bit more hardcore from the Netherlands, of course. It's Just with Frunzenjung and Filthy Dog. Here it is.

0: Dog. Yust with Filthy Dog and Friends of Jung. Some more music now with some UK drum and bass, of course. It's UK Apache Original Nutter and Budja Banton with Champion. Here it is.
1: One day, some of the kids from the neighborhood carried my mother's groceries all the way home. You know why? It was out of respect.
2: No, Neoman, the original Nutter, turkey not take check. You can't patch along the Shire Fags, and when we come is murderation. All original gangster man, hear what we tell them now. You hear me coming to imitate, originate, become originate. All right, mate, now what you doing, mate? Hear what we tell them coming to about gears, and I'm gonna stop that. Watch me tell them, oh boy, watch this.

Champion by Bunja Banton. Before that was another drum and bass song. It's Original Nutter by UK Apache. Well, here's some more good music now with some Dimension with DJ Turn It Up.

mention with DJ Turn It Up. Some pretty new music from 3 years ago. Still pretty new. We're going to play some Future now with We Are The Future. Some Aster tracks from them. Future.

Future with a 1988 song single, actually. We Are Future. It's an early design of acid tracks, if you don't know what that is. That's basically trippy, I guess. I mean, that's what acid is. Anyway, I'm going to play some more music for you, like Humanoid with their song Stack Your Humanoid and Twilight 22 with Electrical Kingdom. Here it is.

Twilight 22 with Electric Kingdom and Humanoid with Stacky Humanoid. Gonna move on to some Egyptian lover now with their song Egypt.

The Egyptian... Let me say that again. The Egyptian Lover with his song Egypt, Egypt, released in 1993 with his album Pyramix. Hope you're enjoying all the music so far. Here's some more music for you. It's Underscore with Tell Me and Zara Larsson with Midnight Sun.

Zara Larsson with Midnight Sun, and before that was Underscore with Tell Me. I'm going to move into some more funky music, of course, from Vertigo Away with Break This, The Breaking Point 2. Here it is.

prefer to go away with the breaking point to. Here's some more music from Omar Solomon with Ya Bol Habi.

Omar Solomon with your boy Habiri. Gonna play some more good music for you with some Mishlift again with Breaking My Heart and James Jones with My Paradise.

0: Jamie Jones with My Paradise and Mish Lift with Breaking My Heart. I'm going to play some Cypress Hill now with their 1993 banger, Insane in the Brain.
1: Are you trying to get crazy with this thing? Don't you know I'm loco?

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Well, we're going to play some Mish Lifts again, of course, because who doesn't love Mish Lifts? And after that, it's going to some freestyle with The Party Has Begun.

from Freestyle with The Party Has Begun, Mischlift with Ima. Well, maybe our second last song, maybe last song of the evening will be Omar Suleiman again with Yabani. I think that would be, it's a 6 minute song, is it? Yeah, 6 minute song. I think that'll be enough. All right, thanks for listening. Have a great rest of the evening, and I will catch you all next time. 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

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It was worth tickets on sale till I silenced it. Pipe down, young, think some hoe with the politics. With him and some shit in him, that's a lot. But you don't hit him, you got kids with him, my apologies. Ghetto child, it was Blackie Miles with the smear off. Yee high, we outside, boy, they about to kill him off. Blacks on blacks, it's a fact, this a brick or all. Tell me what, can we up rap, if it's fiction off. Tell me what, can we up, but it's

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0: once again for 1200 Degrees, episode 291. As heard across the nation, with thanks to the Community Radio Network. This is yours truly, DJ D, back at it once again and in the mix on the all vinyl tip, throwing it all down from vinyl 7-inch to 12-inch to vinyl DVS and going on a bit of a musical journey through time via original samples. Now, what you heard up front was a recent release from Private Stock Records, sending big ups and many thanks to DJ Zimmy for sending Mama doubles of this super dope edit. It's called In Search of Broccoli, an edit created by DJ Zimmy. It is PSR number 10 on the Private Stock Records label, and it's super dope. I gotta say, I love both sides with some Al Green on the flip. So, big ups to you, DJ Zimmy. Thank you so much for always looking after a mama. And of course, no doubt you can tell the original sample for that one, some Luther Vandross, Never Too Much. So that's going down up next. Now, thinking back through the archives, the vinyl archives that is, there were quite a few tracks I remember sampling Luther. And I think this is definitely going to define the flavour of the rest of the show too. So let's see how we go. Off the top of my mind, I remember some Will Smith and I also remember some Heavy D. So let's see where to up next. Definitely Luther, Never Too Much up first though. So here we go with episode 291. Thank you for joining us thus far. I hope you enjoy this freestyle journey through time via vinyl and via original samples. Let's go.
1: What's up? What's up? This is Red Man in the building. Buckle your seatbelts and you're in the mix with DJ D, repping the mix bosses. Let's get 'em.

sadly. This one is dedicated to my niggas. 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Yeah. The ladies and gents, players and pimps, listen. One, two, oh, what shall I do? 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The blue one, gun by my side as I mob through the beach on a mission, and I'm fishing for my DJ Warren G. Now as I look for the buzz at and see where my love's at, on the lake where the dove's at. 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
0: It's the N-O. I don't know what the focus. Everybody knows this. We up with the chronic, cause the chronic gives me dopeness. Now focus your eyes on these. Follow me as I take you rolling with the real OG. East side is up with a place. Known as home. 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

0: You have been listening to episode 291 of 1200 Degrees, as heard across the nation, with thanks to the Community Radio Network. This is yours truly, DJ D, hopping on the mic one last time to back announce what we threw down on this episode. Now, we kicked it all off with some Private Stock Records, In Search of Broccoli, straight off 7-inch vinyl. Now, if you want to check out that video intro, you can do so on my Instagram under DJ D Worldwide. And of course, that hit an original sample of Luther Vandross with Never Too Much or My Love. Now, I had recalled quite a few artists sampling that back in the day. We then hit a little bit of Queen Pen featuring Eric Williams on the vocals, and that was called All My Love. Thereafter, a little bit of Will Smith featuring Jada singing some vocals too with 1,000 Kisses. And then, of course, the most recent one that I threw down, taking us back to, I think it was 2020. Don't quote me on that one, but just backtracking some Luther, 1981, Never Too Much or All My Love by Queen Pen, 1997. We then hit the 1,000 Kisses by Will Smith and Jada, 2002. I think Sunshine, The Light by Fat Joe and DJ Khaled. That was, I believe, 2020, but don't quote me on that one. Thereafter, we hit a little bit of Upside Down by Diana Ross, and that then led into a little bit of an edit I remember playing back in the day off 12-inch, and I seriously have not played it since then, so it's been sitting on shelf for probably around 20-plus years. And that was a edit of Upside Down, Naughty Girl, which I used to love to throw down. And thereafter, one that maybe is not as obvious, but once you connect those dots, it's really obvious. It is a little bit of MC Light with Cold Rocker Party. It's the reason I fell in love with that song, because of that original sample. So, yeah, loving that. We then hit a little bit of Will Smith once again. Oh, actually, no, we hit some Love Hangover, Diana Ross to Diana Ross, of course. And that's been sampled by so many. Originally released in 1976, that was the 7-inch version that you heard. And thereafter, I threw down a bit of Will Smith Freakin' It. So we did play that Love Hangover track on the end of last week's show, but we ran out of time to play Freakin' It. So I thought I'd sneak it back in here so we could actually throw it down. That's been sampled by so many artists, Love Hangover, that is. Monica, Heavy D, so many. I did throw down the Heavy D version. I think even Bone Thugs had sampled it too. Next, you heard The Lover's Got What You Need, Heavy D. And then we slowed it all the way down to one of my favorite unreleased Tupac featuring Snoop Dogg freestyles with If There's a Cure. Taking you back to 1996 with that one. Thereafter, because we hit a bit of Snoop, I thought, all right, we'll go back to some OG Snoop, 1993 to be precise, with G's Up, Hose Down. And of course, that samples Isaac Hayes, taking you back to 1970 with The Look of Love. Of course, thinking of Isaac Hayes, I can't help but think of Hung Up on My Baby, later sampled by the Ghetto Boys, which is what we're going to use to take out this episode. So I hope you've enjoyed this one. It has been a freestyle journey through time via original samples, hitting a bunch of flavors, but of course, roots of hip-hop right there. As always, you can check out past episodes on my Mixcloud under DJ D Worldwide. That's the letter D, the letter J, the letter D, WORLDWIDE. And tune into past episodes anytime there. For now, I'm going to send you all my best, or just excuse the pun, but all my love, and wishing you a wonderful week or weekend to come. Until the next time, yours truly, Mama D. I'll be back same time, same channel next week to do it up all again and go on another freestyle journey through time via vinyl and, of course, via original samples. Wishing you a wonderful one. Peace out, y'all.
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2: 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Lazy, crazy, busy, wish, flesh. 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
1: 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You dig?
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2: It's upon the hour to come amongst you and amaze you with absolute, incredible, out-of-this-world type sounds. 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

Yes, yes, y'all, it is that time. It is time for episode 56 of 1212, as heard across Australia with thanks to the Community Radio Network. This is yours truly, DJ D, and I will be your host over the next hour as we explore this wonderful medium known as vinyl or wax, and in a particular way, via the 12-inch vinyl record, with 100 DJs from around the globe creating a mix from 12 of their 12-inch vinyl records. And on this episode, we revisit a couple of mixes. We are having a throwback to mix number 10 of 1212s that was delivered to us by none other than Mr. Salt. Hailing out of the UK, he is a DJ and record collector and artist. And of course, you can find him online on most social networks under Mr. Salt. And he is often known for spinning the 7-inch record 45s, that is, a member of the 45 Kings as well. And of course, bending those rules slightly, especially for us here at 1212s, and spinning 12 of his 12-inch records right here, right now. That's right, we are on the vinyl tip 100% with Mr. Salt right now, up in the mix, straight out of the UK, sending big ups and much love for mix number 10. Here we go, mix number 10 of 1212s, right here, right now. Let's go.

yeah.

You are listening to episode 56 of 1200 Twelves right here with Mr. Salt straight out of the UK in the mix, throwing down 12 of his 12-inch vinyl records. And we have to send much love and big ups and much thanks to you, Mr. Salt, for putting this one together. Super appreciated and loving hearing these tunes coming through the airwaves. We do have a little bit more time, so we are going to also throw back to mix number two of 1200 Twelves right now from another member of the 45 Kings. That's right, another one that's notably known for spinning the 7-inch vinyl record, but once again, hitting those 12s for this very special project of 100 DJs from around the globe creating a mix from 12 of their 12-inch vinyl records. So now let's journey on over to Melbourne in Australia with DJ Mr. Lob, founder of the 45 Kings Collective, 45 Queens, and of course on the 12-inch tip right now, on the vinyl tip always though. Big ups Mr. Lob for putting this one together. Now we probably won't have quite enough time to play this mix in full, but we'll give you a good portion of it, and be sure to visit our Mixcloud for the replay in full and also to catch other past episodes. But right now, let's hit play on mix number two of 1200 Twelves by DJ Mr. Lob. Here we go.

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Your mind, body, and soul mobile. The bell tolls, let the rhythm explode. Big bad and bold, yeah. Boys, yeah. Bold.

of 1212s. As heard across the nation, with thanks to the Community Radio Network. This is yours truly, DJ D, wrapping things up for another episode and sending much thanks going out to Mr. Salt over in the UK, as well as Mr. Lob holding it down here in Australia. Big ups, fellas, for putting these together. Mix number 10 from Mr. Salt and mix number 2 from Mr. Lob of 1212s. This beloved project where 100 DJs are getting down on the 12-inch vinyl tip, spinning 12 of their 12-inch vinyl records to create a unique mix. And of course, take us on a bit of a journey through time as they do so. So big ups to everybody that has contributed, sending much love, and be sure to stay tuned for the next episode, episode 57, where we will be doing it up all again with another DJ from somewhere around the globe. And we can't wait to share the next one with you, so definitely stay tuned. Yours truly, DJ D, signing out for another one and wishing you a good one.

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You're on Definition Radio. I'm the K-Man, and this week's show, we are going for a bit of a mid-year top of Definition Radio, the songs that are most played, most voted for so far. We've had a bit of Paradox, and now let's move on to MC.

0: 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Definition Radio. That was Derek Minor with Up. And now let's move on to K-Wack with Holy Holy.
1: There is solely one who is holy, holy. Many have tried to take on this title, however, their attempts are just a little bit holy. That line of thinking is like a large hotel. And the life that everyone seems to adore so much has actually got so many flaws. Please, even the Bee Gees couldn't keep staying alive if they tried to. And I wonder sometimes how many teeth we've lied through just to tell ourselves otherwise. Otherwise, people already knew that the grounds for this feat were unreachable. Yet here we are, not practicing what we preach and remaining unteachable. History, you said enough. Your repetition is not needed for our minds to broaden. Some are still trying to spring back from the fall and learn what autumn taught them. The win-to-loss ratio will never adjust itself until we add just ourselves. Departed from our notorious big-headedness and simply joined a side that will adjust our shelf. But when the tables were turned, you notice a lot of us seem to just kick our feet up. And if you read up, you see our eternal resting place really started to heat up. Destined for doom, we dabbled in daring distractions, departing from our daily devotion. Disoriented, our once desirable dreams began dissipating into doing devilish duties. We deserved death, and in desperation, we began depending on other deplorable deities to try and drown out our distaste.

0: spit. Kings and queens look like jokers, hitting the deck like a house of cards I couldn't stand. Trying to profit off of profits without properly processing the potential payment for their perverse plans. Even Sherlock would have detected that our homes were in serious need of a renovation. And we didn't have a blues clue about how, so we needed somebody to give a demonstration. So heaven protested, and soon realized there was only one way out. Descending three times, attempting to complete the ultimate inception. But how would this play out? Prophecies began downloading like torrents, pouring into the hearts of people, about a king who would come down and ultimately bring a halt to this evil Knievel. His shoulders would be broad enough to carry entire governments and systems with so many names like Wonderful Counselor, Mighty God, Prince of Peace, I couldn't even list them. While trying to vote a phone provider, they discovered Virgin was the best way to opt us in. However, the plan was so expensive and required a large fee because of the cost of sin. Knowing that life meant death, he agreed to the terms and the covenant was set in stone. So the king began to embark on a long, dangerous journey, ensuring his children would be heading home. Three wise men followed a star to get to the sun, over the moon when they found the boy. Mindful to not let Herod see, cause his heresy wasn't stopping this sound of joy. They didn't need a manual to find a manual. Things shifted into gear automatically. And when this king grew older, the people that were in his circumference began to change radically. This got many upset, which is actually set up for his sole mission on Earth. Judas had to betray him, and the king had to die. It's the only way for this mission to work. But then he rose with thorn imprints on his head, defeating any remaining karma that stands. So next time you feel holy, holy, be sure to cross-reference and check the palm of your hands.
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0: light and the word and the light and the word and the light and the word.
1: Yes, it is Oak Bridge, who you might know from Definition Radio, Crosswords, Pragmatics, if you go way back, Common Thread Collective, which is who we're going to hear from just now. It's Ferg Kind, Common Thread Collective, a whole bunch of great MCs, locals, not locals, depending on where you live. In due time, I will get to the song. You're on Def.

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If you've heard a song and you missed what it was, or you want to hear it again, go check out the playlists up at definitionradio.com. 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Let's keep the tunes rolling. Here's Braille with

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1: Yeah. Check one. Lord, I pray that each day you would renew our minds and our faith as to put our whole trust in you. Please lead us in righteousness and uprightness. Please help us to do your will and to see the people of this world as you do. Give us the strength to carry out your plans for our life and deliver us from the evil one. In Yeshua's name.

Definition Radio, heard on this station and across the nation, thanks to the Community Radio Network. Oakbridge, he's in here twice with a Terra Firma remix of his song, Who Is He?

0: Yeah. Shout out to Daniel in the lion's den. Shout out to David and his mighty men. What up, Samson? Yeah. Warriors for God.
1: Folks, this army that God is raising up is going to be the most dedicated army on the face of the earth. Never before anyone is pure, devoted, and fearless as this remnant is coming forth. They're going to come forth and do exploits, and they're going to shake hell, literally.
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0: like your rhyme scheme way better.
1: Took a long time at the sideline to find my code. Don't need to shine bright in the limelight to highlight flaws, cause my life lacked the right vitamins inside my core. Got some exposure to the sun, like when light is absorbed. UV from the one source, like a hydro store. I use the scripture for the growth, calcium nitrate port. See many tests and trials, that's why I tighten my jaw. Man, I ain't perfect, don't compare.

0: Restoration of the kingdom, that's what my rhyme's for.
1: Oosh, I'm into that. Bars fire, we hard wire to charge forth like a large force rolling like car tigers. Banners flagging, we can't hide it, we fast sighted. Jesus is king, and we bend the knee like our

0: of me, cuz. Homegrown. Prof, my brother. Love that, my G. Crosswords, commission, commentary, collective all day. Jesus all day. It's Lord.
1: Johnny 316 back again for a second time in our mid-year Definition Radio Top Songs. Next up is number one. So it's just about time for the end of the show. Alifia with Nectar. Yeah. I'm the K-Man. Have a good one. Signing out. Peace.

0: BBC News with Danielle Jałowiecka. The leaders of 22 EU countries have called for emergency talks on the influx of more than 50,000 people from Morocco into Spain's North African enclave of Ceuta. Spain's Prime Minister also called for a summit on the issue after criticising what he called the selfish reaction of some EU countries. Here's Sarah Rainsford in Rome.
1: Very interesting language from Pedro Sanchez, and clearly aimed primarily towards Italy. As soon as those images of Moroccan primarily migrants crossing the border into Ceuta, as soon as those images hit social media, then the Italian government was very quick to share them, to talk of shocking images and to highlight what they were calling was a security crisis. The Spanish Prime Minister's point is, look, this is a crisis that we have handled. It was an anomaly. It was something we needed Europe to support us on, and very critical of those like Italy who moved quickly instead to highlight the problems.
0: There are reports of fresh fighting between the Ethiopian army and rebels in the northern Tigray region. The Tigray People's Liberation Front says government forces launched an operation on Saturday near Shererina, close to the Sudan border. European football's governing body says it's lost confidence in the FIFA president Gianni Infantino after he scrapped his plan to allow private investment in the World Cup. UEFA says it will now reflect on how what it called this shabby backroom opaque deal came together. Joe Linsky reports.
2: FIFA's plan to sell off parts of the World Cup to private investors is now over. Overnight, Gianni Infantino admitted defeat, and now the future of his FIFA presidency is under threat too. UEFA was one of three confederations which had threatened to boycott the tournament if the plans went through. Now it says this move is a victory for the whole game. European football's governing body also said the current FIFA leadership had not only lost UEFA's confidence, but also that of many other members of the football family. UEFA has made clear that after a decade in charge, the FIFA president should step down.
0: Kyiv has suffered a second massive Russian missile attack in 48 hours, with at least 9 people killed. President Zelensky said most of the 35 missiles were ballistic, but only one was shot down because Ukraine had run out of interceptors for Patriot systems. Paul Adams reports from Kyiv.
3: For the people of Kyiv, this was another long, difficult night. Drones and missiles fell on the city in waves, hitting several districts and starting huge fires. At first light, a thick band of smoke drifted over Kyiv. According to President Zelensky, the attack on the capital involved 27 ballistic missiles, only one of which was intercepted. He blamed this on Ukraine's acute lack of Patriot anti-missile interceptors, which he said only encouraged Russia to launch such attacks.
0: World News from the BBC. A week after the deadly car attack on the Berlin Pride event, tens of thousands of people are attending the annual Pride Parade in Hamburg, Germany's second city. 250,000 people are expected to be there. Hamburg police are deploying twice as many officers as last year to protect the event, which in Germany is known as People Are Expected to Be There. Hamburg police are deploying twice as many officers as last year to protect the event, which in Germany is known as Christopher Street.

0: Iran's top military command saying that the U.S. is trying to escalate, and if that happens, its allies in the region would be harmed, and said that U.S. is using those Gulf countries as shields.
1: Taliban officials in Afghanistan say they found the bodies of 14 more Afghans who were attempting to cross into Iran in a desert area. It takes the number killed in the incident to 19. They were part of a group that went missing 2 weeks ago while travelling through a remote area of the border province of Nimruz. It's reported that their vehicle broke down and they continued on foot. Officials said the men would have died from dehydration, hunger and extreme heat after becoming stranded in shifting sand dunes. At least one Palestinian has been killed and two others injured in an Israeli drone strike on the city of Deir al-Balah in central Gaza. The territory's health ministry said this brought the number of Palestinians killed in Israeli attacks in the past 48 hours to seven. The casualties were taken to the city's Al-Aqsa Martyrs Hospital, which the ministry says was also hit by Israeli missiles, destroying two warehouses. A doctor there said the warehouse was used for medical supplies. BBC News.
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2: And it's a family affair, as Kirk will be joined on stage later in the show by his talented nephews, Cortland and Cameron Whalum.
1: That's all coming up right now on Beale Street Caravan.
2: Hey, Pat.
1: Hey, Jared.
2: It's good to be back in the studio with you, my friend.
1: Yep, summer break is over, and it's time to get back into that production mode.
2: And this episode, right here, right now, marks 24 years of bringing the sounds of Memphis to the airwaves. 24 years.
1: I honestly can't believe it's been that long. Can't believe it.
2: It's such an amazing achievement, and I think there are a lot of station directors and programming directors listening to the show right now at all of our incredible carriers and subscribers around the world, nodding their heads in agreement.
1: A lot of public radio programming has come and gone in those 24 years. Styles have changed, trends have changed. But thanks to all the artists, labels, venues, volunteers, and community partners in this city, this little show out of Memphis endures.
2: And there are so many people to thank for that.
1: And many to remember. I'm specifically thinking about our original hosts, the Memphis Horns, Andrew Love and Wayne Jackson, and our beloved founder, Sid Selvage.
2: And I think this episode actually marks a pretty personal milestone for you too, doesn't it, Pat?
1: Oh, Jared, I didn't think you'd remember. Well, honestly, you're the new guy around here, so I really didn't expect you to even know.
2: Well, please allow me to inform our audience that this very episode marks Pat Mitchell's 20th year as the host of Beale Street Caravan.
1: 20 years, y'all!
2: We have some really special things lined up for this program to commemorate that.
1: Should I be scared?
2: Absolutely. It's going to be so great. But right now, we have to get to the music. We have world-renowned jazz saxophonist Kirk Whalum about to take the stage at the Crosstown Theater in Memphis, Tennessee.
1: 12 Grammy nominations and a win in 2011 for his song, It's What I Do. Kirk Whalum has performed and recorded with Aretha, Quincy Jones, Luther Vandross, The Winans, Al Green, Babyface, and Whitney Houston. There are very few sidemen in the history of recorded music with a resume like Kirk Whalum's.
2: A global citizen in the truest sense, but Memphis is the place he calls home.
1: His new album, Humanité, drops October 11th. You can order a copy from Amazon or at kirkwhalum.com.
2: Be sure to stay tuned, because right before the break, we get to sit down and catch up with Kirk.
1: Here's Kirk Whalum live on Beale Street Caravan.

Washington, Hung the Moon. That brother. We have any Grover Washington fans in the house? I love them, and he loved us, man. All of us were trying to do this, you know, play this horn. He would hang out with us, and, you know, just really just make us feel special. Well, I think tonight, if we play the right thing, he might just show up in Crosstown. Like, for instance, if Gary Go On over here would play a little something, like... Oh, I don't see him yet. But what if Jackie Clark back there put a little that thing on it? I'm looking for him. Not yet. We probably ought to add a little keyboards to the stew, to the gumbo. John Stoddard, can you help us out? Oh, I feel good to be. I don't know, Marcus Finney, you from Memphis?

0: normally we on the road, we play this song. 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We talk about barbecue and stuff. We don't need to do that, so let's just play the song. Co-written by the great Gary Gowan and the great Ernest David Porter. Check this out.
1: Do you feel me?
0: We don't always play this song.
1: Do you feel me?
0: If we come and you don't play,

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And I think we need James Brown to help us out. He said,

0: Kirk, Uncle Kirk, sitting here with you in a great place because as I've been reminded, as I'm sure you know, you can't go a day without being reminded you're home, and we're always glad to have you home and glad to experience your leadership when you're here and your performances when you're here. How does it feel when you're able to play to friends and family and fans and new friends in Memphis, Tennessee?
1: It's always good to be home. And yet there is that dichotomy, right? Like there is the warm embrace and the affirmation of being at home, and like I could have the worst read in the world, and they, which by the way tonight I don't have great reads tonight. It's like something happened like with the barometric pressure or something. I just went through 8 reads and I'm still not happy. But that doesn't matter when you're at home, because it's not that. It's like they're feeling you, they're sharing the space with you and hearing you. But at the same time, it's a little nerve-wracking sometimes to be at home performing. So there's always that tension between those two things, you know, but I love it.
0: Outside of the stage, when you think of Memphis, Tennessee, whether it be in the past or in the present, what are some of the places that make you feel most at home?
1: Sure. Well, you know, home meant church for the longest time. You know, my dad being a pastor and our world revolving around that little building and that little group of people. And I say little group, you know, it was one of the first, I guess what we would now call a mega church, where you had 1,000 members. That was a very big deal back in the 70s. So church always, you know, reminded me of home. But I'll say to be in Crosstown is a pretty cool thing, because growing up, I remember coming here to shop and to get school clothes. And then when we moved here, moved back home, and we saw, man, the blight here in Crosstown and in the general area, it was really discouraging. And in such a big sort of elephant in the room kind of way, that Crosstown would be, have bats flying through it, Sears Crosstown. But now with this redemptive remake, what I would call it, using the imagination to see, you know, what it looks like when the bottom line is not the bottom line. The bottom line now in this space is, are the arts moving forward? Because art fuels life. And is there social justice being lived out in the model? You know, we talk about you can do well and do good at the same time. That was the thing at once upon a time, where people didn't want to do well if they weren't doing any good. But now it's like, oh, I just want to do well. I don't really care about who, you know, let me buy out these companies and sell them off. So that ethos is alive and well in this space that we're sitting in. So, you know, to me, man, I just love being here. I love taking people through here.
0: You sort of hit on a couple of things that connected a few dots for me. You talk about church being a place that is home for you. And on that stage, it felt like church. How do you minister in a position like that, that isn't a designated religious space?
1: When, and that actually gets to the heart of, like, you know, what is a church? To sort of go to the backside of your question and say that at the core, we still have the answer to that question wrong. Like, what is a church? Oh, it's that building over there on the corner of Bellevue or whatever. A church is not a building. The church is a group of people. It's a living organism. And so in that sense, the church, quote unquote, can be anywhere. This is a space where we accentuate and celebrate the spiritual essence of humanity and say, this music is being played tonight specifically to celebrate our spirituality and say, I'm a Christian, this person over here is Jewish, that person's a Muslim, that person's Buddhist, this person is agnostic. And there's not that tension that we kind of are around, where we can't mention politics, we can't mention religion. Well, here we kind of mention all of that.
0: Speaking again of home and speaking of celebrations, this night that we're listening to was the night that you shared the stage with your nephews. Can you tell me a bit about how that made you feel at home and how that made everyone else, I'm sure, in the room feel at home, and how that moment sort of resonated with you?
1: Sure. So family is everything. All of our society and everything is really based on family. And so for me, that is also my reality and my work, that I come into this space having been motivated and inspired by my uncle, who was dean of music at Morehouse. And then, of course, my brothers are both musically inclined. One's a pastor, one is a professional singer. But then now, here's another generation of people with my last name. One is in musical theater, Cortland, and then Cameron with Bruno Mars, and my son Kyle is now on the Kelly Clarkson show. He's, you know, he was touring with her, but now it's like a gig, like a job there in Hollywood with Kelly Clarkson. And then my other nephew Kenneth is a solo artist, and Kenneth played with Maxwell, and he also played with Jay-Z and a lot of other great artists.
0: We want to talk about Humanité. When we talk about Memphis, you aren't just a Memphian, you're a global citizen, and this record speaks to the places that you've touched and the people that you've touched in far lands and the people who have exchanged their gifts with you.
1: For me, to be from Memphis and then to go out into the world representing, you know, again, as far as I'm concerned, not all that well. I'm just trying my best to do my best, but with a lot of joy and a lot of gusto, representing the incredible innovative spirit, and many times innovative because it had to be out of necessity, the improvising spirit, right? The one that said, well, okay, we don't have the best instrument, so what we're gonna do is we'll get a harmonica or just other ways that they adapted, and they paved the way for us to be able to do what I'm doing, to get on planes and to go and record in France and to be speaking French with the people, and then record in, you know, Nigeria and Kenya and Indonesia and Japan. And for me, Humanité, or humanity in English, is that. It's about identifying and celebrating how vastly different we can be from country to country, culture to culture. But man, we're all the same. We all need affirmation. We all need to be accepted. We all need encouragement. We all grieve. We all mess up. It's like that is the part that we were trying to get at with this new CD and with the documentary. And the filmmaker saw that, hey, wait a minute, that's the beloved community. That's who you're talking about. This is what Humanité, this is what humanity is, beloved by God, vertical, right? And then with the challenge of loving each other, that we would be beloved by each other horizontally, to me, that is Humanité.
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said, yeah. I can't tell if y'all ready, Lynn. Because all I see is a spotlight. I know it's people out there, but I just want to hear the people.

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1: 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The soundtrack of America was made in Tennessee. We're back, and for those of you just tuning in, we have Memphis music icon Kirk Whalum with us on the show today.
0: Joining him on stage in the second half are his immensely talented nephews, Cameron and Cortland.
1: Music fans will probably recognize Cameron through his work with Bruno Mars and Jesse J.
0: Cortland is best known for his work with Wynton Marsalis, jazz at Lincoln Center, and his work in musical theater.
1: Stay tuned for a special feature during this half of the program, as we will be recognizing Pat's remarkable milestone of 20 years as the host of Bill Street Caravan.
0: I have no idea what you have in store. You really didn't have to do anything.
1: Yeah, we kind of did. I mean, 20 years is a really big deal. And our listeners probably don't know your service to the local music and art scene began at least a decade before that. Not to mention your work with the Memphis Music Foundation. You're the executive director of the Stax Music Academy, one of the most amazing youth programs in the nation. Bill Street Caravan is actually just a tiny part of what you do, and we want to recognize you and give you, you know, a few props, you know?
0: Well, I am still nervous, and I'm also ready to get back to listening to Kirk Whalum blowing the roof off at the Crosstown Theater. Enough about me.
1: Okay, all right then. Well, let's do it. Here's more from Kirk Whalum live on Bill Street Caravan.
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take y'all to 1996.

0: everybody. This is Darren Dorton, and I'm really thrilled to be back here at Bill Street Caravan today as we're celebrating 20 years of Pat Mitchell on Bill Street Caravan. I wanted to remember some of the highlights and lowlights of your career. We spent a lot of time together.
1: We really did spend a lot of time together. You always challenged me to try something new, and I appreciate that.
0: Well, good. That's good to know. Well, we met and started working together when Bill Street Caravan was formed. Was it 1995?
1: 96.
0: 96. And we both had different roles.
1: Actually, do you know what I was actually hired to do?
0: No.
1: To help Sid salvage with the paperwork.
0: I see.
1: That's really what I was hired to do.
0: An assistant.
1: Yes.
0: Essentially.
1: So, yeah, make sure those releases get signed. And that lasted, I think, for maybe 6 months. And then I moved somehow to marketing and communications and the Blues Foundation side.
0: I started out as associate producer with Sid. So initially my role was just sort of logging tapes and, you know, taking notes and helping with the production. The show was on the air 5 years, maybe 4 or 5 years. Then you and I started hosting. Does that seem about right?
1: Yeah. It was 2 years of the horns.
0: Yep.
1: Which was completely crazy.
0: Yeah.
1: And then in the middle of the second year of Joyce and Sam the Sham, they left the show. They said they weren't going to continue. And
0: they had nowhere else to turn.
1: They had nowhere else to go. And they said, hey, do you guys want to do this for a minute until we figure out what we're going to do?
0: Yeah. We had a lot of good times going to blues festivals, obviously. And one of the highlights, I did want to mention this, was when we were at Syracuse.
1: One of the best festivals ever.
0: Towards the end of the night, I was back with Tommy Dills, the engineer, and I heard Kenny singing his his classic tune he always does, Blues Falling Down Like Rain.
1: I love that song.
0: And I was like, boy, somebody's singing there. It really doesn't sound right. What's going on? And I walk around the front of the stage, and there's your mug on the video screen. I guess he had called you up on stage.
1: Really? No, I was standing on the side of the stage, and they had a mic in my hand, and I didn't know it was hot. And I was not even really paying attention to the fact that the mic was there. It's working. I'm singing. Next thing I know, the mic is moving to my mouth, and I'm singing. Yes, yes. It was quite the night.
0: It was pretty bad, too, I will say. But
1: yeah, yeah. I shouldn't sing in public.
0: No, but that was a great memory.
1: It's funny to think back on 20 years because there was so much in the archives of Bill Street Caravan. There's so much music that is amazing. Performances from B.B. King and John Lee Hooker and Charles Brown, you know.
0: And the other thing I was thinking about was when we were at B.B. King's.
1: Yeah.
0: And doing all the interviews on stage. Some of those were great fun. Some of them were complete disasters.
1: Yeah.
0: I mean,
1: one comes to mind. There's this artist who, you know, I appreciate and love as an artist, but he's not much of a talker.
0: No.
1: And so at the beginning of the show, we would have an interview with the artist in front of the live audience, and then we would have the performance. Well, some artists just like to perform. And so here we are doing this live interview in front of the audience. And I would ask a question and he could answer it in one word.
0: Yes.
1: And
0: no.
1: Then my questions progressively got longer as I was trying
0: That's
1: to
0: right.
1: just pull something out of him. It was the most painful 30 minutes of my life. Because no matter what I asked, he still goes, yeah, that's true.
0: That's right. My favorite performance from those days back then was Willie Foster.
1: Willie
0: in the
1: Foster.
0: Wheelchair. And there was a tune he did called Love Me that I just remember I would listen to it over and over and over again. It's so, so good. That was one of my favorites. And he was a real compelling interview, too.
1: But there were some moments where great festivals that are no longer with us that you just can't find. There was such a plethora of festivals. Some of those places are still around, the Waterfront Blues Festival in Portland, the Mississippi Valley Blues Festival. And so I think of all the years that we were together, not only did we get to listen to all this great music, but the impact that you had on my life. So
0: well,
1: I thank you, friend.
0: Good to know. And I just want to take this time to say, Pat, you have done a great job with the show all these years. It's evolved tremendously from what it was back in the early 90s to what it is today. It's so good to see Bill Street Caravan is still alive and well today, and everything you guys have done to move it forward. So kudos to you. Congratulations on a great 20 years, and I hope I can come back for maybe 30 and 40.
1: Yeah, we'll be in our wheelchairs.
0: That's
1: we can
0: right.
1: roll on in. Thank you so much.
2: Let's let Kirk Whalum take us out. You do the honors.
1: Here's more from Kirk Whalum live on Bill Street Caravan.

Thank you, ladies and gentlemen. Courtland Whalum, Cameron Whalum. Thank you so much. We're going to take a break. We'll have a quick intermission. Don't stay too long. We're going to be playing music if you're out too long. But I know you may need to stop by the little girl's room, the little boy's room. We'll be back with more music, all right? God bless you. Thank you.

0: That was Kirk Whalum featuring his nephews Cameron and Cortland live on Bill Street Caravan. For more info on Kirk and his new album, Humanité, head over to kirkwhalum.com.
1: And don't forget to take a look at his tour dates. Kirk tours all over the world. Chances are, Kirk is coming to a theater in your area soon. And this is a live show you don't want to miss.
0: Every Kirk Whalum performance is a blessing. And next time you're in Memphis, check out the listings at Crosstown. 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
1: And I'm Jared Boyd.
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2: And I'm William Broome.
1: And welcome to It's Time, the show where we look at the best of the Australian national charts between the 60s and the 90s, using the Kent Music Report, the Australian Music Report, and the ARIA charts. Today we're looking at the best of the charts from this week in 1997. William, what's coming up on today's show?
2: Coming up on today's show, we've got Blur, Savage Garden, Leonardo's Bride and Quindon Tather.
1: And let's start off today's show at number 20 on the Australian National Charts this week on the 28th of July 1997. Here's British band Oasis and You Know What I Mean.

0: That's Do You Know What I Mean by Oasis at number 20 on the Australian National Charts this week on the 28th of July 1997. It was the lead single from Oasis's third album, Be Here Now. Written by Noel Gallagher, the track is characterised by its massive layered production, featuring feedback, Morse code, and various Beatles references. Noel Gallagher admitted the lyrics were intentionally vague, although the line, "coming in a mess, going out in style," reflected the band's rise from Manchester to global stardom.
1: Debuting at number 19 on the Australian Singles Chart this week on the 28th of July 1997 was French duo Daft Punk and Around the World.

0: Punk and Around the World, debuting at number 19 in the Australian charts this week on the 28th of July 1997. And that single went on to peak at number 8 in the Australian singles chart the following month. The track is noted for its extreme simplicity, featuring a steady synthesizer bassline influenced by Chic's Good Times. The lyrics consist entirely of the song's title, repeated 144 times in the album version and 80 times in the radio version. In 2017, a computer science analysis of 15,000 hits identified it as the most repetitive song in Billboard Hot 100 history in the United States.
1: Falling down the Australian national charts this week on the 28th of July 1997 from number 13 back to number 18 were Real McCoy with One More Time.

0: That's German band Real McCoy with One More Time at number 18 on the Australian National Charts this week on the 28th of July 1997. And that single had peaked at number 5 here in Australia the previous month. This Eurodance track served as the lead single from the project's second album and became a major commercial success in Australia, earning a platinum certification.
1: Falling down the charts from number 8 to number 13 this week on the 28th of July 1997 was British band Blur and Song 2.

0: That's Blur and Song 2 at number 13 in the Australian Singles Chart this week on the 28th of July 1997. And that single had peaked at number 6 on the Australian Singles Chart 3 weeks earlier. Intended as a joke to blow the heads off record executives, Song 2 was a deliberate parody of the grunge genre. Guitarist Graham Coxon pushed for an amateurist lounge sound contrast with the original slow acoustic demo, which featured the woohoo hook as a whistle. Despite the band's belief that the track was too extreme, it became a global hit, peaking at number 2 in the UK and number 4 here in Australia. The title remained a placeholder for its second track position on the 1997 self-titled album. The music video, directed by Sophie Muller, shows the band being physically thrown against walls by the volume of their amplifiers.
1: Falling down the Australian national charts this week on the 28th of July 1997, from number 7 back to number 12 were Australian bands Silverchair and Cemetery.

0: That Cemetery by Silverchair at number 12 on the Australian National Charts this week on the 28th of July 1997. And that single had peaked at number 4 here in Australia 2 weeks earlier. A departure from the heavy grunge sound of their debut, Cemetery was released in 1997 as the third single from Silverchair's second album, Freak Show.
1: Falling down the charts, 3 places from number 6 to number 9 this week on the 28th of July 1997 was Australian duo Savage Garden and Break Me, Shake Me.

0: Break Me, Shake Me by Savage Garden there at number 9 on the Australian Singles Chart this week on the 28th of July 1997. And that single had peaked at number 4 on the Australian Singles Chart the previous month. Drawing inspiration from high school debates over Madonna and Michael Jackson, Break Me, Shake Me was released in 1997 as the fourth single from Savage Garden's debut album. Vocalist Darren Hayes cited Jackson as a primary influence, often mashing the track with Jackson's hits during live sets.
1: Let's have a look at the top 10 albums of the week this week on the 28th of July 1997 here in Australia. At number 10 we had Album of the Year by Faith No More. At number 9, OK Computer by Radiohead. At number 8, Spice by the Spice Girls. At number 7, The Fat of the Land by The Prodigy. At number 6, Songs from the South, Greatest Hits by Paul Kelly. 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At number 4, Savage Garden by Savage Garden. At number 3, Middle of Nowhere by Hanson. At number 2, Triple J Hottest 104 by various artists. And at number 1, In Deep by Tina Arena. That peaked at number 1 for 2 non-consecutive weeks, and this was its first week at number 1. Well, let's have a look at the number 6 album for the week, Songs from the South, Greatest Hits by Paul Kelly. That peaked at number 1 for 2 weeks the previous month. This 1997 compilation captured the definitive output of one of Australia's most revered singer-songwriters. Paul Kelly's work often explores the unique landscapes and social fabric of Australia. Well, let's have a listen to one of the tracks from that album. Here's From Little Things, Big Things Grow.

Sons of men from all walks of life. And Vincent sat down with big politicians. This affair, they told him, it's a matter of state. Let us sort it out. While your people are hungry. Vincent said, no thanks, we know how to wait.

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And he told his people, let the stars keep on turning. We have friends in the south, in the cities and towns. Eight years went by, eight long years of waiting, till one day a tall stranger appeared in the land. And he came with lawyers, and he came with great ceremony, and through Vincent's fingers poured a handful of sand.

0: That's from Little Things, Big Things Grow, from the number 6 album of the week this week on the 28th of July 1997. Songs from the South, Greatest Hits by Paul Kelly.
1: Let's take a look at the news headlines for July 1997. On the 1st of July, the telecommunications market is deregulated, allowing the entry of competitors other than Telstra and Optus. Also on the 1st of July, when Britain hands back Hong Kong to the People's Republic of China on that day, Prime Minister John Howard warns China that it must keep its promise to maintain Hong Kong's freedom and autonomy. On the 2nd of July, the Bank of Thailand floats the baht, triggering the Asian financial crisis. On the 13th of July, a crowd of over 100,000 people watches the Royal Canberra Hospital implosion. A 12-year-old girl, Katie Bender, is killed instantly, and 9 others are injured when debris from the site travels across Lake Burley Griffin. On the 30th of July, 18 people are killed in the Thredbo landslide in the Snowy Mountains Resort in New South Wales. And finally, on the 30th of July, New South Wales Premier Bob Carr announces that New South Wales Police will employ Korean police and intelligence officers to help crack down on organised crime gangs as investigations continue into Korean loan shark operations at Sydney Harbour Casino.
0: You're listening to It's Time, the show where we look at the best of the Australian national charts between the 60s and the 90s, using the Kent Music Report, the Australian Music Report and the ARIA charts. Today we're looking at the best of the charts from this week in 1997.
1: With a song that had peaked at number 5 on the Australian Singles Chart the previous week, Leonardo's Bride were at number 6 on the Australian Singles Chart this week on the 28th of July 1997 with Even When I'm Sleeping.

0: That's Leonardo's Bride, and Even When I'm Sleeping, at number 6 in the Australian Singles Chart this week on the 28th of July 1997. And that single had peaked at number 5 on the Australian Singles Chart the previous week. Written by Dean Manning, the track reflects the songwriting chemistry between Manning and vocalist Abby Dobson, who formed the group after busking across Europe and America. In July 1997, the single peaked at number 4 on the ARIA charts and earned a gold certification, later winning Song of the Year at the 1998 APRA Music Awards.
1: And rising up the Australian national charts this week on the 28th of July 1997 from number 10 to number 4 was Meredith Brooks and Bitch.

0: That's Bitch by Meredith Brooks at number 4 on the Australian National Charts this week on the 28th of July 1997. And that single went on to peak at number 2 here in Australia 2 weeks later. Born from professional frustration and a desire for self-acceptance, the song was intended to reclaim its title as a celebration of a woman's complex moods. Despite initial label hesitation over the lyrics, the track became a global hit, peaking at number 2 in the US, Canada, and here in Australia.
1: Falling off the top spot from number 1 to number 2 this week on the 28th of July 1997 were American brothers Hanson and M-Bop.

0: Nelson there, and Mbop at number 2 on the Australian Singles Chart this week, on the 28th of July 1997. And that single had peaked at number 1 for 7 weeks, the previous 7 weeks. And it was also the 6th best charting single of the year here in Australia. Released in March 1997 as the lead single for Middle of Nowhere, the song topped the charts in 12 countries, including the US, UK and Australia. Despite its candy-coated pop exterior, Zach Hanson explained that the lyrics address the futility of life and the importance of holding on to meaningful relationships as time passes.
1: Okay, let's have a look at the top 10 singles of the week on the 28th of July 1997 here in Australia. At number 10, we had How Come, How Long by Babyface featuring Stevie Wonder. At number 9, Break Me, Shake Me by Savage Garden. At number 8, You Weren't Meant For Me by Jewel. At number 7, Burn by Tina Arena. At number 6, Even When I'm Sleeping by Leonardo's Bride. At number 5, Hard To Say I'm Sorry by As Yet featuring Peter Cetera. At number 4, Bitch by Meredith Brooks. At number 3, I'll Be Missing You by Puff Daddy featuring Faith Evans. At number 2, Mbop by Hanson. And at number 1, a song that peaked at the top spot for 1 week only. Here's Quindon Tarver and his version of When Doves Cry.

0: doves cry.
1: That's When Doves Cry by Quindon Tarver, which only spent 1 week at the top this week on the 28th of July 1997. Best known for his contributions to the 1996 Romeo and Juliet soundtrack, Quindon Tarver appeared in the film as a choir boy during the secret wedding scene. His covers of Prince's When Doves Cry and Rosella's Everybody's Free became signature tracks on the double platinum album.
2: Well, that's the show for another week. Thanks go to David Kent and his website www.australianchartbooks.com.au for the use of his Kent Music Report and Australian Music Report charts in the show. 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I'm William Broome.
1: And I'm Barry Mackay.
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1: BBC News, I'm John Shea. The FIFA president Gianni Infantino is under sustained pressure after he was forced to scrap his plan to sell a stake in the World Cup and other football tournaments to private investors. The European Confederation, UEFA, said it had lost confidence in his leadership. Joe Linsky reports.
2: FIFA's controversial plan to sell off parts of the World Cup to private investors is now over. Gianni Infantino has admitted defeat, and now the future of his FIFA presidency is under threat too. UEFA was one of the three confederations which had threatened to boycott the tournament if the plans went through. In what was another strong statement, European football's governing body also said they'd now lost confidence in Mr. Infantino's leadership. CONCACAF, who run football in North and Central America, have now added to the pressure, calling the proposals a unilateral and egregious act of poor governance and leadership.
1: The European Union has convened emergency talks on Tuesday to discuss the migration crisis in Ceuta after tense exchanges between Spain and other member states. In a joint letter, 22 EU countries expressed serious concern about the influx of more than 50,000 people into the Spanish territory from Morocco. Sarah Rainsford in Rome has the latest.
3: The reports that we have do seem to suggest that almost everybody has returned, escorted back through the border from Ceuta to Morocco by Spanish police and military who are sent there as reinforcements. The Spanish are now erecting an extra kind of barrier, so they're putting a barrier into the sea to try to prevent any kind of repeat of this large number of people coming across, swimming, as we remember, from Morocco to Ceuta. They will patrol that with extra boats. They are also pulling bodies from the water. We now know at least 67 people died.
1: The British Nepali climber Nirmal Purja has died in the avalanche that struck Pakistan's Broad Peak on Thursday, his expedition company has confirmed. He was 43. Elite experts said it had also confirmed the deaths of the other nine members of the team. The Nepali Prime Minister, Balendra Shah, has offered his condolences. Naila Kiani is a spokesperson for the Alpine Club of Pakistan, which is involved in the rescue efforts.
4: He wasn't just an experienced and a very strong climber. He led many of these expeditions I was on. He was very fearless. He made impossible happen. Very, very unfortunate that it was out of anybody's control. There was a massive avalanche.
1: The authorities in Italy are putting nearly all major cities on the highest alert from Monday in preparation for a new fourth heat wave. The health ministry says temperatures are likely to reach the high 30s Celsius and could pass 40. It says such temperatures can have harmful effects on even healthy and active people, not just those at risk. This is the latest world news from the BBC. Firefighters in southeastern France have brought in reinforcements to tackle a wildfire that rekindled on Friday and has now consumed 15 square kilometres of land in the Var department. A local fire chief said temperatures were heading towards 40 degrees and humidity was very low, compounding difficulties. Israeli airstrikes have killed two people in Gaza a day after Hamas agreed to a deal to end the war with Israel. The Israeli military claimed it was targeting Hamas operatives but gave no details. Gaza's civil defense agency has reported extensive damage caused by an Israeli strike on a storage facility for medical supplies belonging to Al-Aqsa Hospital. Khalil Al-Dakran is a spokesman for the Hamas-run health ministry.
5: The immense destructive power of the missiles used completely destroyed two out of four warehouses and severely damaged the other two. The bombing also caused extensive damage to the outpatient clinic, resulting in the loss and destruction of vital quantities of medical supplies intended for the treatment of patients. The intense bombing, which occurred in the early morning hours, instilled widespread panic and terror among patients, their companions, and medical staff.
1: U.S. embassies in three Middle East cities, Amman, Baghdad and Jerusalem, have urged American citizens to be alert to the heightened regional tensions and said they should be ready to leave if necessary. Earlier, Iran's Central Military Command said the U.S. was rapidly moving down the path of escalating tensions and warned regional powers against cooperating with Washington. Tens of thousands of people have taken part in the annual Pride Parade in Germany's second city, Hamburg, a week after the deadly car attack on the Berlin Pride event. With police numbers doubled to reinforce security, drag queens and members of the LGBT plus community and supporters waved rainbow flags while marching or riding on floats. Police said the event passed off peacefully. BBC News.
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7: Music Sydney. Inspiring, entertaining, uplifting.

Hello and welcome to another Jazz Hour. I'm Barry O'Sullivan with a program produced in the studios of 2MBS Fine Music Sydney and coming to across Australia via the Community Radio Network. The Magic Lantern is the musical moniker of the British-Australian singer-songwriter and composer Jamie Doe. Born in Australia before moving to the UK at age of 12, Jamie adopted the stage name of the Magic Lantern and began writing songs while studying philosophy in Bristol. Now based in London, where he's a professor at the Guildhall School of Music, Jamie has released 5 full-length albums and 2 EPs, in addition to a compilation album of other artists' versions of his songs for the male suicide prevention charity Calm. Jamie Doe's music has been described as a work of quiet genius and exquisite. Jamie joins me as my special studio guest on this edition of A Jazz Hour. But before we meet him, let's hear one of his songs and his original compositions from his latest album, To Everything a Season.

0: from his album To Everything a Season. My studio guest is Jamie Doe. Welcome to a Jazz Hour, Jamie.
1: Thanks, great to be here.
0: To Everything a Season, it's a fabulous title. So To Everything a Season means?
1: Well, I mean, I guess it's a slight corruption from the biblical phrase around To Everything a Season. I forget exactly, you put me on the spot. Not exactly the kind of thing I should know is like the biblical phrase from which it comes. But
0: A biblical phrase.
1: It is, but it's a slight corruption of it. I think the original in the translation is To Everything There Is a Season or something.
0: Uh-huh. And it relates to your songs that you have composed for this album?
1: In this context, it's more particularly around there are appropriate emotions or times for every stage of life. And this record is so much about... this record is about both losing a father and becoming a father at the same time. And the complexity of holding joy and grief kind of one in each hand at the same time. And the idea... for the title was to try to come up with a phrase which summed up or echoed the notion that there's a time for joy, a time for grief, a time for happiness, a time for sadness. And
0: yes, I understand that. So let's go back to your early life and the complexity of your early life. Mm. Born in Australia.
1: Yeah, in Canberra.
0: In Canberra, a Canberra boy.
1: Nation's capital.
0: Well, hopefully our Canberra listeners are listening.
1: Very good.
0: And born in Canberra, but at age 12, suddenly moving to the UK.
1: Yeah.
0: That's a bit of a shock for a boy of 12, isn't it?
1: Yeah, I mean, I moved to Birmingham in the UK, the second city, and much maligned in the UK, but very, very good, very beautiful place.
0: Yes, I believe. Yeah. And the surrounding area is beautiful too, isn't it?
1: Yeah, I mean, the Midlands is great. I mean, you know, it gets a bad rap because of its industrial heritage.
0: Mm.
1: But it's a great place to grow up. It's really big, has a very storied musical history. All the heavy metal music from there, like Sabbath and Rainbow and Led Zeppelin, all from the Black Country.
0: So was your family English?
1: No, so my family's Australian, but we moved there because my dad got a job as the Dean of Medicine at Birmingham University.
0: Right, and so you were thrown into an English high school, obviously.
1: Yeah, we decamped, moved over to there, yeah.
0: Yeah, you were an only child?
1: No, I have a brother and I have a half-sister, but she stayed in Australia.
0: Mm. So when did music become a part of your life? Was it over there?
1: No, I started playing the piano as a kid. I started learning the piano at five. And my mum was an organist and played piano, so she was very keen that we took music lessons. And I was very lucky that I had a great Cypriot piano teacher in Canberra called Stefan Malakides. And he very early on got me interested in composing, instead of writing music as well as just learning it. And I think we spent as much time playing drums and percussion as playing the piano. And that really got me started on exploring the piano, you know, even with one finger at a time sort of thing. And I would write these funny little pieces and we'd have these performances at his studio. And that got me going. And I think when I was about 10 or 11 years old, I started really getting into, I don't know what I'd heard, some jazz somewhere. And I think I told my parents I wanted to get more of this music. And my mum just went to a shop in Canberra and asked for a recommendation and came back with a bunch of CDs, came back with Keith Jarrett live at the Deerhead Inn, came back with Kind of Blue, a compilation, a kind of random jazz compilation that had all sorts of great records on it. Art Pepper had a Monk recording on it with Coltrane, a story of which I read much later. So on this recording, you hear Monk turn around at some point and go, Coltrane, Coltrane. I wasn't until I read a Monk autobiography where Coltrane was nodding out. He was deep into his kind of heroin phase and Monk turned around to see him nodding out on the recording, yelled out his name and he woke up and then all you hear is Coltrane, Coltrane, and it's incredible solo.
0: Oh, wow. Good choices by
1: Fantastic
0: Monk.
1: Choices. In fact, with the Keith Jarrett recording, I remember loving it, but I thought it was a bootleg because all I could hear was, you know, him singing along with the solo. So I took it back to the shop and I said, oh, I think this is something wrong with the
0: poor
1: record.
0: Quality.
1: Yeah, and they said, "Oh no, that's Keith Jarrett. That's what he does."
0: So. Yeah, it is very much Keith Jarrett at that stage of his career.
1: Yeah, for sure.
0: Sadly, now no longer, which is a very sad thing for jazz that he can only play with one hand at the moment. But moving on to your progression, did you take up music in the UK after you moved there?
1: Yeah, so I moved. Yeah, at school I loved doing music. I'm really lucky that one of the first people I met at school was a long-term collaborator of mine, one of my best friends called Fred Thomas. And he played the cello, played the piano as well, and he got really into jazz with me. And so together, we would go to all these gigs. His dad was a violinist in the Birmingham Symphony Orchestra, so we'd go to a lot of concerts. And we just got obsessed. We just got all these records out of the library and burnt all these CDs and started doing transcriptions. And he's a much better musician than me. And he then went on to study jazz at the Academy in London, Royal Academy of Music. And I went and did a philosophy degree in Bristol. And then when I finished that degree, I moved back to London and moved in with him and all these like jazzer friends he was living with. And the rest is history. And he produced this most recent record. He releases his own records on ECM now. So,
0: did the philosophy degree help with your composition of music and your writing of songs?
1: Well, I think it definitely helped with my outlook on life. So it was a degree in philosophy and politics. And that was interesting because philosophy, if you studied at university, it's quite dry. It's analytic philosophy. So, you know, it's not that... Whereas most philosophy, as we understand it in a pop culture sense, is ethics and political philosophy. So I felt on the two halves of that course, you get both the very contingent, kind of muddy, murky politics, the real life stuff, and then you get this kind of the rarefied air of deep thought, which in analytic philosophy, which only sometimes tangentially touches upon everyday concerns.
0: Right.
1: It was interesting, yeah. So I think that certainly that... some of those thoughts have definitely, or ways of thinking of, influenced what I write about and how I write.
0: And when did you learn, or when did you discover your voice?
1: Well, I'm definitely not a natural singer. It's something I've really worked at.
0: Did you say you're not a natural
1: singer? No, definitely not.
0: And you're not trained in singing?
1: No, mm-hmm. No. And so I had some piano lessons and I did an A-level in music. But other than that, I'm self-taught at the guitar and the singing is all self-taught. I take some lessons with people every now and again now, but... I think that I had friends who were in a rock band, and I really wanted to be in their band. They wouldn't let me be in their band. And so when I went to university, I had this guitar that I'd bought, and I'd started kind of writing bad songs on it. And I remember just introducing people to myself as a singer. And, of course, no one knew any different, so they went, sure, okay, no problem. And just that idea of being able to reinvent yourself somewhere with the identity that you wanted to have rather than the identity you've been given by the people who know you well, was extremely liberating, actually.
0: Right.
1: And from there, I started the process of basically learning how to sing.
0: Hmm. Well, let's have a listen to one of your inspirations, possibly, and that's Chet Baker.
1: Oh, definitely.
0: When did you first discover his voice?
1: I got given a copy of Chet Baker Sings when I was 14 years old, and I got obsessed with it. So obsessed, I can't even tell you. I listened to it every day, multiple times on a CD Walkman for about 4 years, and to the point that I could memorize every single line on it, of every instrument, on everything. And I would, as we were doing swimming classes or something, I would sing the whole record to myself in my head.
0: Wow. It's amazing. And this is one of your favorite tracks?
1: One of my favorite tracks.

0: beautiful rendition of Hoagy Carmichael's song, isn't it?
1: So yeah. Beautiful.
0: I Get Along Without You very well. Beautiful album that I strongly suggest that our listeners get a copy of that because it's so gorgeous.
1: It's a classic.
0: It?
1: It's one of the all-time great jazz vocal records.
0: Yeah, it's kind of like he's never been equaled really in that kind of style of music before.
1: I guess you have to consider at the time all the singers, particularly male singers, were very sort of trained, slick vocalists with big voices, with a lot of projection. Mm. And you know, here's someone who's principally a trumpet player, who is using 100% mic technique, and that's quite a new thing in the 50s. Mm. That kind of real kind of close to the mic crooner intimacy.
0: Yeah. Difficult to do, really, as a vocalist, to be that intimate in a recording situation.
1: You know, much imitated and rarely bettered.
0: Yeah, Russ Freeman there on the piano from the 1954 recording, Chet Baker Sings. That's the choice of my studio guest, Jamie Doe. Let's go on to your songwriting, and you have a compilation album which you have put together with other artists' versions of your songs, and that you made for the Male Suicide Prevention Society, CALM.
1: Yeah.
0: Is that a charity that you're attached to or in some way?
1: It's a charity that I became aware of some years ago, and the acronym CALM stands for the Campaign Against Living Miserably, which is quite pithy. I have a lot of time for their work because suicide is the biggest killer of men under 40, which is absolutely crazy. And, you know, it's something which has come across my life with friends and relatives, and something that I really, really, really want to shine a spotlight on if I can. And I'm lucky that other artists have covered my music on some of their own recordings over the years, and so I made a project to reach out to other people to kind of fill in the blanks. So it was for a particular record called Love of Too Much Living, and I then for those tracks that hadn't already been covered on other people's albums, I invited some friends of mine to kind of do their own versions, amongst others Amelia Martens and this fantastic Swedish jazz singer. And that was released to raise money for this charity,
0: So they're mainly, what kind of artists were covering your
1: they're
0: songs?
1: A range of songwriters and jazz musicians, a great singer-songwriter called Wallace Bird, who's an Irish singer who lives in Berlin, doing very well. This is the Kit, her fantastic kind of British-based band who are doing really well, and Amelia Martinson, amongst others.
0: And what's the album called?
1: It's called Love of Too Much Living Remakes.
0: Let's go on to another track of yours this time. Joy is a Choice, which is probably very much related to what we were just talking about, but Joy is a Choice.
1: It is, and it's something that I've really struggled with. I've really struggled to choose in the last number of years. So if you're familiar at all with my work, then the last album is called A Reckoning Bell, and it's got a big photo of my dad on the front cover. He had Alzheimer's disease, and I helped to care for him for a long time. And that last record was all about, you know, what loss can teach us about love and that experience. And this album is about the process of him dying and my daughter being born, and that overlapped by 3 weeks. And this is the last sung song on this album, and it sort of brings the threads and the concept of cycles to a close. And it has a really positive memory of my dad in it, which is nice because so much of this work has been difficult or challenging. And the memory is that we had a pool in Canberra. In my memory, which is a fallible thing, it was a big Olympic-sized swimming pool. Of course, it was a weird suburban back pool. My dad would do laps underneath the water, and my brother and I thought that was a superhuman feat of strength. Of course, it wasn't. But we'd jump down and we'd grab onto one shoulder each, and we'd hold on as long as we could until we ran out of breath. And I put that memory in the song, and you'll hear that in a minute. And it felt like a really nice way to finish this record.
0: Mm. Is that the reason why the tour almost didn't happen? Or was that related to the death of your father? Or?
1: No, this tour almost didn't happen because this album came out in October last year. I did a big tour in the UK. And this all happened at the same time as my second child's been born. And I just got completely burnt out, to be honest. I mean, we could talk at length about how hard it is to be an independent musician and touring and having a family and all that stuff.
0: Absolutely.
1: But I'm really glad that I did find a way to do these gigs, and I'm really stoked to be playing here in Australia.
0: And you found an interesting way of actually recording the music too. You went to France to do that.
1: Yeah.
0: Which is, like a beautiful holiday in the south of France.
1: Yeah, I mean, it was great. So we went to a studio called La Buisson near Avignon, and it's a really great studio for recording live. So it's one of the three studios used by ECM, or main studios used by ECM, and it has that particular sound. So if you want to record an ensemble live in a room with a fantastic piano, it's a great place to do that. and we recorded the album live in 4 days with an ensemble partly brought from the UK and partly met from France. And it was a great way to capture the immediacy of the music.
0: Mm.
1: And certainly as an immediate and joyous approach to music making, a stark contrast to the endless overdubbing and editing of previous albums.
0: Indeed. And quite an expensive process too, I might add.
1: It depends. I guess if you actually tot up the hours and like the day rates of musicians versus doing the same amount of work but one track at a time.
0: Yeah.
1: Actually, it's
0: not that much the same?
1: It's not that much more expensive. And in fact, it's cheaper to record in France than record in the UK.
0: Because
1: studios in the UK are insane.
0: Insanely expensive.
1: Insanely expensive, yeah.
0: Mm.
1: So, listen, making albums is not a cheap process, despite the democratization of equipment and computers and things. It's still a cripplingly expensive thing to do. We do it because
0: that was my next
1: Heaven
0: question.
1: Knows.
0: Why do it?
1: Well, I mean, if I'm absolutely honest with you, I do it because I write songs because it helps me to understand what I think about the world.
0: Mm.
1: It's a tool for processing experience. But the reason I do it as a career is because I think that music has a social function. And if these songs work, the audience doesn't hear them something about me. They hear something about them. And I think all art offers us the gift of self-knowledge. We project ourselves into and onto works of art, be they, you know, records, TV shows, you know, physical artworks in a gallery or on your wall, books, of course. And that's why it's worth doing. That's why it's worth persevering. That's why it's worth driving hours and hours around Australia to play gigs to 40 and 50 people.
0: Hmm.
1: Because it's, of course, I like it. Don't get me wrong. I'm not an altruist here, but it's also, it's worthwhile. It has social utility as well as artistic utility.
0: You're talking about the recording process or the performance?
1: I'm talking about the process of both of making records and putting them out there. Of course, I reach many, many more people through having a recording than I do from playing gigs.
0: Yeah.
1: But the social value of the two sides of it, both the artifact being the recording and the live experience being a different instantiation of that, they're both extremely valuable, and I'm very happy to find ways to keep on doing them both.
0: Yes, they're both enjoyable platforms. Do you enjoy the recording process as much as the performance process? Or
1: I enjoyed this recording process a lot because it was quick and because I wasn't able to angst too much over the takes. We did about 3 takes per track. I have in the past found recording to be extremely challenging, but challenging for the same reasons that it's also very useful as a musician, because it shows you exactly where you are. There's nowhere to hide.
0: Let's have a listen to Joy Is a Choice. A huge

0: Did I hear a baby in the
1: yes,
0: background?
1: Yes, that's Cora.
0: Is that yours?
1: Yeah, that's Cora, who's now nearly 2.5 now.
0: Yes, she went to the recording studio, didn't she?
1: She did, yeah. She came to the mixing, yeah.
0: So let's move on to your next music choice and tell me about your fascination for Bill Evans and when you first heard his music.
1: So the first time I heard Bill Evans play was on Kind of Blue by Miles Davis when I was...
0: That your mother bought for you?
1: Which my mother bought for me when I was 10 or 11 years old.
0: Did she bought a CD or the vinyl?
1: She bought the CD, yeah. Uh-huh. And I was obsessed with Blue and Green.
0: yes.
1: I think I had that song on a loop for such a long time. It was many years before I found out the story of that recording. And
0: funnily enough, it was the first jazz recording I bought as
1: right.
0: well.
1: Right, wait, I mean, it's just, geez, it's a great entry point to jazz, isn't it? And
0: yeah.
1: That sound and
0: it
1: the,
0: is,
1: the cool jazz approach, the modal sound, the modal thing. And I subsequently went on to listen to a lot of his records and solo records, live records, trio records. And I think what I love about him, I love all the things that people love about Bill Evans. I love the pianism, the way he links kind of sort of 19th century romantic piano music, that sort of language of Debussy and Ravel and into, you know, contemporary cool jazz voicings. I think I love the chordal soloing, the constructions, the compositions, his choice of bandmates too, like Scott LaFaro. I mean, these incredible musicians.
0: Paul Motion,
1: yeah, my gosh, among others. I mean, I think that I followed his career and I felt very sad from a distance many years after he died about his decline. But he's always been a touchstone for me on the piano, an instrument that I grew up playing, have never really attained any kind of real facility on it. But I always come back to Bill Evans, always, always, always come back to Bill
0: Evans. And he was, like you, someone that performed live regularly. Let's have a listen to Bill Evans.

0: as you can hear, a live recording of Bill Evans Trio, fourth and final album by one of the most influential jazz groups in jazz history, basically a unit that redefined the notion of the piano trio. Recorded like its volume companion Sunday at the Village Vanguard, just days before the highway accident took out the life of the bassist on that recording, Scott LaFaro. And kind of like it summarizes the level that Bill Evans got to, really, with his trio situation, wouldn't you say?
1: I think what you said accurately sums up the magnitude of his impact on the piano trio, but also on jazz piano and what it's capable of. And I think, you know, joining some dots between different kinds of music, taking, I think, the language of, you know, the Great American Songbook and the tradition, the blues tradition of, and bop music, all that stuff, and really moving it to some interesting places. And I think every piano player who's come after Bill Evans is indebted in some way, shape or form to Bill Evans, you know. And, you know, to be, well, I mean, what a generation to be part of, so many amazing piano players and doing that work. And
0: it underscores the depth of the trio concept, doesn't it?
1: Yeah.
0: Really.
1: I particularly got obsessed with piano trios as a kid, and I listened to a lot of Brad Meldow's trios and The Bad Plus and EST, Esbon Svensson, and, you know, I was able to go and see those people live when they came through Birmingham. And, so I got to see all those ensembles. Got to see Wayne Shorter as well, you know, not with the trio, but, you know, his other thing. And just to see these greats play and then to see the tradition being passed on, and now to feel when I sit down an instrument to write music, or when I go to watch people, to sort of to feel the living connection with the people who created it.
0: Okay, that was Scott LaFaro on the bass and Paul Motion on the drums, and of course Bill Evans on the piano. You're listening to a Jazz Hour coming to you across Australia from the studios of 2MBS Fine Music Sydney. I'm Barry O'Sullivan. And my studio guest this week is the singer-songwriter Jamie Doe. And let's move on to your next music choice for the program, which is a guitarist.
1: Yeah, a classical guitarist.
0: Yes, a classical guitarist, Ralph Towner, and who's there on the double bass, Gary Peacock.
1: Yeah.
0: Wow.
1: So what I like about
0: Ralph... You would have heard Gary Peacock when you... at the Deer Inn, Deer Inn.
1: Yeah, yeah. I mean, I've... You know, all these crossovers, all these great musicians playing with each other. And,
0: yeah.
1: But I actually didn't hear Ralph Towner until much later. But when I came across his music, I'd never heard anything like it. I don't think there aren't that many comparable musicians who are playing, you know, improvised music on classical guitar in this style. And not just on the classical guitar, but also on the 12-string guitar. Obviously he plays piano too, but mainly known as a guitarist, and as someone who, I play a classical guitar. So that's kind of my instrument when I'm not playing the piano, and certainly the first three albums I all wrote on this classical guitar. And so to watch him play it, and the way he plays it, and he's, you know, been described as the Bill Evans of the classical guitar, right?
0: Well, so yes, I can understand that.
1: There is a really interesting, I think, sort of thread that runs through a lot of Ralph Towner's music, in my view. There's a lyricism and a contemplative feeling to it. I love his solo. I love him playing solo, but yeah, he has lots of different bands. I love this tune in particular. I think the combination of rhythm, the rhythmic feel of it, and the harmonic and kind of melodic character of it is really, really something. I was also struck watching him play. I saw him play live in London a couple of years ago, how he prepares the guitar as well. And you don't see a lot of prepared classical guitar these days. And it's something that inspired me, and I've started doing that as well in some of my music. So in some small way, I like to feel that Ralph Towner's influenced me too.
0: There's a beautiful quietness about this whole album, really, and this duet between he and Gary Peacock, and a simplicity about it. And simple is not easy to achieve.
1: We've been talking about Thulium in the breaks, and of course, like that's the archetype. I mean, how to create something incredible with a small number of ingredients. And of course, you know, the oft-told journey of starting out in whatever craft you're practicing, trying to do too much or adding too many spices or too much. And then as a musician, trying to play too many notes or write things that are too self-consciously impressive, and getting to a point where actually you're writing simple music, leaving space for the listener to join the dots. And it is hard because it takes a lot of confidence. And ultimately what you're doing is making the right choices. Whereas the temptation is to, if we don't know what choice to make, is just to fill in the space with some joining connectors.
0: Exactly.
1: And
0: right.
1: I think he's really fantastic.
0: It's the same in the culinary world as
1: for
0: well.
1: For sure. And I think that Ralph Towner is really, really good at leaving space.
0: Let's have a listen.

0: And, of course, it was not Toledo, but...
1: That was 2-in-1 by the Magic Lantern.
0: It was. Talk quickly about 2-in-1 and then we'll go into Toledo.
1: Yeah, so that's a track off this new record, Everything is Season, and features Robin Finker on tenor saxophone and Matthew Michel on flugelhorn. Really fantastic to play with those guys. And
0: yeah. Or it's on Bandcamp as well.
1: You can get it on Bandcamp, the Magic
0: Lantern.
1: The name
0: of the album is...
1: To Everything a Season.
0: To Everything a Season.
1: Yeah.
0: Jamie Doe, The Magic Lantern. Just Google The Magic Lantern. Thank you so much for being my studio
1: it's
0: guest.
1: A pleasure. Thanks for having me.
0: We'll take it out with Ralph Towner and Gary Peacock this time. Gary on the double bass is Gary Peacock and Ralph Towner on the guitar. My studio guest has been Jamie Doe. And you've been listening to A Jazz Hour, a program produced in the studios of 2MBS Fine Music Sydney and coming to across Australia via the Community Radio Network. Until next time, I'll be seeing you. I'm Barry O'Sullivan.

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3: Good morning, I'm David Cameron. Drivers are being urged not to panic buy fuel as an excise discount is fully removed. A 32 cent per litre drop came into place in April due to war in the Middle East and was scaled back to 16 cents per litre last month. Energy Minister Chris Bowen yesterday confirmed the discount would end this weekend. Speaking to the ABC, the NRMA's Peter Currie says fuel prices are unlikely to spike overnight.
4: In regional parts of the country, it can take as long as 3 weeks. In fact, we saw that when the half the excise was reapplied on the 1st of July. Some of the larger service stations in the bigger cities that sell through their fuel really quickly, you'll start to see increases on Monday, but unlikely to be the full amount.
3: The European Union has convened emergency talks for Tuesday to discuss the migration crisis in Ceuta after tense exchanges between Spain and other member states. In a joint letter, 22 EU countries expressed serious concern about the influx of more than 50,000 people into the Spanish territory from Morocco. The BBC's Sarah Rainsford has more.
5: The reports that we have do seem to suggest that almost everybody has returned, escorted back through the border from Ceuta to Morocco by Spanish police and military who are sent there as reinforcements. The Spanish are now erecting an extra kind of barrier, so they're putting a barrier into the sea to try to prevent any kind of repeat of this large number of people coming across, swimming, as we remember, from Morocco to Ceuta. They will patrol that with extra boats. They are also pulling bodies from the water. We now know at least 67 people died.
3: Israeli airstrikes have killed 2 people in Gaza a day after Hamas agreed to a deal to end the war with Israel. The Israeli military claimed it was targeting Hamas operatives but gave no details. Gaza's Civil Defence Agency has reported extensive damage caused by an Israeli strike on a storage facility for medical supplies. Khalil al-Dakran is a spokesman for the Hamas-run health ministry.
6: The immense destructive power of the missiles used completely destroyed 2 out of 4 warehouses and severely damaged the other 2. The bombing also caused extensive damage to the outpatient clinic, resulting in the loss and destruction of vital quantities of medical supplies intended for the treatment of patients. The intense bombing, which occurred in the early morning hours, instilled widespread panic and terror among patients, their companions, and medical staff.
3: Australia's management of used solar panels is being examined. With the details, Lewis Donaldson.
7: The Australian Local Government Association will front a parliamentary committee tomorrow, which is inquiring into solar panel reuse and recycling. It's also examining the opportunities to build a circular economy which supports reuse, recycling and the recovery of valuable materials. Local government representatives will be calling for a full national product stewardship solar panel scheme mandated by the Commonwealth Government. Plans to build a national solar PV recycling program in Australia are currently on hold after a pilot program was suspended in May. Australia is expected to generate around 1 million tonnes of solar panel waste by 2035.
3: Australia has picked up more gold medals at the Commonwealth Games in boxing. Emma Sue Greentree won the women's 75-kilogram division in a split decision. At the velodrome, cyclist Lee Hoffman took gold in the men's sprint. A shock loss in the netball for the Diamonds, losing their semi-final to Jamaica.
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8: Thanks to the newsroom for that bulletin. We'll have more from them at 7 o'clock. Time to look at the weather across the country, starting down in Hobart. Mostly sunny and 16 degrees, a minimum of 5 overnight and a high of 13 for Monday. It'll be partly cloudy with a high chance of showers, most likely in the late morning. Coming up to Burnie, partly cloudy and 14 degrees. High chance of showers, most likely this evening, a minimum of 7 overnight and a high of 12 for tomorrow. Be cloudy with a very high chance of showers, most likely in the morning and afternoon. Possible small hail from the late morning. Along the road to Devonport, partly cloudy and 15 degrees with a high chance of showers, most likely this evening. Minimum of 7 overnight and a high of 12 for tomorrow. Be cloudy with a very high chance of showers, most likely in the morning and afternoon, and possible small hail. Here in Launceston, partly cloudy and 16 degrees, patchy morning fog, a medium chance of showers most likely this evening, with the light winds becoming north to northwesterly, 25 to 35 kilometres per hour in the morning, and then becoming light in the evening. Fire danger is rated as moderate today. Minimum of 5 overnight and a high of 12 for Monday. Cloudy with a very high chance of showers, most likely in the morning and afternoon, with light winds becoming northerly, 15 to 20 kilometres per hour in the morning, and then becoming light in the early afternoon. And over to the mainland capitals, Sydney, 20 degrees and mostly sunny. Sunny day in Melbourne, 17. Shower 2 for Brisbane, 21. 19 and mostly sunny for Perth. Showers are increasing in Adelaide and 17. Also 17 in Canberra with the morning frost and partly cloudy. And up to Darwin, 32 degrees and sunny. And the current temperatures in our region at 6 o'clock this morning. 7.3 degrees in Cressy, 6.4 at the airport, 7.6 at Lowhead, and 6 degrees here in Launceston. It's considerably warmer than it was yesterday morning, and we haven't got the fog like we had yesterday. Pretty thick in the city for most of the morning, wasn't it? Well, good morning. 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It's 7 minutes past six, and we'll get underway with our first track. And it's just another Australian day.

0: Troy Cassidaly and another Australian day. I'm just looking at the medals totals for the Commonwealth Games, and just another Australia day, wasn't it? Yesterday, more medals. We now have 151 in total, 62 of them of which are gold. Second place, England. They got 26 gold and a total of 100 medals. So, we're well ahead of them, and everybody else is just following on distantly. And also yesterday the Hawks were in town. They made a bit hard work against North Launceston, really, North Melbourne, considering that they're 13th on the ladder. The Hawks won in the end and consolidated their third spot on the ladder. All good news.
1: Mr. Lotto here. If you need Lotto, we're open. If you need post, we're open. If you need magazines, we're open. In fact, we're open for everything, pretty much all the bleeding time. And weekends. Good, innit? So, what are you waiting for? Come on in. Invermay News Agency. Serving you when you need us most. Cheery bye.
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The Pretenders are back on the Chain Gang. If you just tuned in, you're listening to A Breakfast with John Elcom here at City Park Radio. Thanks for joining me. I'm here till 9 o'clock with some great music and other bits and pieces of information along the way. It is 17 minutes past six.

0: That's where we live, in the great southern land. And there we heard Ice House. Just a quick look at the programmes through the morning and afternoon here at City Park Radio. Following me and the 9 o'clock news, we have Jazz Spectrum, and Sandy is in for that one this week. And then 11 o'clock, Meet Me at the Movies. Chris Ball comes in for this week's Classical Encounters at 12. And then at 2 o'clock, we have Alex Trinicek with this particular one.
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0: One of those great songs, Jerry Rafferty and Baker Street. 27 and a half minutes past six.
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Marsha Hines, Oh Happy Day. 28 minutes to 7 here at Silly Park Radio. 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

0: Spandau Ballet and True. It's 15 and a half minutes away from the next news here at 7 o'clock. And you're listening to Breakfast with John on this Sunday morning, second day of August.
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2: Good morning, I'm David Cameron. Australia's sprinters have made history on the track at the Commonwealth Games in Glasgow, claiming gold in the men's 4x100m relay for the first time since 1974. National record holder and 100m individual silver medalist Lachlan Kennedy gave Australia a strong start, teaming with Josh Azzopardi, Caleb Law and Rowan Browning. Environmental advocates say a mass mortality event, potentially triggered by bird flu, mirrors what's happened as the deadly disease spread overseas. More than 80 dead and sick greater crested terns have been found at an island in South Australia. Authorities say it's likely to be Australia's first mass kill from the deadly disease. The Invasive Species Council says Australia is still at the very early stages of the H5 outbreak, but it could spread quickly. The council says South America experienced a similar pattern of early detections, then rapid increases in numbers and spread, leading to mass deaths of wildlife. The FIFA president, Gianni Infantino, is under sustained pressure after he was forced to scrap his plan to sell a stake in the World Cup and other football tournaments to private investors. The European Confederation, UEFA, said it had lost confidence in his leadership. The BBC's Joe Linsky reports.
3: FIFA's controversial plan to sell off parts of the World Cup to private investors is now over. Gianni Infantino has admitted defeat, and now the future of his FIFA presidency is under threat too. UEFA was one of the three confederations which had threatened to boycott the tournament if the plans went through. In what was another strong statement, European football's governing body also said they'd now lost confidence in Mr. Infantino's leadership. CONCACAF, who run football in North and Central America, have now added to the pressure, calling the proposals a unilateral and egregious act of poor governance and leadership.
2: The celebrated British Nepali climber Nirmal Persia has died in the avalanche that struck Pakistan's Broad Peak late last week. His expedition company also confirmed the deaths of the other nine members of the team. The Nepali Prime Minister has offered his condolences. Naila Kiani is a spokesperson for the Alpine Club of Pakistan, which is involved in the rescue efforts.
4: He wasn't just an experienced and a very strong climber. He led many of these expeditions I was on. He was very fearless. He made impossible happen. Very, very unfortunate that it was out of anybody's control. There was a massive avalanche.
2: Pop-up hubs will be opening around the country ahead of the census. Shannon Kirkwood reports.
5: The census is being held on Tuesday, the 11th of August. Census National spokesperson Emily Walter says it's important everyone fills out their form fully and accurately. Australians seeking in-person support to complete their census will see the hubs in places like local shopping centres, while there's also information sessions being held across a range of community settings, including libraries. Held every 5 years, the census asks questions about age, country of birth, cultural background, living situation, work and education to help inform decisions around the needs of Australians.
2: Returning to the Commonwealth Games, and Australia's netball side will play for bronze after a shock semi-final loss to Jamaica. The Diamonds missed a shot at goal after the siren to equalise, going down 46-45. It's Australia's first ever semi-final loss at a Commonwealth Games. They'll now face England in a match for third.
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6: Thanks very much to the news team. They'll be back with an update at 8 o'clock. Now for a look at the weather. Hobart, mostly sunny and 16 degrees with a minimum of 5 overnight and a high of 13 for Monday, which will be partly cloudy with a high chance of showers most likely from the late morning. Coming north to Burnie, partly cloudy and 14 degrees with a high chance of showers most likely this evening. Minimum of 7 overnight and a high of 12 for tomorrow. It'll be cloudy with a very high chance of showers most likely in the morning and afternoon, and possible small hail from the late morning. Along the road to Devonport, Partly cloudy and 15 degrees with a high chance of showers, most likely this evening. Minimum of 7 overnight and a high of 12 for tomorrow. Cloudy with a very high chance of showers, most likely in the morning and afternoon, and possible small hail. Here in Launceston, partly cloudy and 16 degrees. Patchy morning fog and a medium chance of showers, most likely this evening. Light winds becoming north to northwesterly, 25 to 35 kilometres per hour in the morning, and then becoming light in the evening. Fire danger is rated as moderate for today. Minimum of 5 overnight and a high of 12 for Monday, which will be cloudy, with a very high chance of showers, most likely in the morning and afternoon. Light winds becoming northerly, 15 to 20 kilometres per hour in the morning, and then becoming light in the early afternoon. Over to the mainland capitals. Sydney, 20 degrees and mostly sunny. Sunny in Melbourne and 17. 21 for Brisbane with a shower or two. Mostly sunny day in Perth and 19. Showers increasing in Adelaide and 17. 17 in Canberra with the morning frost and partly cloudy. And up to Darwin, where it will be sunny and 32 degrees. And the current temperatures in our region at 7 o'clock this morning. 6.9 degrees at Cressy, 6.2 at the airport, 9.5 at Low Head, and 5.5 here in Launceston. There you have it, all the news, sports and weather. Good morning if you just tuned in, and welcome back to you early birds. 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It's Sunday morning, the second day of August. Time is 7 minutes past 7, and we'll start this hour with a track from Queen.

0: And then we heard from Queen and Bicycle Race. Why is it that you remember some videos more than others? I leave that to you. 7:10.
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Kelly and Northern Rivers. I just poked my head out the door to check on the weather, and it's clouds breaking up a bit. There are just areas, odd little areas of blue sky, and the clouds moving reasonably rapidly across the sky. So don't know what we're going to get today. Too early to tell, isn't it, really? But the forecast is for partly cloudy and patchy morning fog. Haven't seen any signs of that today, unlike yesterday. And a medium chance of showers, so we'll have to wait and see. I've got a pretty mixed bag there, covering everything. I think the bomb site today for Launceston, 14 minutes past 7.

Dream Academy and Life in a Northern Town. It was a hit for them back in the 80s, and their only success really as a band.

0: The Hollies and the Gasoline Alley Bread. Now, how many of you men out there could get away with the opening lines of that song? Woman, get your head out of curlers and your butt out of bed. Yeah, I don't think many of us.
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Pete Cornelius and Good Night My Love. The Launceston Learning Centre for Seniors is for anyone that's over 50. It's a place of social learning, creative endeavours and friendship. 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

0: and Count on Me. Well, looking out the windows, all I can see is mostly blue sky at the moment, but clouds have been moving fast, so they might come back soon.
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0: Fleetwood Mac and Albatross. Quite a track that must be about 60 years old now, and it'll still be played in 60 years' time, won't it? The annual walk to raise awareness for homelessness week is happening on Wednesday, the 5th of August. The walk will kick off at 10:30 from the Launceston City Park Rotunda, heading through the city and ending at Royal Park. Participants are invited to stay afterwards and connect over soup, coffee and sausages provided by Vinnie's City Mission and the Salvation Army. 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

The Church and an acoustic version of Under the Milky Way tonight. Well, next up will be the news in a couple of minutes' time.

0: News, sport and weather brought to you by Bank of Us, the only truly Tasmanian bank, supporting Tasmanians for over 150 years. 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
2: Good morning, I'm David Cameron. Drivers are being urged not to panic buy fuel as an excise discount is fully removed. A 32 cent per litre discount was scaled back to 16 cents per litre last month. Energy Minister Chris Bowen says it will take time for the change to be felt at the Bowser this week as servos work through their supplies where excise has already been paid. Ukraine has again appealed for Western air defences after a deadly overnight attack on Kyiv, in which only one out of 27 ballistic missiles was shot down. The BBC's Paul Adams reports from Kyiv.
3: For President Zelensky, last night's barrage of ballistic missiles proved a point he's been making with increasing urgency for months. Ukraine lacks sufficient stocks of Patriot interceptors to deal with this particular threat. Russia still fires hundreds of drones. One crashed into an apartment block in the southern port of Odessa as we were leaving the city this morning. Ukraine deals successfully with most drones, but fast-moving ballistic missiles are much more dangerous. Russia fired 373 into Ukraine last month, more than twice as many as in June.
2: Queensland Police Service has seized more than 240 non-compliant e-mobility devices and issued almost 1,000 traffic infringement notices in the first month of a crackdown. Since the 1st of July, police have conducted high visibility enforcement across the state, targeting dangerous riding behaviours and non-compliant e-mobility devices. 24 people have also been issued with drink riding offences. A Christian charity is calling for the federal government to treat housing as a human right. It's one of three steps the Salvation Army says must be urgently met to address the homelessness crisis. An expansion of social and affordable housing and adequate funding of specialist homelessness services are the other priorities. Victorian Youth Services State Manager James Aloney says a national housing and homelessness plan should be legislated.
4: It's really important that people have the ability to be able to have a safe and stable home. Unfortunately, people are unable to support themselves and work on themselves without having that stability. And so it's our job as a community and as a government and just a representative of Australia to be able to provide this for people.
2: Tens of thousands of people have taken part in the annual Pride Parade in Germany's second city, Hamburg, a week after the deadly car attack on the Berlin Pride event. With police numbers doubled to reinforce security, drag queens and members of the LGBTQIA+ community and supporters waved rainbow flags while marching or riding on floats. Police say the event passed off peacefully. A woman was killed and more than 30 participants were injured when an Islamist extremist attacked the Berlin gathering. To sport, and in the NRL, the Knights have downed the Broncos 30-6. In Mudgee, the Panthers defeated the Raiders 42-18. The Warriors beat the Titans by 29 points, posting their 13th win for the season. Coach Andrew Webster says New Zealand executed their plan.
5: What we wanted to do, we certainly did for big parts. They were perfect, but it's not going to be. Some work-ons, I think we leave every game we'll work on, but when we nailed the things we wanted to do, and that was eliminate fast starts, we look good.
2: In the AFL, the Swans beat St Kilda at Docklands 107-88. The win marred by a serious ankle injury to defender Will Edwards. Carlton defeated Brisbane by 76. Wins for GWS and Hawthorn.
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6: Thanks to the news team for that bulletin. I'll be back at 9 o'clock, just before Sandy takes over with this week's Jazz Spectrum. Now for a look at the weather across the country, down to Hobart. A mostly sunny and 16 degrees, a minimum of 5 overnight and a high of 13 for Monday, which will be partly cloudy with a high chance of showers, most likely from the late morning. Coming up to Burnie. Partly cloudy and 14 degrees with a high chance of showers, most likely this evening. Minimum of 7 overnight and a high of 12 for tomorrow, which will be cloudy with a very high chance of showers, most likely in the morning and afternoon, and possible small hail from the late morning. Along the road to Devonport, partly cloudy and 15 degrees with a high chance of showers, and most likely this evening. a minimum of 7 overnight, and a high of 12 for tomorrow, which will be cloudy, with a very high chance of showers, most likely in the morning and afternoon, and possible small hail. Here in Launceston, partly cloudy and 16 degrees. Patchy morning fog, a medium chance of showers, most likely this evening. Light winds becoming north to northwesterly, 25 to 35 kilometres per hour in the morning, and then becoming light in the evening. Fire danger is rated as moderate today. Minimum of 5 overnight and a high of 12 for Monday, which will be cloudy with a very high chance of showers, most likely in the morning and afternoon. And light winds becoming northerly, 15 to 20 kilometres per hour in the morning, and then becoming light in the early afternoon. Over to the mainland capitals. Sydney, 20 degrees and mostly sunny. Sunny in Melbourne and 17. Shower 2 for Brisbane and 21. 19 and mostly sunny for Perth. Showers are increasing in Adelaide and 17. Also 17 in Canberra with the morning frost and partly cloudy. And up to Darwin, 32 degrees and sunny. And the current temperatures in our region at 8 o'clock this morning. Cressy is 5.1 degrees, 7.1 at the airport, 12.7 at Lowhead, and 5.2 here in Launceston. Not too much movement on the temperatures at the moment, but now the sun's up, it should heat up a bit quite soon. Good morning. If you've just tuned in, 8 o'clock, it's breakfast with John Alcombe here at City Park Radio you're listening to. Thanks very much for joining me, and we're into the final hour now, and we're starting with a track that was number one for a fair few weeks from memory, The Power of Love, and Jennifer Rush.

0: Jennifer Rush and that great song, The Power of Love. It's 11 and a half minutes past eight. And I was listening to your advice, Robin. I'll try that when I get home.
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Dire Straits and The Walk of Life. I've been spoiling you today with great music. The inaugural Mills City Folk Festival is taking place on Saturday the 8th of August. In performance are Matt Woolley, Sparrowgrass, Ross Smithard and Up Jumped Trouble, with a bush dance to end the night. It's all on from 4 p.m. to 8 p.m. Bar facilities and food are available, and this is one last hurrah for the St Albans Hall in Margaret Street, Launceston, before it closes. 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

Got called out there by Madonna and Rainbow High. That, of course, come from Evita. Time is now 25 minutes away from the 9 o'clock news and the end of this programme today. Now, there's a few more Australians in Launceston now. I went represented the City Park at the citizenship ceremony on Wednesday in the Albert Hall, and I think it was 105 in the end, they said, were given their citizenship and are now Australians. Here's a track from the Wolf Brothers.

0: And there we heard from the Wolf Brothers, I Am Australian.
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0: Yes, I am.
1: John Stevens and Jealous Guy. Well, we are just 8 minutes away from the 9 o'clock news and then Sandy after the news. Two more tracks, I reckon.

The Seekers and Emerald City. Well, that brings us to the end of today's programme. Hope you've enjoyed the music. It's been great fun sitting here playing and looking outside. It doesn't look too bad a day. Still some cloud around, but it's moving around pretty fast. Coming up after the news is Sandy with this week's Jazz Spectrum. I'll be back on Thursday afternoon as usual for the Afternoons With programme. Hope you can join me then. That's goodbye from me, and thanks for listening.

0: News, sport and weather brought to you by Bank of Us, the only truly Tasmanian bank, supporting Tasmanians for over 150 years. 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
2: Good morning, I'm David Cameron. Fuel prices will start rising tomorrow, but motorists are being warned not to panic buy or stockpile. A 16 cents a litre discount on the federal fuel excise ends at midnight. Relief for the heavy vehicle road user charge also ends. The government says price increases at the Bowser shouldn't spike overnight, as retailers have already paid discounted excise on their current stock. Police in Queensland have seized more than 240 non-compliant e-mobility devices and issued almost 1,000 traffic infringement notices in the first month of a crackdown. Since new legislation came into effect on the 1st of July, police have conducted high visibility enforcement across the state. They say 24 people have also been charged with drink riding offences, more than 600 with not wearing a helmet, and more than 100 for speeding. The operation will continue until the middle of next year. And Acting Deputy Commissioner Rhys Wildman says the warnings are clear.
3: To those individuals who are still riding these devices, particularly riding them in a fashion that is against the laws themselves, either speeding, reckless riding, dangerous riding, or drink riding, you will make decisions and you will be held accountable.
2: Environmental advocates say a mass mortality event potentially triggered by bird flu mirrors what's happened as the deadly disease has spread overseas. More than 80 dead and sick greater crested terns have been found at an island off South Australia. Authorities say it's likely to be Australia's first mass kill from the deadly disease. The Invasive Species Council says Australia is still at the very early stages of the H5 outbreak, but it could spread quickly. The council says South America experienced a similar pattern of early detections, then rapid increases in numbers and spread, leading to mass deaths of wildlife. Russian police say a blast at a restaurant in Moscow has killed 3 people and wounded 20 more. Local reports say a private function was taking place at the time. Here's the BBC's Steve Rosenberg.
4: The explosion happened around 8 o'clock in the evening, Moscow time, at an Italian restaurant. Later, Russian news agencies quoted the country's National Anti-Terrorist Committee as saying that a woman had tried to bring an improvised explosive device into the restaurant, but had been stopped by a security guard. That's when the bomb went off, killing the woman, the guard, and one of the guests. At least 20 people are reported to have been wounded.
2: The European football governing body, UEFA, is pressuring world football boss Gianni Infantino to step down over his scrapped plan for FIFA to pursue private investment in the World Cup. In the face of resistance from associations around the world, Infantino acknowledged it had divided the sport. UEFA has questioned Infantino's leadership, with Vice President Laura McAllister describing the plan as a shabby backroom deal. Australia has added 7 gold medals to the tally on its most successful day of athletics in Commonwealth Games history. The men's 4x100-metre relay team won for the first time since 1974. Abby Caldwell, Jess Hull and Claudia Hollingsworth made a clean sweep in the women's mile. Australia's netball side will play for bronze after a shock semi-final loss to Jamaica. The Diamonds missed a shot at goal after the siren to equalise, going down 46-45.
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5: And many thanks there to the news crew. And also many thanks to John for a terrific morning program. They do some excellent work in the morning crew, and John's no exception. Some brilliant music. Thank you, John. Now, at 4 minutes past nine, let's have a bit of a look at the weather for Launceston, Burnie, Devonport and Hobart for today and tomorrow, and a bit of a look at the current temperatures in the northern region. Well, let's start off with Launceston's weather for the next day or so. For today, just a bit of a heads up that in the Tamar Valley you can expect some morning fog. Later on today, a possible shower. There's a medium chance of showers, and they'll be most likely in the evening, with light winds becoming north to northwesterly, 25 to 35 kilometres an hour. And that will be during the morning, and then they'll become light in the evening. Any rainfall we get would only be up to 1 millimetre, by the way. And it's a 40 to 50% likelihood of any rain. Now, there's a moderate fire danger at the moment, with sun protection, though, not considered necessary, with the UV index only likely to reach 2, which is low. Now, for tomorrow, Monday the 3rd of August, we've got a minimum overnight tonight, tomorrow morning, of 5 degrees, and that should reach a maximum of 12 degrees with some showers tomorrow. Any rainfall tomorrow between 4 and 15 millimetres, and there's a 95% likelihood of that happening. A cloudy day tomorrow, high chance of showers. That'll be most likely in the morning and the afternoon, with light winds becoming northerly, 15 to 20 kilometres an hour during the morning, and then becoming light in the early afternoon. Now, the sun protection is not considered necessary, as UV index, yes, again, is only predicted to reach 2, which is low. So the maximum for Monday is for 12 degrees. Our maximum expected today, 16 degrees here in Launceston. And I'll give you a bit of an update on what's happening temperature-wise in just a couple of minutes for Launceston and surrounds. Now, let's have a bit of a look at what's happening in Burnie. Now, for Burnie, for the rest of today, Sunday, the second day of August, isn't time ticking past very, very quickly? Anyway, Burnie's forecast for today is for a maximum of 14 degrees with some showers increasing. There's no fire danger rating down at Burnie, with sun protection not considered necessary. The UV index, again, only 2, which is low. Now, they're looking forward to a partly cloudy day with a high chance of showers, and that'll be most likely this evening, and there's an 80% likelihood of that happening. So, yes, it is on its way, folks. Now, the winds will be northwest to northeasterly, 20 to 30 kilometres an hour during the day. Now, for tomorrow, Monday the 3rd of August, for Burnie, a minimum of 7 degrees overnight early morning and a maximum of 12 degrees during the day. Showers, 7 to 20 millimetres of rain, and you can guarantee it at 100% likelihood, I'm sorry. Sun protection, well, not considered particularly necessary. Again, the index is on 2, which is low. Now, a cloudy day on Monday, very high chance of showers, most likely in the morning and afternoon, with possible small hail from the late afternoon, and winds northerly 15 to 20 kilometres an hour, and then they'll tend northwesterly. Excuse me, 15 to 25 kilometres an hour in the early morning, and then tending westerly in the late afternoon. Now, let's have a bit of a look at what's happening weather-wise in Hobart. Again, excuse me. Now, let's see. For Hobart, we've got a maximum expected down there of 16 degrees, I must say. For Hobart, we've got a maximum expected down there of 16 degrees.

day and sun protection not recommended, as the UV index is only 1, which is low. For tomorrow, Monday, well, a minimum of 5 degrees overnight, early morning, and a maximum of 13 degrees with some showers. Any rainfall, only up to about 5 millimetres. However, there is an 80% likelihood of rain, so it's going to happen. Hobart, partly cloudy, high chance of showers, and that'll be most likely from the late morning with light winds. Now, going from Hobart, let's have a bit of a look at what's happening in Devonport. Now, for Devonport, for the rest of Sunday, they can expect a maximum of 15 degrees with showers increasing. There's an 80% likelihood of rain down in Devonport with partly cloudy day and a chance of showers, high chance at that, and that'll be most likely this evening. And as I mentioned before, an 80% likelihood. Winds north to northwesterly, 25 to 35 kilometres an hour during the day and the early evening. Now, there's no fire danger rating for Devonport, and sun protection not considered necessary with the UV index only at 2, which is low. For Monday down in Devonport, we've got a minimum of 7 degrees and a maximum of 12 degrees. And showers. Possible rainfall, 7 to 20 millimetres. 100% likelihood of that happening, so be aware. Cloudy, high chance of showers. That'll be most likely again in the morning and afternoon, with possible small hail. And winds northerly, 15 to 20 kilometres an hour, turning westerly in the late afternoon. Sun protection not considered necessary with the UV index again only low, and it's on 2. Now, let's see. Let's have a bit of a look at what is going on with this immediate area at the present time. Well, here in Launceston, it's sitting on 7 degrees. Out at Cressy, it's 10 degrees. Launceston Airport, 10 degrees. And Lowhead is 13 degrees. And the winds are north-northwesterly. And that's not only for Launceston, but also for Launceston Airport. Launceston's pretty calm. Winds are only gusting up to 4 kilometres an hour. However, out at Launceston Airport, the winds are up to 22 kilometres an hour. Now, let's see. It's just on 12 minutes past 9. And I think we might have a bit of music from Norah Jones from her album Daybreaks. This is the title track. Welcome to Jazz Spectrum. I'm Sandy, and I'll be with you for the next couple of hours here on City Park Radio.

0: Nora Jones with some very upbeat modern jazz, and Daybreaks, the title track of the album of the same name. 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
0: Now, let's have a bit of music from Katie Noonan coming up. But first, a bit of Bud Powell and his version of Parisian Thoroughfare.

0: And very short on that one. That'd be about 2.5 minutes long, which is unusual for jazz tracks. Anyway, Parisian Thoroughfare by Bud Powell. You're listening to Jazz Spectrum, and as the name implies, it's all about the jazz of varying sorts here on City Park Radio for the next couple of hours on each Sunday between 9 and 11 o'clock. With different presenters and all sorts of different sort of feels to the jazz music. I'm Sandy, and I'll be with you for the next couple of hours. Now, coming up, we've got Katie Noonan, as promised. And just a bit of a reminder that if you're a movie buff, don't forget, meet me at the movies at 11 o'clock. And for our classical listeners, we've got Classical Encounters just on 12 o'clock. Anyway, that's what's happening round and about. But in the meantime, lots of great jazz. This one is from Katie Noonan's album called Blackbird, a bit of a tribute to the music of Lennon and McCartney, and done in a jazz fashion. This is If I Fell from Katie Noonan.
1: I fell in love with you.

0: Katie Noonan, nice bit of jazz, and If I Fell. 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Now, coming up, I've got a bit of Cherokee from Clifford Brown in just a moment.
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0: Freddy the Freeloader, that one from James Morrison. And in the bracket, we had a bit of Robert Glasper featuring the vocals, the very unmistakable vocals of Erykah Badu doing Afro Blue. 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
0: Yeah, let's have a bit of, I think, delicatessen, different sort of a jazz altogether, and their group track is Delicatessen. To take us up towards the news and the weather.

0: A bit of Brazilian jazz there from the group Delicatessen and their track Delicatessen. Coming up, a bit of Gregory Porter here on City Park Radio. And then the news. I'm Sandy. This is City Park Radio's Jazz Spectrum program.
1: Unreroute the rivers, let the damned water beep. 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